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2: Here is your weather forecast from the ABK Flooring Weather Center for this evening. Mostly clear skies. Look for a low overnight around 46. Slight chance of rain tomorrow afternoon. Otherwise, mostly sunny skies for your Friday. An afternoon high of 72. Showers and thunderstorms in the overnight with a low around 54. And for Saturday, mostly sunny with a high near 77.
3: Humming along is perfectly acceptable at the General.

Tucker Wetmore with 3-2-1. Tucker Wetmore won the new male artist. Avery Anna won the new female artist award for the ACMs. The rest of the ACM awards will be handed out Sunday, May 17th. Corey Kent will get help from Co Wetzel after Bailey Zimmerman.

0: Corey Kent with Rocky Mountain Low. It was season 8 of The Voice. He made it to the top 8. Corey Kent sounding good. And he was on Team Blake. And speaking of his coach on The Voice, Blake, kicking off a stretch of country next with Honeybee.
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2: Here is your weather forecast from the ABK Flooring Weather Center for this evening. Mostly clear skies. Look for a low overnight around 46. Slight chance of rain tomorrow afternoon. Otherwise, mostly sunny skies for your Friday. An afternoon high of 72. Showers and thunderstorms in the overnight with a low around 54. And for Saturday, mostly sunny with a high near 77.
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0: New for Morgan Wallen called Don't We? Let's check some birthdays for the 7th of May. Country star Russell Dickerson is celebrating today. So is Jimmy Donaldson. You may not recognize his real name, but on YouTube you know him as Mr. Beast. Alexander Ludwig was Cato from The Hunger Games. A.D. Bryan from Saturday Night Live fame. Robbie Jarvis is James Potter from the Potter movie Order of the Phoenix. Maya Erickson is Jane from the Prime series Mr. and Mrs. Smith. And if it is your special day today, happy birthday. I hope all your birthday wishes come true.
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4: Here is your weather forecast from the ABK Flooring Weather Center for this evening. Mostly clear skies. Look for a low overnight around 46. Slight chance of rain tomorrow afternoon. Otherwise, mostly sunny skies for your Friday. An afternoon high of 72. Showers and thunderstorms in the overnight with a low around 54. And for Saturday, mostly sunny with a high near 77.
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1: You'll hear new country and new artist interviews.
0: And artist news. Yeah, it's kind of a big deal. You see what I did there?
1: Yeah. We've talked about this.

0: It's new from John Morgan called Kid Myself. Mother's Day is this Sunday. Now, a recent survey, 42% of the moms say they prefer going out to eat over being served breakfast in bed. And another portion of this survey says as of a week ago, only 18% of the moms in the survey had booked their Mother's Day meal themselves. Whereas last year, at this same time, 39% had booked their Mother's Day meals for Mother's Day.
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1: Showing this week at the Indiana Theater on Main Street in downtown Washington, it's the number one movie in the country, The Devil Wears Prada 2. And premiering this weekend, it is The Sheep Detectives. George Hardy is a shepherd who loves to read murder mysteries to his sheep, never suspecting that they can understand him. When George is found dead, the sheep go to work to solve the crime. The Sheep Detectives, now showing at the Indiana Theater on Main Street in downtown Washington. Grab some popcorn and catch a good movie at your Indiana Theater.
2: News this hour from Town Hall. I'm Keith Peters in Washington. There's been an exchange of fire between the U.S. and Iran.
3: The U.S. military says it intercepted Iranian attacks on three U.S. Navy ships in the Strait of Hormuz and targeted Iranian military facilities responsible for attacking U.S. forces. Earlier in the day, a shipping data company reported that Iran had created a government agency to vet and tax vessels seeking passage, as Tehran says it was reviewing the latest U.S. proposals for ending the war. The U.S. military says no U.S. ships were hit. I'm Lisa Dwyer.
2: The price of a gallon of regular gasoline in the U.S. has climbed 31 cents in the past week. Bob Agnew reports.
4: The travel group AAA says at $4.54 a gallon as of Wednesday, gas was a full 52% higher than before the war with Iran began. The main reason drivers are paying more for gas is because the war has stranded oil tankers near the Strait of Hormuz. On renewed hopes of an end to the war, oil prices have fallen to near or below the $100 mark. If that trend continues, it could pull gasoline prices down as well. But energy experts warn it will take months for prices to return to pre-war levels. Bob Hagner reporting.
2: The State Department will begin revoking the U.S. passports of thousands of parents who owe a significant amount of unpaid child support. The department told the Associated Press on Thursday that the revocations would begin Friday and be focused on those who owe $100,000 or more. That would apply to about 2,700 American passport holders. On Wall Street, the Dow down by 313 points, the NASDAQ dropped 32, the S&P 500 lower by 28, oil around $95 a barrel. More at townhall.com.
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6: Here is your weather forecast from the ABK Flooring Weather Center. For this evening, mostly clear skies. Look for a low overnight around 46. Slight chance of rain tomorrow afternoon. Otherwise, mostly sunny skies for your Friday. An afternoon high of 72. Showers and thunderstorms in the overnight with a low around 54. And for Saturday, mostly sunny with a high near 77.
0: We are the General.

It's new music from Kane Brown. It's called Woman. My name is John Glenn. Thank you for joining me. We do need to wish country music family member Russell Dickerson a happy birthday. Vincent Mason, Post Malone and Morgan Wallen after Hardy.

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0: Vincent Mason with Wish You Well. Cody Johnson is up next with The Fall. And just think, how many breaths do you think you take in a day, in a 24-hour period? How many? Studies have been done, and scientists estimate we take between 20,000 and 25,000 breaths every 24 hours.
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4: Here is your weather forecast from the ABK Flooring Weather Center for this evening. Mostly clear skies. Look for a low overnight around 46. Slight chance of rain tomorrow afternoon. Otherwise, mostly sunny skies for your Friday. An afternoon high of 72. Showers and thunderstorms in the overnight with a low around 54. And for Saturday, mostly sunny with a high near 77.
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0: John Party with Boots Off. Let's check some birthdays for the 7th of May. Famous folks like country star Russell Dickerson is celebrating today. So is the YouTube sensation Mr. Beast. Alexander Ludwig was Cato from The Hunger Games. A.D. Bryant from Saturday Night Live fame. Robbie Jarvis was James Potter in the Potter movie Order of the Phoenix. Maya Erickson is Jane from the Prime series Mr. and Mrs. Smith. And if it's your special day today, happy birthday. I hope all your birthday wishes come true.
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0: Ella Langley. It's called Be Her. Another workday in the books. Do you know why we work so hard Monday through Fridays? So our pets get the lives that they deserve. Here's a fun fact for you. A domestic cat sleeps 15 hours a day.
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2: News this hour from Town Hall. I'm John Scott. Thousands of Christians across the nation commemorating the 75th annual National Day of Prayer, as they do every first Thursday in May. At the U.S. Capitol today, Housing and Urban Development Secretary Scott Turner explains why prayer is so important to the U.S.
3: Prayer is very powerful because Almighty God is powerful. And that truth has guided our great nation through mountaintops and valleys for the past 250 years.
2: The theme of this year's National Day of Prayer comes from 1 Chronicles 16:24, "Declare His glory among the nations, His marvelous works among all the peoples." Tennessee has enacted a new U.S. House map that reshapes what had been a majority black district in Memphis. Bob Agnew reports.
4: The new voting districts, signed into law on Thursday by Republican Governor Bill Lee, give the GOP a chance to win all nine of the state's congressional seats in the November elections. Tennessee is the first state to adopt new districts since the U.S. Supreme Court ruling last week that districts drawn on the basis of race are unconstitutional. President Trump has urged more Republican-led states to redraw their districts in light of that court ruling. Similar steps are in the works in Louisiana, Alabama, and South Carolina. Bob Agnew reporting.
2: The U.S. military intercepting Iranian attacks on three Navy ships in the Strait of Hormuz and targeted Iranian military facilities responsible for attacking U.S. forces. The exchange occurred as U.S. Navy destroyers transited the Strait of Hormuz. U.S. forces intercepted unprovoked Iranian attacks and responded with self-defense strikes. On the economic front, U.S. jobless claim applications rose last week. The number of Americans filing for unemployment benefits rose by 10,000 to 200,000, according to the Labor Department. More on these stories from townhall.com.
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6: Here is your weather forecast from the ABK Flooring Weather Center. For this evening, mostly clear skies. Look for a low overnight around 46. Slight chance of rain tomorrow afternoon. Otherwise, mostly sunny skies for your Friday, an afternoon high of 72. Showers and thunderstorms in the overnight with a low around 54. And for Saturday, mostly sunny with a high near 77.
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0: ends.
1: Bailey Zimmerman and Where It Ends. My name is John Glenn, and a Gesundheit and bless you if you're suffering from the seasonal allergies that a lot of people are suffering from right now. Oh, it's really bad right now, but it will get better. Hang in there. Hopefully those allergy meds will kick in. Jason Aldean, Gretchen Wilson, after Chris Jansen.

Our birth certificate says we are WAMW AM Washington. Our friends just call us The General, 95.9, 101.3, and AM 1580. 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

0: Jason Aldean. It's called Don't Tell on Me. Brett Eldridge and Luke Combs coming up here in just a moment. Mother's Day is Sunday, and a recent survey of moms, 42% say they prefer going out to eat versus getting breakfast in bed.
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6: Here is your weather forecast from the ABK Flooring Weather Center for this evening. Mostly clear skies. Look for a low overnight around 46. Slight chance of rain tomorrow afternoon. Otherwise, mostly sunny skies for your Friday. An afternoon high of 72. Showers and thunderstorms in the overnight with a low around 54. And for Saturday, mostly sunny with a high near 77.
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0: to get to know you, everything about you makes me want you, know what you're doing, baby, don't you?
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0: George Burge getting help from Luke Bryan. It's called Ride, Ride, Ride. Miranda Lambert, Morgan Wallen, a brand new artist to check out named Stella Lefty. 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

0: That is a brand new artist named Stella Lefty with her brand new song called Boston. She is basically blowing up on TikTok and all the social medias because of that song. Stella Lefty, a name to remember.
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2: News this hour from Town Hall, I'm John Scott. The U.S. military reports it intercepted Iranian attack Thursday on three Navy ships in the Strait of Hormuz and targeted Iranian military facilities responsible for attacking U.S. forces. Speaking with reporters, U.S. UN Ambassador Mike Waltz says Security Council members must back a resolution condemning Iran's actions surrounding the Strait of Hormuz.
3: We like to talk a lot about international law here at the UN. Well, Iran's indiscriminate mining and tolling efforts in the Strait of Hormuz are textbook violations of international law.
2: Earlier Thursday, Tehran said it was examining the latest U.S. proposals for ending the war. A California man charged in a fatal altercation with a Jewish man during a 2023 protest pleads guilty.
4: Pro-Palestinian protester Loewy Al-Naji has pled guilty to involuntary manslaughter and battery in the 2023 death of Jewish counter-protester Paul Kessler. Al-Naji struck the 69-year-old with a megaphone during a demonstration in Thousand Oaks, California against the war in Gaza. Kessler fell backwards, hit his head on the pavement, and later died at a hospital. The former computer science professor is set to be sentenced June 25th. Al-Naji's lawyer says the court told his client to expect to spend time in jail and then be put on probation. Prosecutors are asking for prison time. The maximum sentence for the charges would be 4 years. I'm Jennifer King.
2: Services honoring the National Day of Prayer held at the nation's capital. HUD Secretary Scott Turner says the founders knew how important it was for citizens to follow a Christian example.
5: Our founding fathers were men of faith who understood that God is the cornerstone of our republic. And all of us here, because we recognize that truth as well, and we know that God's power impacts both the lives of individuals and the destiny of our entire country.
2: HUD Secretary Scott Turner. More on these stories from townhall.com.
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7: Here is your weather forecast from the ABK Flooring Weather Center. Mostly clear. Look for a chance of showers in the afternoon today. Mostly sunny otherwise with a high near 72. Showers and thunderstorms in the overnight. Look for a low around 54. Mostly sunny for your Saturday with an afternoon high 77.
0: The best Nashville has to offer is right here on The General.

Pickle Jar up all night with Katie and Scott. Later on tonight, we will be visiting with the queen herself, Miss Shania, because as you know, she's hosting the ACM. So definitely.

Pickle Jar Up All Night is on. Katie Cook, Scott Gaines, the best music, straight talk with artists, and all the Nashville news. It's Pickle Jar Up All Night. You bring the coffee, we'll bring the country. Who needs sleep when you got banners this

0: Ashley Cook, the hell you are on Pickle Jar up all night. Scott, do you remember the movie Scarface?
1: I do.
0: Oh my gosh. I usually hate violent movies, but right. Scarface is a classic.
1: Yeah.
0: I can't get around
1: that one.
0: Yeah, I've seen it multiple times. Remember the crazy, awesome mansion where Al Pacino, Michelle Pfeiffer live? Well, it's hit the market.
1: Oh.
0: Which is so cool, but don't get too excited.
1: I was going to say, well, I can't afford it, but go ahead.
0: Yeah, it'll set you back a whopping $237 million.
1: Holy crap. Where is it?
0: It's in Miami, I guess.
1: Oh, well, yeah. Okay.
0: I mean, it's crazy. It does still have the glass elevator where Michelle Pfeiffer made that famous scene, you know, where she descended. I guess that helps the price a little.
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1: Here is your weather forecast from the ABK Flooring Weather Center. Mostly clear. Look for a chance of showers in the afternoon today. Mostly sunny otherwise with a high near 72. Showers and thunderstorms in the overnight. Look for a low around 54. Mostly sunny for your Saturday with an afternoon high 77.
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0: Jason Aldean on Pickle Jar, up all night. We were just talking about Megan Maroney. You know, she's getting ready to embark on her big Cloud Nine tour, which is going to be huge. But, you know, not long ago, she did that whole Nine Cities, 9 Days, that
1: right.
0: intimate tour. I didn't realize that she met every single fan that came out.
1: It was
0: stayed.
1: A secret. Yeah, they just said, okay, she's going to do 3 songs, and you get a chance to buy the album early. And then she made the announcement from the stage, I'll meet everybody that's in here.
0: That is, I mean, thousands of people in just 9 days. That's country music. And I just, well, unless you're running for political office, then you probably have a similar schedule. So, hey, Megan for president, make the country pink again.
2: We are country. We are the general.

0: Matt Cooper with Highs and Lows. It's Pickle Jar up all night. It's Katie and Scott here. Did you see Russell and Kaylee Dickerson? They celebrated 13 years of marriage this week.
1: Sweet kids.
0: So sweet. And she had the cutest post. It said, 13 years of kissing you whenever I want.
2: Aww.
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2: News this hour from Town Hall, I'm John Scott. There is word now that the United Arab Emirates is reporting its air defenses are intercepting drone and missile fire. And earlier today, there was an exchange of fire between the U.S. and Iran.
3: The U.S. military says it intercepted Iranian attacks on three U.S. Navy ships in the Strait of Hormuz and targeted Iranian military facilities responsible for attacking U.S. forces. Earlier in the day, a shipping data company reported that Iran had created a government agency to vet and tax vessels seeking passage, as Tehran says it was reviewing the latest U.S. proposals for ending the war. The U.S. military says no U.S. ships were hit. I'm Lisa DeWire.
2: Meanwhile, the price of a gallon of regular gasoline in the U.S. has climbed 31 cents in the past week.
4: The travel group AAA says at $4.54 a gallon as of Wednesday, gas was a full 52% higher than before the war with Iran began. The main reason drivers are paying more for gas is because the war has stranded oil tankers near the Strait of Hormuz. On renewed hopes of an end to the war, oil prices have fallen to near or below the $100 mark. If that trend continues, it could pull gasoline prices down as well. But energy experts warn it will take months for prices to return to pre-war levels. Bob Hagner reported.
2: Rough weather this week. Powerful storms spawned at least three tornadoes that tore through several Mississippi counties. The storms damaged nearly 500 homes, knocked down trees and power lines. 17 people injured. There were no immediate reports of deaths. The storm struck late Wednesday. The man charged with assault for spraying vinegar at Democratic U.S. Representative Ilhan Omar at a town hall meeting in Minneapolis has pleaded guilty in federal court. After reaching a deal with prosecutors, he is now awaiting sentencing. More on these stories from townhall.com.
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7: Here is your weather forecast from the ABK Flooring Weather Center. Mostly clear. Look for a chance of showers in the afternoon today. Mostly sunny otherwise with a high near 72. Showers and thunderstorms in the overnight. Look for a low around 54. Mostly sunny for your Saturday with an afternoon high 77.
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0: It's Pickle Jar up all night. The ACMs are almost upon us. And let's face it, Shania can do anything she wants.
1: Amen.
0: Anytime she wants. So we were curious, why host the ACMs?
2: This is fun to me. 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
1: Here is your weather forecast from the ABK Flooring Weather Center. Mostly clear. Look for a chance of showers in the afternoon today. Mostly sunny otherwise with a high near 72. Showers and thunderstorms in the overnight. Look for a low around 54. Mostly sunny for your Saturday with an afternoon high 77.
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Pickle Jar up all night. It's Katie and Scott. We're talking with Shania Twain. She's hosting the 61st annual ACM Awards, which is a week from Sunday. And she is a big supporter of female talent. She's going to talk all female music.

0: Ed's Pickle Jar up all night. As we know, women are leading the pack with the most ACM nominations. And Shania, I'm guessing you have some thoughts on this.
1: I think that the women in country music have always been giving great music, great songs, great performances. But I think the awareness of them being underappreciated is what is happening right now. So it's the awareness to wake up and say, hey, if we don't make room for this female talent, we are missing out. We are losing out. The fans are losing out. So this is just a moment for the women in country to step up, which they are doing clearly, and shine. Show their talents, share their talents, and celebrate the fact that they are being highlighted.
2: 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We are the General.

0: This is Pickle Jar Up All Night. Thanks for spending time with us. There's nothing we love more than hearing from our listeners.
1: Hey, Katie and Scott. It's Johnny from Ashland City, just outside of Nashville. I work overnight driving Uber a few nights a week, and I love having you guys on my radio. My passengers do, too. All right. See you.
0: Thank you, Johnny. Safe driving out there. Hey, we would love to hear from you guys. Where are you listening from? 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Leave us a message. 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
1: News this hour from Town Hall. I'm John Scott. His military reports it has intercepted Iranian attacks on three U.S. Navy ships as they navigated through the Strait of Hormuz and targeted Iranian military facilities responsible for attacking U.S. forces. U.S. Ambassador to the United Nations Michael Waltz says a newly proposed U.N. Security Council resolution aimed at safeguarding international maritime routes in the Strait of Hormuz has received broad international support.
2: If a country chooses to oppose such a simple proposition, do they really want peace? As energy and food costs rise for the world's peoples, and if aid fails to reach the very people that the countries in the council claim to care about, what does that really say for the UN? What does that say for these countries?
1: He says no country should oppose measures protecting global trade and humanitarian aid shipments. Tornadoes ripping through several Mississippi counties.
3: Authorities say the storms damaged nearly 500 homes, knocked down trees and power lines, and injured at least 17 people. There were no immediate reports of deaths. 42-year-old Crystal Miller at a trailer park in rural Lincoln County said her home was picked up by the storm and flipped.
4: It shook the trailer. Then next thing you know, it picked it up and then it put it back down. Then next thing you know, it just flipped it. And we just flipped and it just threw us all out over here.
3: Most of the two dozen homes at Jean's Mobile Home Supply were flattened into heaps of boards and twisted metal. I'm Haya Pinjwani.
1: The State Department will begin revoking the U.S. passports of thousands of parents who owe a significant amount of unpaid child support. The department said these revocations would begin Friday and be focused on those who owe $100,000 or more. That would apply to about 2,700 American passport holders. More on these stories from townhall.com.
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0: That's the latest from Drew Baldridge. That is Rebel on Pickle Jar Up All Night. All right, in our latest edition of We Can't Have Nice Things, it's bad news if you love potato chips like I do. So There's a new scientific study that's linked an increase in ultra-processed food to an increased risk of impaired cognitive function. So essentially, higher risk of dementia and like over 30 other adverse health outcomes.
1: Like, an inability to read just like I can't. I gotta stop eating chips.
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10: 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And premiering this weekend, it is The Sheep Detectives. George Hardy is a shepherd who loves to read murder mysteries to his sheep, never suspecting that they can understand him. When George is found dead, the sheep go to work to solve the crime. The Sheep Detectives, now showing at the Indiana Theater on Main Street in downtown Washington. 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
11: Here is your weather forecast from the ABK Flooring Weather Center. Mostly clear. Look for a chance of showers in the afternoon today. Mostly sunny otherwise with a high near 72. Showers and thunderstorms in the overnight. Look for a low around 54. Mostly sunny for your Saturday with an afternoon high 77.
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0: Pickle Jar up all night. It's Katie and Scott. Tucker Wetmore is already a winner for the ACMs. He picked up new male artist. To say he was touched is an understatement. We're going to hear from him in about 10 minutes right now. Tucker, it's Brunette.
1: Knows I got a time, and there's a few in here tonight. Well, I've learned my lesson too many times. Blows like you put me through hell and

0: Caroline Jones, Pickle Jar Up All Night. It's Katie and Scott. Tucker Wetmore already won an ACM award. They gave him his new male artist award. And of course, he was overseas. His mom got to be there. And Thomas Rhett gave him the good news. And I think he was a little touched.
1: Just so many years of hard work and like just trusting God. And I don't know. There's so much work that has gone into this trophy, and it's so much more than just, the thing that I can hold in my hand. It's everybody showing up for me. Thank you.
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0: Carly Pearce and Riley Green right there. It's Pickle Jar up all night. Did you see recently Sting said that he will not leave any of his fortune to his children?
1: He's got a whole bundle of it,
0: too. Oh, my gosh. He's got so much money. But he says giving his kids access to unlimited money is a form of abuse. He says, all my kids have been blessed with an extraordinary work ethic, so you got to go work. You can't spend my money. I'm paying for your education. You got shoes on your feet. Go to work. Honestly, I don't disagree with him. I had some friends growing up whose parents were wealthy, mm-hmm. and they always knew they were going to inherit that money one day, and it made them kind of just flail around in life and never... Now, it depends on the kids. Some people are totally, they've got the work ethic. They're going to have it together no matter what. But I do understand what he's saying.
1: They didn't earn the money.
0: Well, there's that.
1: I mean, if he gets right down to it, knowing Gordon Sumner like I do... For those of you who don't know, that's Sting's real name. But knowing him and knowing the type of person he is, he just didn't strike me to be the kind of guy that's going to hand his stuff away to his kids.
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4: News this hour from Town Hall. I'm John Scott. Thousands of Christians across the nation commemorating the 75th annual National Day of Prayer, as they do every first Thursday in May. At the U.S. Capitol, Housing and Urban Development Secretary Scott Turner explains why prayer is so important to the U.S.
5: Prayer is very powerful because Almighty God is powerful. And that truth has guided our great nation through mountaintops and valleys for the past 250 years.
4: The theme of this year's National Day of Prayer came from 1 Chronicles 16:24. Declare His glory among the nations, His marvelous works among all the peoples. Tennessee enacting a new U.S. House map. It reshapes what had been a majority black district in Memphis.
6: The new voting district, signed into law on Thursday by Republican Governor Bill Lee, give the GOP a chance to win all nine of the state's congressional seats in the November elections. Tennessee is the first state to adopt new districts since the U.S. Supreme Court ruling last week that districts drawn on the basis of race are unconstitutional. President Trump has urged more Republican-led states to redraw their districts in light of that court ruling. Similar steps are in the works in Louisiana, Alabama, and South Carolina. Bob Agner reporting.
4: U.S. military says it intercepted Iranian attacks on three Navy ships in the Strait of Hormuz and targeted Iranian military facilities responsible for attacking U.S. forces. The exchange occurred as U.S. Navy destroyers were transiting the Strait of Hormuz. Partial results from local elections in England show big losses for Prime Minister Keir Starmer's governing Labour Party and gains for the hard right party Reform UK. The votes are being widely seen as an unofficial referendum on Starmer, elected less than 2 years ago. More at townhall.com.
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9: Here is your weather forecast from the ABK Flooring Weather Center. Mostly clear. Look for a chance of showers in the afternoon today. Mostly sunny otherwise with a high near 72. Showers and thunderstorms in the overnight. Look for a low around 54. Mostly sunny for your Saturday with an afternoon high 77.
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What a beautiful thing she is, Megan Maroney. It's Pickle Jar Up All Night. On the way, we've got Low Cash and Chris Young. And in less than 10 minutes, we're going to tell you about Jackson Dean's wedding plans for 2026. Here he is. It's Make a Liar, Pickle Jar Up All Night.

0: It's Pickle Jar up all night. As promised, we're going to talk about Jackson Dean. He got engaged, and we've all been wondering what kind of wedding he would have. Like, Scott, you and I have been saying he'd probably do it like in the woods.
1: Oh,
0: and
1: yeah.
0: Make it all, you know, like camping kind of wedding or something. But he surprised us. You caught up with him recently, and he has a different take on it.
1: They are going to elope. He made that public. He said, you know what? We're going to elope. There's not a wedding. He says, we're going to have a couple people that go with us, but we're eloping and we'll let you know when we get back. But that's totally on brand for him.
0: It is.
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1: Here is your weather forecast from the ABK Flooring Weather Center. Mostly clear. Look for a chance of showers in the afternoon today. Mostly sunny otherwise with a high near 72. Showers and thunderstorms in the overnight. Look for a low around 54. Mostly sunny for your Saturday with an afternoon high 77.
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0: It's Pickle Jar Up All Night. We sure do appreciate you having your radio on, keeping Scott and I company. And in case you're getting a little sleepy, well, we do not allow that around here.
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1: It's Pickle Jar up all night. Hey, if you are in London and you find a copy of the book Probably Magic that's just been left behind somewhere, it could have been left by Ashley McBride.
2: Probably Magic, Jacqueline Nance. That's my best friend since we were 16. I've had several copies of this book, but what I do is I read them and I make notes in them. And then I leave it for someone else who needs it. As a matter of fact, it says right here, it says, all hearts reserved. This book was written to be read, loved, shared, and passed along like a note folded with care. Feel free to spread its magic, quote it, gift it, scribble on the pages, and let it travel to those who need it. Thank you for being part of the magic. So while we are here in London, I've already written the note stating my intent. And at the end of the note, it says, I hereby release this book back into the wild. When I'm done making all of my notes in this one, I will leave it somewhere here in London, and it will find the next set of eyes and ears and hands that need it. I'm so awfully, wonderfully proud of Jacqueline for writing this book. And you need it. You do. It's Probably Magic.
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0: Pickle Jar Up All Night is Katie and Scott here. We were talking earlier about Jackson Dean and how he's just going to elope. But we know that Taylor Swift is going to have a massive wedding with Travis Kelce. They're still rumored to be getting married in New York this summer. But
1: no.
0: I don't know.
1: I don't buy it.
0: Yeah, I feel like she's just going to throw us off the scent. Like, pretend a wedding's going on, but they're going to be halfway across the
1: world. They're not going to make it that easy.
0: I don't think so either. But, you know, somebody asked Travis recently, like, you know, what are some things that have changed about him since he's been with Taylor? Surprisingly, he said he's now more adventurous with food.
1: Okay. Well, most guys eat like a third grader.
0: Maybe he did. He says he's more of a man when he's with her, and he's willing to try foods he hasn't tried before. Bless his heart.
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1: Showing this week at the Indiana Theater on Main Street in downtown Washington, it's the number one movie in the country, The Devil Wears Prada 2. And premiering this weekend, it is The Sheep Detectives. George Hardy is a shepherd who loves to read murder mysteries to his sheep, never suspecting that they can understand him. When George is found dead, the sheep go to work to solve the crime. The Sheep Detectives, now showing at the Indiana Theater on Main Street in downtown Washington. Grab some popcorn and catch a good movie at your Indiana Theater.
2: News this hour from Town Hall. I'm John Scott. Partial results from local elections in England show big losses for Prime Minister Keir Starmer's governing Labour Party and gains for the hard right party Reform UK. Areas that counted their ballots overnight saw Reform UK win hundreds of local council seats in working class areas. Speaking with reporters, U.S. UN Ambassador Mike Waltz says Security Council members must back a resolution condemning Iran's actions surrounding the Strait of Hormuz.
3: We like to talk a lot about international law here at the UN. Well, Iran's indiscriminate mining and tolling efforts in the Strait of Hormuz are textbook violations of international law.
2: Earlier Thursday, Tehran says it was examining the latest U.S. proposals for ending the war. A California man charged in a fatal altercation with a Jewish man during a 2023 protest pleads guilty.
4: Pro-Palestinian protester Loewe Al-Naji has pled guilty to involuntary manslaughter and battery in the 2023 death of Jewish counter-protester Paul Kessler. Al-Naji struck the 69-year-old with a megaphone during a demonstration in Thousand Oaks, California against the war in Gaza. Kessler fell backwards, hit his head on the pavement, and later died at a hospital. The former computer science professor is set to be sentenced June 25th. Al-Naji's lawyer says the court told his client to expect to spend time in jail and then be put on probation. Prosecutors are asking for prison time. The maximum sentence for the charges would be 4 years. I'm Jennifer King.
2: At the National Day of Prayer, HUD Secretary Scott Turner says the founders knew how important it was for citizens to follow a Christian example.
5: Our founding fathers were men of faith who understood that God is the cornerstone of our republic. And all of us here, because we recognize that truth as well, and we know that God's power impacts both the lives of individuals and the destiny.
2: More at townhall.com.
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7: Here is your weather forecast from the ABK Flooring Weather Center. Mostly clear. Look for a chance of showers in the afternoon today. Mostly sunny otherwise, with a high near 72. Showers and thunderstorms in the overnight. Look for a low around 54. Mostly sunny for your Saturday with an afternoon high 77.
0: If you have a can of WD-40 in your garage, you're on the right channel. 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

0: Pickle Jar up all night. Coming up in less than 10 minutes, we are going to talk about the news surrounding the show The Bear.
1: All right.
0: I'm Addicted Season 5 has been announced. We also got some Matt Cooper on the way, some Tim McGraw. Right now, it's Morgan Wallen.

0: The latest from Matt Cooper, that is highs and lows on Pickle Jar Up All Night. As promised, let's talk about The Bear. Season 5, it's been announced. FX has announced that this will be the final season. That breaks my heart. But it will premiere on Hulu on June 25th. Scott, have you gotten into this one yet?
1: I have not seen it. I'm sorry. This one I don't know about.
0: It's so good. So it stars Jeremy Allen White as Carmi. The whole cast is incredible. But if you get into it, watch for Jamie Lee Curtis. She plays Carmi's mother.
1: Okay.
0: And honestly, if this is not award-winning, I don't know what is. She is so good. The show's going to make you either want to go to like super foodie fancy restaurants or get into cooking fancy food at home.
1: My wife already does that. That means we can't watch it because we already go way too off my third grade palate.
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1: Here is your weather forecast from the ABK Flooring Weather Center. Mostly clear. Look for a chance of showers in the afternoon today. Mostly sunny otherwise with a high near 72. Showers and thunderstorms in the overnight. Look for a low around 54. Mostly sunny for your Saturday with an afternoon high 77.
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Stash It With Austin coming up. We have a really nice Mother's Day message from Warren Siders. But right now it is Chase McDaniel. It's Burn Down Heaven, Pickle Jar, up on.

0: Hopefully you guys have some really nice plans for Mother's Day this weekend. We love our mothers, and so does Warren Ziders.
1: My mother is a saint, and she has put up with so much stuff of me over the years, but that woman is a huge part of my life, and if it wasn't for her, I would not be the man that I am today.
2: We are the General.

0: Pickle Jar up all night. It's Katie and Scott reminding you Mother's Day is Sunday. And of course, we all love mom. And so does Cole Swindell.
1: My mom always taught me to be respectful and to treat people the way you'd want to be treated. And so I'd have to say that would be the best qualities she's passed on to me.
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2: News this hour from Town Hall. I'm John Scott. Partial results from local elections in England show big losses for Prime Minister Keir Starmer's governing Labour Party and gains for the hard right party Reform UK. Areas that counted their ballots overnight saw Reform UK win hundreds of local council seats in working class areas. Speaking with reporters, U.S. UN Ambassador Mike Waltz says Security Council members must back a resolution condemning Iran's actions surrounding the Strait of Hormuz.
3: We like to talk a lot about international law here at the UN. Well, Iran's indiscriminate mining and tolling efforts in the Strait of Hormuz are textbook violations of international law.
2: Earlier Thursday, Tehran says it was examining the latest U.S. proposals for ending the war. A California man charged in a fatal altercation with a Jewish man during a 2023 protest pleads guilty.
4: Pro-Palestinian protester Loay Al-Naji has pled guilty to involuntary manslaughter and battery in the 2023 death of Jewish counter-protester Paul Kessler. Al-Naji struck the 69-year-old with a megaphone during a demonstration in Thousand Oaks, California against the war in Gaza. Kessler fell backwards, hit his head on the pavement, and later died at a hospital. The former computer science professor is set to be sentenced June 25th. Al-Naji's lawyer says the court told his client to expect to spend time in jail and then be put on probation. Prosecutors are asking for prison time. The maximum sentence for the charges would be 4 years. I'm Jennifer King.
2: At the National Day of Prayer, HUD Secretary Scott Turner says the founders knew how important it was for citizens to follow a Christian example.
5: Our founding fathers were men of faith who understood that God is the cornerstone of our republic. And all of us here, because we recognize that truth as well, and we know that God's power impacts both the lives of individuals and the destiny.
2: More at townhall.com.
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7: Here is your weather forecast from the ABK Flooring Weather Center. Mostly clear. Look for a chance of showers in the afternoon today. Mostly sunny otherwise with a high near 72. Showers and thunderstorms in the overnight. Look for a low around 54. Mostly sunny for your Saturday with an afternoon high 77.
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0: You know, rumor has it that Shania is especially excited to meet Shaboozey,
1: yes,
0: potentially at the ACMs. And coming up in Lesson 10, we're going to hear more from Shania on the ACMs and the power of women in country music right now.

night's secret is out. It's Pickle Jar Up All Night. Katie Cook and Scott Gaines are pulling back the curtain on the music, the artists, and all the Nashville news. 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

0: It's Pickle Jar Up All Night. Shania is so excited to host the ACM. She's a huge fan of so many of the new artists and obviously women included.
1: I'm loving so much of the new music that's coming out. I've loved the women over all of these years, but I've been a little discouraged in our industry for not giving them enough space to shine. So I'm relieved, if I'm being honest, to see everybody just given the room to take their space on the stage. They're getting the exposure that they are deserving right now. 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
3: Here is your weather forecast from the ABK Flooring Weather Center. Mostly clear. Look for a chance of showers in the afternoon today. Mostly sunny otherwise with a high near 72. Showers and thunderstorms in the overnight. Look for a low around 54. Mostly sunny for your Saturday with an afternoon high 77.
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0: My grandma is singing with her at church and sitting beside her while she played the organ during service. 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

The night is young, and so are the hits. Pickle Jar Up All Night is on. Katie Cook, Scott Gaines, and all the Nashville news. Don't sleep on this. It's Pickle Jar Up All Night.

0: It's Mother's Day this weekend. Hopefully you are all ready to be loving on your mamas. And mamas, I hope you're ready to receive a lot of love. We've been hearing from some of our favorite country artists on why their mothers are so special to them, Ashley McBride included.
1: My mom has this ability to be kind at all times, no matter what's going on around her. And I think the best thing she passed on to me, besides just being a strong woman, is knowing when to give a hug. Which is always.
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6: Hogs were mixed Thursday. Soybeans, cattle, and corn finished lower. I'm John Perkins with a Brownfield Market Update. When it comes to short stature corn, it all started with Stein. For decades, they've been focused on unique hybrids that deliver top yields. Stein invented short stature corn, then they perfected it. Stein has yield. Soybeans and corn were down, with crude oil lower for most of the session. July beans were down 2.5 at 11.92 and a quarter. August was 2.25 lower at 11.86 and three quarters. July corn was one lower at 4.67 and a half. September was down 3/4 at 4.74 and a quarter. Cattle were sharply lower, with box beef down at midday, watching direct trade develop. June live was 3.42 lower at 2.50.05. August was down 3 at 2.45.90. August feeders were 6.87 lower at 3.66.17. And hogs were mixed on spread trade in the higher midday move in pork. June was down 32 at 99.37. July was up 70 at 102.95. Now here's Megan Grebner with your full look at cash livestock. Megan?
7: Thanks, John. It was a solid day of business for direct cash cattle trade. Live deals in the South were up mostly $256 to $257, generally $2 to $3 higher than the previous week's weighted averages. Dress deals in the North were up mostly $402, $2 to $3 higher than the prior week's weighted average basis. Estimated cattle slaughter was 109,000 head, down 1,000 on the weekend, down more than 12,000 on the year. It's been a pretty slow week for negotiated hog business. Processors have been moving needed numbers at their pace, which for the most part hasn't been at higher prices. Demand remains critical, especially with ample supplies of market-ready hogs available. There are some bright spots when it comes to global demand for U.S. pork, but there are still lingering concerns about long-term strength. Estimated hog slaughter was 484,000 head, up 5,000 on the week and up about 3,000 on the year. With John Perkins, I'm Megan.
8: Here is your weather forecast from the ABK Flooring Weather Center. Mostly clear. Look for a chance of showers in the afternoon today. Mostly sunny otherwise, with a high near 72. Showers and thunderstorms in the overnight. Look for a low around 54. Mostly sunny for your Saturday, with an afternoon high 77.
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1: Breaking news this hour from Town Hall. I'm Rich Thomason. The United Arab Emirates Defense Ministry says the country's air defenses are actively engaging with a missile and drone attack as the Iran war's shaky ceasefire is once again challenged, and American forces have their own confrontation with Iran.
2: The U.S. military says it intercepted Iranian attacks on three U.S. Navy ships Thursday as they transited the Strait of Hormuz. President Trump described the confrontation this way.
3: You probably heard we took our three destroyers and we rammed them through some pretty big stuff today, and the destroyers weren't hurt in any way. The people weren't hurt, but they were firing at us and we were firing back at them.
2: Central Command says U.S. forces then targeted Iranian military facilities responsible for the attack. Meanwhile, the president says the U.S. is still negotiating with Iran.
3: We're not going to give them the right to have a nuclear weapon. There's zero chance. And they know that. And they've agreed to that. Let's see if they are willing to sign it.
2: Ben Thomas, Washington.
1: Spanish health authorities are preparing for more than 140 passengers and crew members from the hantavirus-stricken cruise ship that's now headed for the Canary Islands. Epidemiologist Dr. Chantal Rovers says that while the Andes strain is not so contagious as to cause a pandemic, it is still dangerous.
4: Usually hantaviruses are not transmitted from human to human. And the Andes virus, that's a different story, because human-to-human transmission can occur.
1: But not easily. Following Tennessee's lead, Alabama lawmakers could vote today on a Republican-friendly congressional redistricting plan. Alabama has asked federal judges to lift a court order that requires a second black majority district. On Wall Street, Dow futures 124 points higher, NASDAQ futures up 157. Townhall.com.
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8: 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I'm Cannon Shake in the First Savings Bank newsroom. The Daviess County Commissioners are set to meet on May 12th at 9 a.m. in the Commissioners' Room at the Daviess County Government Center in Washington. According to the agenda, Commissioners will begin by reviewing minutes from the last meeting before moving on to highway project updates and a report on the county's water tower project. Additional items include discussion of a courthouse parking lot quote, the payroll docket, and several claims dockets covering utilities and recent expenses. Commissioners will also hear informational reports, including the monthly treasurer's report, a reminder on crop acreage reporting, and a discussion involving the IDEM Kemp cabinets. A budget report is also listed on the agenda. Vincennes police are alerting the public to recent vehicle theft activity and have made an arrest connected to one of the cases. According to the Vincennes Police Department, three vehicles were reported stolen between May 3rd and May 7th. Two thefts occurred in the Brenda Drive area, while another was reported near 12th and Shelby Streets. Vincennes police said an arrest was made yesterday morning. Around 9 a.m., an officer spotted a vehicle matching the description of a reported stolen car on Washington Avenue. When officers attempted to make contact, the driver fled on foot through the Indian Mound Apartments area before being taken into custody. Authorities identified the suspect as 19-year-old David Sutton, who was taken to the Knox County Jail on preliminary charges of theft and resisting law enforcement. Police continue to encourage residents to take precautions, such as always locking your vehicle, removing keys, and reporting suspicious activity. Anyone with additional information should contact Knox County Central Dispatch or submit an anonymous tip. A Bloomington man has been arrested in connection with a shooting during Little 500 weekend that left multiple people injured. Police say 18-year-old Lewis May was taken into custody May 5th and is facing felony charges including battery, criminal recklessness, and pointing a firearm. The charges stem from an April 26th incident on Kirkwood Avenue where shots were fired into a crowd, injuring several people with non-life-threatening injuries. Authorities say the investigation is ongoing and May is presumed innocent unless proven guilty in court. The Martin County Alliance for Economic Growth is seeking input from local entrepreneurs as they explore creating a new business incubator space. Martin County officials say the proposed program would support startup and early-stage businesses by offering affordable, short-term retail or workspace leases, along with resources and mentorship to help them grow. The concept includes a 6-month, low-cost lease with the option to extend up to a year, allowing businesses to build momentum before moving into a permanent location. The incubator would be open to a wide range of businesses, including retail, food, and service-based operations. A countywide survey is now available for current and aspiring business owners to share their interests and help shape the potential program on the Martin County Alliance Facebook page. Indiana Attorney General Todd Rokita has filed a lawsuit against the Roblox Corporation and Discord, alleging that the companies failed to adequately protect children from online predators. The lawsuit claims that both platforms have been used by offenders to contact and groom minors, including in the case of 17-year-old Indiana native Haley Busby, who allegedly was lured through interactions on Roblox and Discord before her death earlier this year. Rokita argues that the companies misrepresented their platforms as safe for children, calling it a violation of Indiana's Deceptive Consumer Sales Act. The lawsuit seeks to stop the harmful practices, recover profits, and impose civil penalties. State officials say similar cases involving these platforms have occurred across the nation, and they are urging Hoosiers to report suspicious activity or online exploitation to the Attorney General's office. And we have one obituary announcement. Joan Rode passed away on May 1st at Gateway Deaconess in Evansville. Services will be held at Faith Baptist Church in Ligoti on May 29th. The family will receive loved ones beginning at 5 p.m. with a celebration of life service at 6 p.m. Joan Rode was 69 years old. And that's a look at news from the First Savings Bank newsroom on WAMW.
9: Good morning, everyone. Here's your latest forecast from the ABK Florian Weather Center. We see a system moving in today that'll bring cloud cover, eventually some rain chances late. But the good news, the rain chances should be out of here in time to start the weekend, although we do see a few more rain chances for part of Mother's Day. So, here we go. For today, skies become cloudy. Could see a shower late in the day, but mild. High of 72. Then for tonight, showers, even a few thunderstorms will be likely, but we don't drop much, down to 55 for the low. For tomorrow, then, skies become partly sunny to start the weekend with a high of 78. We do see more clouds and a chance of some showers for Mother's Day with highs in the upper 60s. And that's your latest forecast. I'm WTWO meteorologist Jesse Walker.
0: The General.

Josh Ross, hey, how you look? Happy Friday. You look great, by the way. Let's get out and attack this day. Good morning. It's Scott Gaines. Nate Smith, Tyler Hubbard on the way. Lee Bryce here in just a second. Dasha gets us going. Lean down, put a little volume on this one. It is Austin.

0: Nate Smith, Tyler Hubbard, that is After Midnight. And do not forget, it is Mother's Day this weekend, so don't forget Sunday. Ashley McBride said her mom has taught her valuable lessons.
1: I keep seeing celebrities' posts, me in the 90s versus now. Well, the person staring at me in the mirror is definitely not the same person that could pull off bootcut jeans. Time creeps up on us so slowly. 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
3: From Shank Broadcasting Sports and the Rhodes Automotive Sports Desk, I'm Ryan Emmons. Happy Friday, everybody. We made it to the end of the week. Can't wait for a great weekend. But first, let's start talking about what happened in sports yesterday. Baseball going to get the first swing today, and the Washington Hatchets had a big day. They topped North Posey 12-2. Jake Johnson drove in 5 runs on 3 hits to lead the Hatchet offense, and Alton Osby continues to throw great. He struck out 10 en route to getting the win on the mound. North Davies Lagodi got together. It was a wild one, but the Cougs win at 9-8 in 9 innings. Keaton Graber had 3 RBIs for the Lions. Rawlings Bell led the Lions with 3 RBIs, those on a double in the first inning. Barrie topped South Knox 5-0. Wrigley Wirtz pitched the shutout for the Vikes, striking out 8, allowing only 4 hits. Tecumseh topped Pike Central 16-1. Evansville Memorial shut out Vincennes Lincoln 4-0. In softball, Gibson Southern topped the Hatchets 11-0. Mia Humphrey, Sidney Sandulo, Carson Humball had hits for the Hatchets. North Knox over White River Valley 10-6. South Knox tops Bloomfield 4-3. Southridge over Wood Memorial 11-1. On the tennis court, the Blue Chip Conference title was on the line, and it was the South Knox Spartans beating Barrie 4-1. MLB baseball yesterday, the Cubbies had a 7-run fourth inning and sweep the 4-game series over the Reds. Cubbies take that one 8-3. NBA playoffs last night, in the early game, the Pistons topped the Cavaliers 107-97. They now lead that series 2-0. Cade Cunningham again leads the Pistons with 25 points. Donovan Mitchell had 31 points for the Cavaliers in the losing effort. Remember the old days when you just filled out your 64-team bracket and it was all nice and neat, and it was such a great, those days are over. The NCAA will expand both the men's and the women's college basketball tournament to include 76 teams. The 8 additional teams are at-large selections. The 12 lowest-seeded automatic qualifiers and the 12 lowest-seed at-large teams play in the opening round, previously known as the first four. 12 games with 6 at-large, 6 automatic qualifier games each will be played as triple headers on Tuesday and Wednesday. The 12 teams advancing from those games would join the other 52 teams in the round of 64. This Saturday on Fair Shake, got a big show for you. We're going to do the spring sports power ranking, see where your team ranks in that. Jeff Doyle, who's an IHSAA board member, going to be on to discuss the vote on the shot clock that happened this past week. We got Bill Richardson. He's kind of covers Illinois high school sports for us, and we're going to do a little retrospective on Ron Felling, of course, the longtime Lawrenceville Indian coach and an assistant for Bob Knight at Indiana University. And then we'll do a salute to all the moms out there. That's this week on Fair Shake, 8:05 on the Razor, 9:05 on Memories, 10:05 on the General. Hope everybody has a fantastic weekend. Get out and watch these kids play baseball and softball and track and golf and, well, everything else. And while you're doing it, be a good sport. Hey, this is Brino. Have a great weekend from the Rhodes Automotive Sports Desk.

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0: Zach John King, that's Get to Drinking. Well, May seems to be the month that everybody wants to declutter their home. Now, typically there's a lot of things going on, but these are some of the things you could probably look to get rid of. Dead potted plants, broken patio furniture, unused toys and exercise equipment, worn out hats, old sunglasses, damaged goggles, worn pool and beach bags, ratty beach towels. 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Was there anything you didn't wear? 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
1: 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The Davies County Historical Society and Davies County Museum will present Pioneer Day on Friday, May 15th at the Commons in downtown Washington from 8 a.m. to 4 p.m. Watch local artisans create handcrafted items, herbal remedies, period-relevant games, and learn about life in the Indiana Territory in the 1700s. Friday, May 15th from 8 a.m. to 4 p.m. It's Pioneer Day at the Commons in downtown Washington. The Travis Burkhardt Foundation will present their day at the ballpark at Busch Stadium in St. Louis on Friday, May 29th, when the Cardinals take on the Chicago Cubs. Tickets are $50 each, and that includes a post-game concert from country superstar Jordan Davis. Purchase your tickets by going to TravisBurkhardtFoundation.com and enjoy a fun day at the ballpark. The community is invited to the grand opening of the brand new Montgomery Main Street Park. The grand opening celebration will be on Friday, May 15th from 3 to 6 p.m. The event includes a ribbon cutting ceremony at 4 o'clock with live music, a selection of food trucks, and much more. Come out and celebrate the new Main Street Park in Montgomery Friday, May 15th from 3 to 6 p.m. The Chuck Vaught Memorial Symposium on Brain, Body, and Bridge to a Healthy Life will be held at the Community Building at Eastside Park in Washington, Friday, May 15th from 5:30 to 8:30 p.m. Enjoy inspiring talks by expert speakers in psychology. Kids will have a chance to chat with the speakers about careers in psychology and health. Dinner will be provided, and there will be an open Q&A session. The Chuck Vaught Memorial Symposium on Brain, Body, and a Bridge to Healthy Life is Friday, May 15th from 5:30 to 8:30 p.m. at the Community Building at Eastside Park. The annual Davies County Chamber of Commerce golf outing will be Tuesday, May 19th at Country Oaks Golf Course in Montgomery. 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Individual golfers are $100. 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To sign up, contact the Davies County Chamber of Commerce office at 812-254-5262 or register on the Davies County Chamber of Commerce Facebook page. 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
2: Good morning, everyone. Here's your latest forecast from the ABK Florian Weather Center. Skies becoming cloudy. Could see a few showers later today. Highs around 72. For tonight, showers, a few thunderstorms will be likely. 55 to low. Tomorrow, as we start the weekend, it looks good. Partly sunny and warm. Highs in the upper 70s. And that's your latest forecast. I'm WTWO meteorologist Jesse Walker.
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0: Hey, it's Scott Gaines. 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
4: I'm Mark Dorenkamp with Brownfield Ag News Headlines. Illinois Soybean Association agronomist Stephanie Porter says the calendar pushing into May means farmers need to adjust their planting priorities.
5: Don't start panicking by any means, but if you haven't already, focus your attention on the corn so you can get that planted.
4: She says it's still important for producers to plant in the best soil conditions possible. 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
4: Member of the House Agriculture Committee says the damage to the Farm Bill coalition in Congress could have lasting impacts on future farm bills. Angie Craig says separating parts of a 5-year 12-title farm bill and using reconciliation to reduce spending for key programs was the wrong approach.
9: Really sets a bad precedent for the future.
4: Escalating fuel prices are being felt on farms across the U.S. North Iowa farmer Casey Schlichting says the cost of hauling corn is going up.
10: $4.25, $4.35 corn, and you put $375 in the semi to get that done, and that was a little disheartening.
4: And the Department of Justice has settled their civil lawsuit against data company AgriStats for potential anti-competitive practices in the meat industry. In the social media post Thursday, Acting Attorney General Todd Blanche says the agreement will make the company's pricing reports available to all buyers and sellers and levels the playing field for the food supply chain. I'm Mark Dorenkamp with Brownfield Ag News Headlines.
11: Good morning, everyone. Here's your latest forecast from the ABK Florian Weather Center. Skies becoming cloudy. Could see a few showers later today. Highs around 72. For tonight, showers, a few thunderstorms will be likely. 55 to low. Tomorrow, as we start the weekend, it looks good. Partly sunny and warm. Highs in the upper 70s. And that's your latest forecast. I'm WTWO meteorologist Jesse Walker.
12: We'd rather be on the lake right now, too. But when you go, be sure to listen to The General. So we're sort of there.

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2: Showing this week at the Indiana Theater on Main Street in downtown Washington, it's the number one movie in the country, The Devil Wears Prada 2. And premiering this weekend, it is The Sheep Detectives. George Hardy is a shepherd who loves to read murder mysteries to his sheep, never suspecting that they can understand him. When George is found dead, the sheep go to work to solve the crime. The Sheep Detectives, now showing at the Indiana Theater on Main Street in downtown Washington. Grab some popcorn and catch a good movie at your Indiana Theater.
3: Breaking news this hour from Town Hall. I'm Rich Thomason. This week's victories in GOP primaries in several states are bolstering House Speaker Mike Johnson's belief that this fall's election outlook remains positive for Republicans. On the Salem News program this week on Capitol Hill with Tony Perkins, a Louisiana Republican says he's looking forward to spirited campaigning from coast to coast.
4: We are very bullish about the midterm elections in November, and this is in spite of the media's breathless prognostications that Republicans are going to lose the House. Now remember, they cheer against us every single day. Everything that we've accomplished in this Congress, they said was impossible, could not be done. They also said we were going to lose in 2024. So I wouldn't put any stock into any of that, and I would not put any stock at all into historic trends.
3: Speaker Johnson predicts his party will defy the conventional view that the party controlling the White House loses seats in Congress in most midterm elections. His full interview will be heard on this week on Capitol Hill as broadcast, beginning at 10 a.m. Eastern Time Saturday on the Salem News Channel. When it comes to his blueprint for ending the Iran war, President Trump says,
5: "The plan is very simple. Iran cannot have a nuclear weapon, it cannot have a nuclear bomb, and it's not going to happen. They're really at the end of the line, they really are."
3: The United Arab Emirates says its military is responding to drone and missile attacks from Iran. Hours earlier, the U.S. military said it fended off Iranian attacks on several Navy ships in the Strait of Hormuz. Spanish public health authorities ready to receive more than 140 passengers and crew members from that hantavirus-stricken cruise ship currently headed to the Canary Islands. On Wall Street, stock futures positive so far this morning. The Dow futures up 143 points. NASDAQ futures better by 189. More on these stories at townhall.com.
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9: 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I'm Cannon Shake in the First Savings Bank newsroom. The Daviess County Commissioners are set to meet on May 12th at 9 a.m. in the Commissioners' Room at the Daviess County Government Center in Washington. According to the agenda, Commissioners will begin by reviewing minutes from the last meeting before moving on to highway project updates and a report on the county's water tower project. Additional items include discussion of a courthouse parking lot quote, the payroll docket, and several claims dockets covering utilities and recent expenses. Commissioners will also hear informational reports, including the monthly treasurer's report, a reminder on crop acreage reporting, and a discussion involving the IDEM Kemp cabinets. A budget report is also listed on the agenda. Vincennes police are alerting the public to recent vehicle theft activity and have made an arrest connected to one of the cases. According to the Vincennes Police Department, three vehicles were reported stolen between May 3rd and May 7th. Two thefts occurred in the Brenda Drive area, while another was reported near 12th and Shelby Streets. Vincennes police said an arrest was made yesterday morning. Around 9 a.m., an officer spotted a vehicle matching the description of a reported stolen car on Washington Avenue. When officers attempted to make contact, the driver fled on foot through the Indian Mound Apartments area before being taken into custody. Authorities identified the suspect as 19-year-old David Sutton, who was taken to the Knox County Jail on preliminary charges of theft and resisting law enforcement. Police continue to encourage residents to take precautions, such as always locking your vehicle, removing keys, and reporting suspicious activity. Anyone with additional information should contact Knox County Central Dispatch or submit an anonymous tip. A Bloomington man has been arrested in connection with a shooting during Little 500 weekend that left multiple people injured. Police say 18-year-old Lewis May was taken into custody May 5th and is facing felony charges including battery, criminal recklessness, and pointing a firearm. The charges stem from an April 26th incident on Kirkwood Avenue where shots were fired into a crowd, injuring several people with non-life-threatening injuries. Authorities say the investigation is ongoing and May is presumed innocent unless proven guilty in court. An informational meeting is planned later this month to discuss a potential housing rehabilitation grant program for residents in Vincennes. The meeting will focus on a proposed owner-occupied rehabilitation grant aimed at helping homeowners within the Vincennes city limits to make improvements to their properties. Attendees will receive details about how the program would work, along with the opportunity to ask questions and complete surveys to help assess local needs. The session is scheduled for Thursday, May 28th at 6 p.m. inside the Vincennes City Council Chambers at 201 Vigo Street. Organizers encourage residents interested in housing assistance or property improvements to attend and learn more about the potential funding opportunity. Beginning around May 15th, crews will close State Road 145 near Birdseye in DuBois County. This closure will occur between County Road West 900 South to East Borden Hill Road. This road closure will allow for the replacement of three box culverts. The work is expected to last through the beginning of November, dependent on weather. The official detour for this project is I-64 to State Road 37 to State Road 64. Local traffic will have access up to the point of closure, as one culvert will be replaced at a time in order to allow residents to retain access during the project. And we have one obituary announcement. Joan Rode passed away on May 1st at Gateway Deaconess in Evansville. Services will be held at Faith Baptist Church in Ligoti on May 29th. The family will receive loved ones beginning at 5 p.m. with a celebration of life service at 6 p.m. Joan Rode was 69 years old. And that's a look at news from the First Savings Bank newsroom on WAMW.
0: Good morning, everyone. Here's your latest forecast from the ABK Flooring Weather Center. We see a system moving in today that'll bring cloud cover, eventually some rain chances late. But the good news, the rain chances should be out of here in time to start the weekend, although we do see a few more rain chances for part of Mother's Day. So, here we go. For today, skies become cloudy. Could see a shower late in the day, but mild. High of 72. Then for tonight, showers, even a few thunderstorms will be likely, but we don't drop much, down to 55 for the low. For tomorrow, then, skies become partly sunny to start the weekend with a high of 78. We do see more clouds and a chance of some showers for Mother's Day with highs in the upper 60s. And that's your latest forecast. I'm WTWO meteorologist Jesse Walker.
10: At the General, we have the biggest stars playing guitars.

Megan Maroney, that is 6 months later. How you doing? It's Scott Gaines. Happy Friday. Don't forget, Mother's Day is on Sunday. Bailey Zimmerman is a mama's boy. I don't mean that in a bad way. He loves his mama. And he explains why he loves his mama in about 10 minutes. She did something very special for him growing up. So

0: Riley Green, that has changed my mind. Bailey Zimmerman is a mama's boy, but I mean that in a very sweet way because his mama did something very sweet for him. His first truck was actually his grandfather's truck. He wasn't able to get it because he was too young. So his mom kind of helped him, pick it up.
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3: From Shank Broadcasting Sports and the Rhodes Automotive Sports Desk, I'm Ryan Emmons. Happy Friday, everybody. We made it to the end of the week. Can't wait for a great weekend. But first, let's start talking about what happened in sports yesterday. Baseball going to get the first swing today, and the Washington Hatchets had a big day. They topped North Posey 12-2. Jake Johnson drove in 5 runs on 3 hits to lead the Hatchet offense, and Alton Osby continues to throw great. He struck out 10 en route to getting the win on the mound. North Davies Ligoti got together. It was a wild one, but the Cougs win at 9-8 in 9 innings. Keaton Graber had 3 RBIs for the Lions. Rawlings Bell led the Lions with 3 RBIs, those on a double in the first inning. Bar Eve topped South Knox 5-0. Wrigley Wirtz pitched the shutout for the Vikes, striking out 8, allowing only 4 hits. Tecumseh topped Pike Central 16-1. Evansville Memorial shut out Vincennes Lincoln 4-0. In softball, Gibson Southern topped the Hatchets 11-0. Mia Humphrey, Sidney Sandulo, Carson Humball had hits for the Hatchets. North Knox over White River Valley 10-6. South Knox tops Bloomfield 4-3. Southridge over Wood Memorial 11-1. On the tennis court, the Blue Chip Conference title was on the line. And it was the South Knox Spartans beating Bar Reeve 4-1. MLB baseball yesterday, the Cubbies had a 7-run fourth inning and sweep the 4-game series over the Reds. Cubbies take that one 8-3. NBA playoffs last night in the early game, the Pistons topped the Cavaliers 107-97. They now lead that series 2-0. Cade Cunningham again leads the Pistons with 25 points. Donovan Mitchell had 31 points for the Cavaliers in the losing effort. Remember the old days when you just filled out your 64-team bracket and it was all nice and neat and it was such a great, those days are over. The NCAA will expand both the men's and the women's college basketball tournament to include 76 teams. The 8 additional teams are at-large selections. The 12 lowest-seeded automatic qualifiers and the 12 lowest-seed at-large teams play in the opening round, previously known as the first four. 12 games with 6 at-large, 6 automatic qualifier games each will be played as triple headers on Tuesday and Wednesday. The 12 teams advancing from those games would join the other 52 teams in the round of 64. This Saturday on Fair Shake, got a big show for you. We're going to do the spring sports power ranking, see where your team ranks in that. Jeff Doyle, who's an IHSAA board member, going to be on to discuss the vote on the shot clock that happened this past week. We got Bill Richardson. He's kind of covers Illinois high school sports for us, and we're going to do a little retrospective on Ron Felling, of course, the longtime Lawrenceville Indian coach and an assistant for Bob Knight at Indiana University. And then we'll do a salute to all the moms out there. That's this week on Fair Shake, 8:05 on the Razor, 9:05 on Memories, 10:05 on the General. Hope everybody has a fantastic weekend. Get out and watch these kids play baseball and softball and track and golf and, well, everything else. And while you're doing it, be a good sport. Hey, this is Bryno. Have a great weekend from the Rhodes Automotive Sports Desk.
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1: Good morning, everyone. Here's your latest forecast from the ABK Florian Weather Center. Skies becoming cloudy. Could see a few showers later today. Highs around 72. For tonight's showers, a few thunderstorms will be likely. 55 the low. Tomorrow, as we start the weekend, it looks good. Partly sunny and warm. Highs in the upper 70s. And that's your latest forecast. I'm WTWO meteorologist Jesse Walker.
2: 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We're the official soundtrack. We are the General.

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So what? 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

0: Morgan Wallen, that is, don't we? Well, everybody's betting if Morgan Wallen's going to show up at the ACMs next Sunday. I am leaning towards no. That's just not his scene. I would be very surprised. I'm not saying it's impossible. I would be very surprised if he did show up. It's just not his bag. Now, I always have said, if you're up for Entertainer of the Year, I think you should be required to go. Now, any other awards? Yeah, no big deal. But he is up for Entertainer. It would be nice to see him be there.
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6: Good morning, everyone. Here's your latest forecast from the ABK Florian Weather Center. Skies becoming cloudy. Could see a few showers later today. Highs around 72. For tonight, showers, a few thunderstorms will be likely. 55 the low. Tomorrow, as we start the weekend, it looks good. Partly sunny and warm. Highs in the upper 70s. And that's your latest forecast. I'm WTWO meteorologist Jesse Walker.
7: 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We are the General.

0: Hey, it's Scott Gaines. Join me all next week. 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And yes, Shania Twain is hosting. 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
5: Avis is a consulting dairy nutritionist, soybean processor, and dairy farm owner. He says high oleic soybeans are included in feed rations as a source of protein and energy.
7: And there's been a fair amount of research that's either in the process or has been reported over the last, probably starting in about 2018, on some of the benefits of feeding high oleic soybeans to dairy cows. And the main benefit there is the fact that the fatty acid profile of the soybean has been changed through plant breeding or genetic modification. There are two different processes that allow that.
5: He says high oleic soybeans can be a good alternative because it doesn't impact milk fat production.
7: And soybeans typically are roasted before they're fed to dairy cows. And the main reason that they're roasted is to destroy some anti-nutritional factors and also improve the digestibility of the protein fraction in the soybeans. So one of the businesses that I've been involved in since 1991 is roasting soybeans, in addition to my capacity as a consulting dairy nutritionist. So we've had a lot of experience with this.
5: Davis says roasting can be a sensitive process, but producers shouldn't overlook its benefits.
7: The main components to that are time and...
8: Good morning, everyone. Here's your latest forecast from the ABK Florian Weather Center. Skies becoming cloudy. Could see a few showers later today. Highs around 72. For tonight's showers, a few thunderstorms will be likely. 55 to low. Tomorrow, as we start the weekend, it looks good. Partly sunny and warm. Highs in the upper 70s. And that's your latest forecast. I'm WTWO meteorologist Jesse Walker.
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6: Breaking news this hour from Town Hall. I'm Rich Thomason. The latest on the Hatch of Iris cruise ship saga.
7: Spanish authorities will receive more than 140 passengers and crew members on board the Hatch of Iris stricken cruise ship. The vessel's expected to reach the Spanish island of Tenerife off the coast of West Africa on Saturday or Sunday, where health officials will perform careful evacuations. Virginia Balcones, Spain's head of emergency services, says they will arrive at a completely isolated, cordoned-off area. The U.S. has agreed to send a plane to the area to repatriate its 17 citizens, and the British government also says it will charter a plane to evacuate the nearly two dozen British citizens still on the MV Hondius. At least three passengers have died, and several others are sick. I'm Charles Tillersesma.
6: As oil prices edge higher, pump prices have dropped just a bit, down a penny from yesterday, AAA's national average. For a gallon of regular, $4.54 as of this morning, California's average, $6.16, that's holding steady from yesterday.
8: We're negotiating with the Iranians.
6: President Trump saying the process is not confrontation-free at sea.
8: You probably heard we took our three destroyers and we rammed them through some pretty big stuff today. And the destroyers weren't hurt in any way. The people weren't hurt, but they were firing at us, and we were firing back at them.
6: The president says the attacking Iranian forces were, in his words, completely destroyed. There's been a lot of speculation Senator John Fetterman might jump the Democrat ship to become a Republican, but the Pennsylvania Democrat says that's not happening, telling the Washington Post that he'd make a terrible Republican who still votes overwhelmingly with the Democrats. Watching Wall Street this morning, the Dow futures 139 points higher, the Nasdaq futures up 228 points. More on these stories, townhall.com.
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10: 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I'm Cannon Shake in the First Savings Bank Newsroom. The Davies County Commissioners are set to meet on May 12th at 9 a.m. in the Commissioners' Room at the Davies County Government Center in Washington. According to the agenda, commissioners will begin by reviewing minutes from the last meeting before moving on to highway project updates and a report on the county's water tower project. Additional items include discussion of a courthouse parking lot quote, the payroll docket, and several claims dockets covering utilities and recent expenses. Commissioners will also hear informational reports, including the monthly treasurer's report, a reminder on crop acreage reporting, and a discussion involving the IDEM Kemp cabinets. A budget report is also listed on the agenda. Vincennes police are alerting the public to recent vehicle theft activity and have made an arrest connected to one of the cases. According to the Vincennes Police Department, three vehicles were reported stolen between May 3rd and May 7th. Two thefts occurred in the Brenda Drive area, while another was reported near 12th and Shelby Streets. Vincennes police said an arrest was made yesterday morning. Around 9 a.m., an officer spotted a vehicle matching the description of a reported stolen car on Washington Avenue. When officers attempted to make contact, the driver fled on foot through the Indian Mound Apartments area before being taken into custody. Authorities identified the suspect as 19-year-old David Sutton, who was taken to the Knox County Jail on preliminary charges of theft and resisting law enforcement. Police continue to encourage residents to take precautions, such as always locking your vehicle, removing keys, and reporting suspicious activity. Anyone with additional information should contact Knox County Central Dispatch or submit an anonymous tip. A Bloomington man has been arrested in connection with a shooting during Little 500 weekend that left multiple people injured. Police say 18-year-old Lewis May was taken into custody May 5th and is facing felony charges including battery, criminal recklessness, and pointing a firearm. The charges stem from an April 26th incident on Kirkwood Avenue where shots were fired into a crowd, injuring several people with non-life-threatening injuries. Authorities say the investigation is ongoing, and May is presumed innocent unless proven guilty in court. The Martin County Alliance for Economic Growth is seeking input from local entrepreneurs as they explore creating a new business incubator space. Martin County officials say the proposed program would support startup and early-stage businesses by offering affordable, short-term retail or workspace leases, along with resources and mentorship to help them grow. The concept includes a 6-month low-cost lease with the option to extend up to a year, allowing businesses to build momentum before moving into a permanent location. The incubator would be open to a wide range of businesses, including retail, food, and service-based operations. A countywide survey is now available for current and aspiring business owners to share their interests and help shape the potential program on the Martin County Alliance Facebook page. Indiana Attorney General Todd Rokita has filed a lawsuit against the Roblox Corporation and Discord, alleging that the companies failed to adequately protect children from online predators. The lawsuit claims that both platforms have been used by offenders to contact and groom minors, including in the case of 17-year-old Indiana native Haley Busby, who allegedly was lured through interactions on Roblox and Discord before her death earlier this year. Rokita argues that the companies misrepresented their platforms as safe for children, calling it a violation of Indiana's Deceptive Consumer Sales Act. The lawsuit seeks to stop the harmful practices, recover profits, and impose civil penalties. State officials say similar cases involving these platforms have occurred across the nation, and they are urging Hoosiers to report suspicious activity or online exploitation to the Attorney General's office. And we have one obituary announcement. Joan Rode passed away on May 1st at Gateway Deaconess in Evansville. Services will be held at Faith Baptist Church in Ligoti on May 29th. The family will receive loved ones beginning at 5 p.m. with a celebration of life service at 6 p.m. Joan Rode was 69 years old. And that's a look at news from the First Savings Bank newsroom on WAMW.
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12: Good morning, everyone. Here's your latest forecast from the ABK Flooring Weather Center. We see a system moving in today that'll bring cloud cover, eventually some rain chances late. But the good news, the rain chances should be out of here in time to start the weekend, although we do see a few more rain chances for part of Mother's Day. So, here we go. For today, skies become cloudy. Could see a shower late in the day, but mild, high of 72. Then for tonight, showers, even a few thunderstorms will be likely, but we don't drop much, down to 55 for the low. For tomorrow, then, skies become partly sunny to start the weekend with a high of 78. We do see more clouds and the chance of some showers for Mother's Day with highs in the upper 60s. And that's your latest forecast. I'm WTWO meteorologist Jesse Walker.
13: 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We are The General.

Jordan Davis, that has turned this truck around. Happy Friday. It's Scott Gaines. Thank you so much for letting me hang around with you. Now, at about 10 minutes away, Hudson Westbrook had some bad news to give his mom concerning, well, his stay at college. He didn't want to tell her. He waited to tell her in front of an audience full of people. That story on the way 10 minutes from now.

0: Vincent Mason, that's Wish You Well. Hudson Westbrook had some bad news to give to his mom, and he didn't really want to do it and have to listen to her, so he told her in front of a live audience.
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5: From Shake Broadcasting Sports and the Rhodes Automotive Sports Desk, I'm Brian Emmons. Happy Friday, everybody. We made it to the end of the week. Can't wait for a great weekend. But first, let's start talking about what happened in sports yesterday. Baseball going to get the first swing today, and the Washington Hatchets had a big day. They topped North Posey 12-2. Jake Johnson drove in five runs on three hits to lead the Hatchet offense, and Alton Osby continues to throw great. He struck out 10 en route to getting the win on the mound. North Davies Lagodi got together. It was a wild one, but the Cougs win at 9-8 in nine innings. Keaton Graber had three RBIs for the Lions. Rawlings Bell led the Lions with three RBIs, those on a double in the first inning. Bar Eve topped South Knox 5-0. Wrigley Wirtz pitched the shutout for the Vikes, striking out eight, allowing only four hits. Tecumseh topped Pike Central 16-1. Evansville Memorial shut out Vincennes Lincoln 4-0. In softball, Gibson Southern topped the Hatchets 11-0. Mia Humphrey, Sidney Sandulo, Carson Humboldt had hits for the Hatchets. North Knox over White River Valley 10-6. South Knox tops Bloomfield 4-3. Southridge over Wood Memorial 11-1. On the tennis court, the Blue Chip Conference title was on the line, and it was the South Knox Spartans beating Bar Reeve 4-1. MLB baseball yesterday, the Cubbies had a 7-run fourth inning and sweep the four-game series over the Reds. Cubbies take that one 8-3. NBA playoffs last night, in the early game, the Pistons topped the Cavaliers 107-97. They now lead that series 2-0. Cade Cunningham again leads the Pistons with 25 points. Donovan Mitchell had 31 points for the Cavaliers in the losing effort. Remember the old days when you just filled out your 64-team bracket and it was all nice and neat and it was such a great, those days are over. The NCAA will expand both the men's and the women's college basketball tournament to include 76 teams. The eight additional teams are at-large selections. The 12 lowest seeded automatic qualifiers and the 12 lowest seed at-large teams play in the opening round, previously known as the first four. 12 games with six at-large, six automatic qualifier games each will be played as triple headers on Tuesday and Wednesday. The 12 teams advancing from those games would join the other 52 teams in the round of 64. This Saturday on Fair Shake, got a big show for you. We're going to do the Spring Sports Power Ranking, see where your team ranks in that. Jeff Doyle, who's an IHSAA board member, going to be on to discuss the vote on the shot clock that happened this past week. We got Bill Richardson. He's kind of covers Illinois high school sports for us, and we're going to do a little retrospective on Ron Felling, of course, the longtime Lawrenceville Indian coach and an assistant for Bob Knight at Indiana University. And then we'll do a salute to all the moms out there. That's this week on Fair Shake, 805 on the Razor, 905 on Memories, 1005 on the General. Hope everybody has a fantastic weekend. Get out and watch these kids play baseball and softball and track and golf and, well, everything else. And while you're doing it, be a good sport. Hey, this is Brino. Have a great weekend from the Rhodes Automotive Sports Desk.
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8: Good morning, everyone. Here's your latest forecast from the ABK Florian Weather Center. Skies becoming cloudy. Could see a few showers later today. Highs around 72. For tonight, showers, a few thunderstorms will be likely, 55 to low. Tomorrow, as we start the weekend, it looks good. Partly sunny and warm. Highs in the upper 70s. And that's your latest forecast. I'm WTWO meteorologist Jesse Walker.
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1: Good morning, everyone. Here's your latest forecast from the ABK Florian Weather Center. Skies becoming cloudy. Could see a few showers later today. Highs around 72. For tonight, showers, a few thunderstorms will be likely. 55 to low. Tomorrow, as we start the weekend, it looks good. Partly sunny and warm. Highs in the upper 70s. And that's your latest forecast. I'm WTWO meteorologist Jesse Walker.
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1: Breaking news this hour from Town Hall. I'm Rich Thomason. America's employers grew their payrolls by a surprisingly robust 115,000 jobs last month. There were fears the Iran war would freeze hiring, but obviously that did not happen. The unemployment rate held steady at 4.3%. President Trump not giving an inch in his key demand for an end to the Iran war.
2: We're not going to give them the right to have a nuclear weapon. There's zero chance. And they know that, and they've agreed to that. Let's see if they are willing to sign it.
1: U.S. Central Command says American forces were the target of unprovoked Iranian attacks yesterday and answered with self-defense strikes. President Trump says no U.S. service members were injured, no American ships damaged. The Iranians, well, he says they were completely destroyed. A political earthquake rattles the UK and its wildly unpopular Prime Minister.
3: The local elections votes are being widely seen as an unofficial referendum on Keir Starmer, whose popularity has plummeted since he was elected less than 2 years ago. Reform UK, led by Nigel Farage, has won hundreds of local council seats in working-class areas in England's north that once were solid Labour turf. The picture's likely to change throughout Friday as results come in from the majority of local councils, including Labour strongholds like London. A Labour rout could trigger moves by restive party lawmakers to oust a leader who led them to power in July 2024. I'm Charles Dillardesma.
1: More than 140 passengers and crew on board that hantavirus-stricken cruise ship expected to arrive on the Spanish island of Tenerife in the next day or two. It will be held in an isolated, cordoned-off area. Watching Wall Street, the Dow futures up 211 points. NASDAQ futures better by 284. More on these stories, townhall.com.
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5: 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I'm Cannon Shake in the First Savings Bank newsroom. The Daviess County Commissioners are set to meet on May 12th at 9 a.m. in the Commissioners' Room at the Daviess County Government Center in Washington. According to the agenda, commissioners will begin by reviewing minutes from the last meeting before moving on to highway project updates and a report on the county's water tower project. Additional items include discussion of a courthouse parking lot quote, the payroll docket, and several claims dockets covering utilities and recent expenses. Commissioners will also hear informational reports, including the monthly treasurer's report, a reminder on crop acreage reporting, and a discussion involving the IDEM Kemp cabinets. A budget report is also listed on the agenda. Vincennes police are alerting the public to recent vehicle theft activity and have made an arrest connected to one of the cases. According to the Vincennes Police Department, three vehicles were reported stolen between May 3rd and May 7th. Two thefts occurred in the Brenda Drive area, while another was reported near 12th and Shelby Streets. Vincennes police said an arrest was made yesterday morning. Around 9 a.m., an officer spotted a vehicle matching the description of a reported stolen car on Washington Avenue. When officers attempted to make contact, the driver fled on foot through the Indian Mound Apartments area before being taken into custody. Authorities identified the suspect as 19-year-old David Sutton, who was taken to the Knox County Jail on preliminary charges of theft and resisting law enforcement. Police continue to encourage residents to take precautions such as always locking your vehicle, removing keys, and reporting suspicious activity. Anyone with additional information should contact Knox County Central Dispatch or submit an anonymous tip. A Bloomington man has been arrested in connection with a shooting during Little 500 weekend that left multiple people injured. Police say 18-year-old Lewis May was taken into custody May 5th and is facing felony charges including battery, criminal recklessness, and pointing a firearm. The charges stem from an April 26th incident on Kirkwood Avenue where shots were fired into a crowd, injuring several people with non-life-threatening injuries. Authorities say the investigation is ongoing and May is presumed innocent unless proven guilty in court. An informational meeting is planned later this month to discuss a potential housing rehabilitation grant program for residents in Vincennes. The meeting will focus on a proposed owner-occupied rehabilitation grant aimed at helping homeowners within the Vincennes city limits to make improvements to their properties. Attendees will receive details about how the program would work, along with the opportunity to ask questions and complete surveys to help assess local needs. The session is scheduled for Thursday, May 28th at 6 p.m. inside the Vincennes City Council Chambers at 201 Vigo Street. Organizers encourage residents interested in housing assistance or property improvements to attend and learn more about the potential funding opportunity. Beginning around May 15th, crews will close State Road 145 near Birdseye in DuBois County. This closure will occur between County Road West 900 South to East Borden Hill Road. This road closure will allow for the replacement of 3 box culverts. The work is expected to last through the beginning of November, dependent on weather. The official detour for this project is I-64 to State Road 37 to State Road 64. Local traffic will have access up to the point of closure, as one culvert will be replaced at a time in order to allow residents to retain access during the project. And we have one obituary announcement. Joan Rode passed away on May 1st at Gateway Deaconess in Evansville. Services will be held at Faith Baptist Church in Ligoti on May 29th. The family will receive loved ones beginning at 5 p.m. with a celebration of life service at 6 p.m. Joan Rode was 69 years old. And that's a look at news from the First Savings Bank newsroom on WAMW.
6: Good morning, everyone. Here's your latest forecast from the ABK Flooring Weather Center. We see a system moving in today that'll bring cloud cover, eventually some rain chances late. But the good news, the rain chances should be out of here in time to start the weekend, although we do see a few more rain chances for part of Mother's Day. So, here we go. For today, skies become cloudy. Could see a shower late in the day, but mild, high of 72. Then for tonight, showers, even a few thunderstorms will be likely, but we don't drop much, down to 55 for the low. For tomorrow, then, skies become partly sunny to start the weekend with a high of 78. We do see more clouds and the chance of some showers for Mother's Day with highs in the upper 60s. And that's your latest forecast. I'm WTWO meteorologist Jesse Walker.
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Megan Maroney, Beautiful Things, happy Friday. I'm glad we're hanging around together. Dustin Lynch, Easy to Love is on the way. Thomas Rhett here in just a second. And Parmalee, it's Cowgirl. Good morning. See you.

0: Dustin Lynch, Easy to Love. Don't forget, Mother's Day is on Sunday. And not everybody grew up with a mom, but there's always grandma, and that's what Chase Matthew had.
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6: Good morning, everyone. Here's your latest forecast from the ABK Florian Weather Center. Skies becoming cloudy. Could see a few showers later today. Highs around 72. For tonight's showers, a few thunderstorms will be likely, 55 to low. Tomorrow, as we start the weekend, it looks good. Partly sunny and warm, highs in the upper 70s. And that's your latest forecast. I'm WTWO meteorologist Jesse Walker.
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0: We've been saluting mom all morning long because Mama's Day is on Sunday. And Cole Swindell said he's very proud of what his mom passed on to him.
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4: Good morning, everyone. Here's your latest forecast from the ABK Florian Weather Center. Sky is becoming cloudy. Could see a few showers later today. Highs around 72. For tonight, showers, a few thunderstorms will be likely, 55 the low. Tomorrow, as we start the weekend, it looks good. Partly sunny and warm, highs in the upper 70s. And that's your latest forecast. I'm WTWO meteorologist Jesse Walker.
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0: Hey, it's Scott Gaines. 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
6: Cash hogs are expected to open steady to lower. Good morning, I'm Megan Grebner with the Brownfield Commodity Open. It's Friday after a very inconsistent week of business for the cash hog market. Processors have leverage and have been moving needed numbers at generally lower prices. Runs have been smaller. Supplies of market-ready hogs are ample and hog weights are still well above year-ago levels. That makes demand even more important right now. There have been some bright spots globally, but there are still long-term concerns lingering. Domestic demand could see a boost with the return of summer grilling season and pork's competitive price in the retail space. Pork values closed higher Thursday, up 50 cents at $95.60. Picnics and butts were both up sharply. Bellies, ribs, hams, and loins were all down. Estimated hog slaughter was 484,000 head, up 5,000 on the week and up about 3,000 on the year. And boxed beef finished the day sharply lower with light demand for solid offerings. I'm Megan Grebner. Brown.
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9: Good morning, everyone. Here's your latest forecast from the ABK Florian Weather Center. Sky's becoming cloudy. Could see a few showers later today. Highs around 72. For tonight, showers, a few thunderstorms will be likely, 55 to low. Tomorrow, as we start the weekend, it looks good. Partly sunny and warm. Highs in the upper 70s. And that's your latest forecast. I'm WTWO meteorologist Jesse Walker.
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1: Breaking news this hour from Town Hall. I'm Rich Thomason. A considerably rosier hiring picture last month than economists were expecting. America's employers added 115,000 jobs. The unemployment rate stands at 4.3%. Healthcare and logistics among the brightest spots in last month's jobs report. However, manufacturers cut 2,000 jobs in April and have shed 66,000 over the past year. A U.S. peace proposal aimed at ending the Iran war is now in the hands of the Iranians.
2: We're expecting a response from them. We'll see what the response entails. The hope is it's something that it can put us into a serious process of negotiation.
1: Secretary of State Rubio, American forces did have a confrontation with Iran the other day.
3: U.S. military says it intercepted Iranian attacks on three U.S. Navy ships Thursday as they transited the Strait of Hormuz. President Trump described the confrontation this way.
4: You probably heard we took our three destroyers and we rammed them through some pretty big stuff today, and the destroyers weren't hurt in any way. The people weren't hurt, but they were firing at us and we were firing back at them.
3: Central Command says U.S. forces then targeted Iranian military facilities responsible for the attack. Meanwhile, the president says the U.S. is still negotiating with Iran.
4: We're not going to give them the right to have a nuclear weapon. There's zero chance, and they know that, and they've agreed to that. Let's see if they are willing to sign it.
3: Ben Thomas, Washington.
1: Spanish authorities are preparing for the arrival of more than 140 passengers and crew from the hantavirus-stricken cruise ship. It's heading to the Canary Islands. The arrivals will be quarantined. 17 Americans among those who will be repatriated to their homelands. The U.S. is sending a plane to pick them up. On Wall Street, the Dow, 78 points higher. More on these stories at townhall.com.
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6: Good morning, everyone. Here's your latest forecast from the ABK Florian Weather Center. Skies becoming cloudy. Could see a few showers later today. Highs around 72. For tonight, showers, a few thunderstorms will be likely. 55 the low. Tomorrow, as we start the weekend, it looks good. Partly sunny and warm. Highs in the upper 70s. And that's your latest forecast. I'm WTWO meteorologist Jesse Walker.
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0: It's Ella Langley with Be Her. And I'll tell you what, I love that they have not let age hold them back. Mick Jagger, 82. Keith Richards, also 82. Ronnie Wood, 78. And Steve Jordan, who took over after Charlie Watts passed away. He is, I think, in his late 60s. But these guys, I mean, like I said, there's no stopping them. The Rolling Stones, they have made it official. They shared that they've got a new album that we can all enjoy, Foreign Tongues, and that's going to be coming out July 10th. Now, I know they're not country, but they have definitely made an influence and have remained so popular through time. And a lot of artists, whether they're country, pop, hip hop, whatever they are, have been influenced by the Rolling Stones. And it's a favorite band among so many. So I wanted to share that with you because, yeah, those ages, again, they are still putting out new music just like, you know, Paul McCartney is too. So I love that. Don't let age hold you back. Continuously be creative and have fun with whatever you're doing. Kane Brown is up next with Heaven.
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5: 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This update is being brought to you by Bobcat of Davies County, Bill Dodson Ford, Crane Credit Union, Davies Community Hospital, and German American Investments. This weekend, the annual Bari Art Show will be held in Viking Arena all weekend and is open to the public. Bari event administrators have sent home a list of meetings, field trips, and student activities that will take place from today until the end of the school year. Other upcoming events for Viking students also include the senior cookout this Friday, the academic rally scheduled for next Friday afternoon, and Senior Awards Day will be held at 4 o'clock on Sunday afternoon, May 17th, in Kavanaugh Court. In sports, both Viking teams in action last night grabbed easy victories. The girls' tennis team posted a 5-0 win against White River Valley on senior night, and in a game you heard here on The General, the Viking baseball team beat Linton 15-0 in 5 innings. The girls' tennis team will be back in action tonight with a home match against South Knox, while the boys' golf team will host Ligoti and North Knox tonight at Country Oaks, and the boys' baseball team will host South Knox tonight at home. The girls' softball team will be back in action tomorrow night with a game at home against Browntown Central beginning at 6. This Bari update has been brought to you by more of our sponsors, Helena Montgomery, Purdue Farm, Stahl's Furniture, Washington Chrysler Center, and Williams Brothers Pharmacy. Again, join us here each day at 10:20, 2:20, and 4:20 for daily updates for Bari Eve in our community. Also, give our Bari Media Facebook page a like to follow all of our live events. This has been Ty Thompson. Have a great day, Davies County.
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10: Good morning, everyone. Here's your latest forecast from the ABK Florian Weather Center. Skies becoming cloudy. Could see a few showers later today. Highs around 72. For tonight, showers, a few thunderstorms will be likely, 55 the low. Tomorrow, as we start the weekend, it looks good. Partly sunny and warm. Highs in the upper 70s. And that's your latest forecast. I'm WTWO meteorologist Jesse Walker.
11: 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We are the General.

0: Right. That is George Burge along with Luke Bryan. What shall we celebrate today? Well, the list is fairly long. If you didn't wear socks today, you're already celebrating because today is No Socks Day. It is also Free Trade, World Ovarian Cancer, and World Red Cross and Red Crescent Day, as well as Student Nurse Day. When it comes to dessert, though, it's Coconut Cream Pie Day. So there you have that. That does sound good. Tyler Hubbard is up next with Dancing in the Country.
1: Time now to Take Five for your community. Take Five is brought to you by German American Bank. And Dennis Latta is with us on the phone this morning, a Knox County historian coming to Davies County and the Davies County Museum for a special program. Thank you for being with us today.
2: Good morning to you. Good to be here.
1: Well, you did a program last year, and it got rave reviews, so we're glad to have you back. This year is extra special because we're celebrating the 250th, and let me tell you, man, Davies County is going all out with all kinds of festivities all year long in honor of America's 250.
2: Very appropriate on my end, let me assure you.
1: Absolutely. The program you're bringing on Saturday, that's 1 week from tomorrow, May 9th, is entitled Frontier Life. Can you give us kind of the, without giving too much away, kind of the crib note version of what you're going to be speaking about?
2: Well, maybe we could go to a land where there are few roads and no bridges and travel is slow, horse and cars and hospitals, no hospitals, there aren't any banks, there aren't any stores, there aren't any dentists. Doctors are 2 days away. There aren't really any schools early on. Very little circulating currency. What country is this? Is it somewhere in the Pacific or a dark land? No, it's Davies County.
1: Wow.
2: In 1812 and before.
1: Well, the daily lives back then for the early pioneers in Davies County, they did have a lot of challenges, didn't they?
2: Yes. We talk about the frontier. Frederick Jackson Turner said that the frontier ended in 1892. And what did the frontier mean to people? It meant freedom. It meant freedom to own land where many of them came from they couldn't. It meant freedom to raise their children, freedom of opportunity, freedom of a new life, freedom of faith. All these things were important to these people, and they were willing to accept danger and hardship to accept that freedom.
1: You've done a wonderful job of looking back and finding some interesting and fascinating facts about Davies and, of course, Knox County, where you are based. And what I like about the program, too, Dennis, you like to be engaging. This is interactive.

0: active. Definitely want crowd participation and encourage questions. And some people may even have some ancestors that they remember, want to know more about back in the day. The Daviess County Museum has so much information there. Our volunteers at the museum do an amazing job.
1: Indeed, and I hope there are people there that can talk about their pioneer families, where they came from, and what their life was like in Daviess County. Say from 1800, I think the frontier in Daviess County, we're probably talking from 1800 to maybe just before the Civil War. There's quite a period, and there was a lot of growth in Indiana and in Daviess County during that time period, which for all of those people was very significant.
0: There's so much rich history here in our county that people just need to dive into and take a look. I mean, some of the stuff you'll find, you don't even realize it was right here in Daviess County. It's truly impressive.
1: Well, even later we talk about the canal and the railroad. We talked about the stockades that were built as a result of the Battle of Tippecanoe. So many things happened over a long period of time. A period of growth and a period of change, needless to say. And we talk about Liverpool, right?
0: Oh, yeah, Liverpool, that's right.
1: Uh-huh. And interestingly enough, some of the first establishments were taverns, and so you could buy whiskey early on in Liverpool.
0: Now, that is cool. Yeah, Liverpool was what Washington was known as in the early days, right?
1: Well, what happened with Liverpool, of course, after the war, end of the War of 1812, the opinion of local people with the British was not terribly good, and so maybe Liverpool was not the greatest name to have. And so that's, of course, there were actually two little settlements, one in Washington, one Liverpool. But so suddenly Liverpool was pretty unpopular. So I guess the idea of naming a town and after the father of our country became more popular.
0: Definitely so. And that's what we have still today. Well, Dennis Latta is going to be the guest speaker at the Daviess County Museum. The program is next Saturday, May 9th. It starts at 1 p.m. Highly encourage you check this out. It is absolutely free, and he offers engaging and in-depth historical insight on the frontier life. That'll be the focus. It's all part of America's 250 Observance Celebration, and they're going to have similar programs at the museum June 20th and August 29th. As I said, Dennis, we just closed with this. I think we have a gem, a hidden gem, right on our main street with that Daviess County Museum. We got to stress, people need to come in and visit. They've done a wonderful job putting together our rich history here in Daviess County.
1: It's a magnificent county museum, and everybody should take time to be there, needless to say.
0: Historian Dennis Latta will be the guest presenter for focusing on the daily lives of early pioneers in Daviess County, frontier life. Dennis, we're looking forward to it again. It is free, 1 o'clock. We appreciate you sharing some time with us on Take 5 for your community today. Have a great weekend.
1: You too. Come and see us, okay?
0: You bet. Take 5 for your community brought to you by German American Bank.
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3: Good morning, everyone. Here's your latest forecast from the ABK Florian Weather Center. Skies becoming cloudy. Could see a few showers later today. Highs around 72. For tonight, showers, a few thunderstorms will be likely. 55 the low. Tomorrow, as we start the weekend, it looks good. Partly sunny and warm. Highs in the upper 70s. And that's your latest forecast. I'm WTWO meteorologist Jesse Walker.
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0: back.
1: Never coming back. That is Flatland Calvary. And they will make a comeback. And I'm talking about HBO's Harry Potter TV series. The first season has not even aired yet. Okay, so the first season comes to HBO on Christmas Day, but they have already renewed it for a second season. So I'm sure all the cast and crew are very excited about that. They will continue to have work. But Harry Potter loved that series. I wish I had HBO. Maybe by then, maybe I'll have to make a change because, you know, again, my limit is 3 streaming services or I will be in the poorhouse, right? Because all of it just keeps getting more and more expensive, all these streams. So maybe Harry Potter, maybe by Christmas, I'll make a change. Maybe you already have HBO and you're looking forward to Harry Potter. It'll be a good one, I'm sure. So let me know your thoughts. Hit me up on the socials. Jason Aldean is next with Don't Tell on Me.
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4: 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Soybeans are seeing a bounce today with July up 6 3/4 to $11.99 and August 7.5 higher at $11.94 1/4. Corn's mixed, consolidating with July down 1.5 at $4.66 and September down 1 1/4 at $4.73. Live cattle are mostly lower and feeders are down, waiting to see how much direct trade's left to do. June live's up 2 at $2.5007. August is down 95 at $2.4495. August feeders are 97 lower at $3.6520. And hogs are up after yesterday's higher close in pork. June is 27 higher at $99.65. July leans up 60 at $103.55. John Perkins, Brownfield.
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8: Good morning, everyone. Here's your latest forecast from the ABK Florian Weather Center. Skies becoming cloudy. Could see a few showers later today. Highs around 72. For tonight, showers, a few thunderstorms will be likely. 55 the low. Tomorrow, as we start the weekend, it looks good. Partly sunny and warm. Highs in the upper 70s. And that's your latest forecast. I'm WTWO meteorologist Jesse Walker.
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2: Breaking news this hour from Town Hall. I'm Rich Thomason. The Great American Hiring Machine cranked out 115,000 new jobs last month. A robust hiring report caught the experts off guard.
3: Hiring was better than the 65,000 economists had expected, but was decelerated from the 185,000 jobs created in March. The unemployment rate remained at a low 4.3%. The war has caused the biggest disruption of global oil supplies in history and sent average U.S. gasoline prices surging past $4.50 a gallon this week. But the conflict hasn't done much damage to the American job market so far.
2: Correspondent Bernie Bennett says healthcare added 37,000 jobs, transportation and warehousing 30,000, but 2,000 manufacturing jobs were lost. When it comes to his blueprint for ending the Iran war, President Trump says his bottom line remains the same.
4: The plan is very simple. Iran cannot have a nuclear weapon, it cannot have a nuclear bomb, and it's not going to happen. They're really at the end of the line.
2: Secretary of State Rubio says ideally the U.S. plan would lay the groundwork for a serious process of negotiation.
5: We're expecting a response from them today at some point. We have not received that yet in the last hour, but perhaps that will come. Their system is still highly fractured and a bit dysfunctional as well, so that may be serving as an impediment. I hope it's a serious offer. I really do.
2: The U.S. military says it has fired on and disabled two more Iran-flagged oil tankers trying to break the American blockade that President Trump has described as a wall of steel. An online system used by thousands of schools and universities is back online following a cyber attack. Canvas, used to manage grades, course notes, assignments, lecture videos, and more. The Dow is up 69 points. More on these stories at townhall.com.
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8: Good morning, everyone. Here's your latest forecast from the ABK Florian Weather Center. Sky's becoming cloudy. Could see a few showers later today. Highs around 72. For tonight's showers, a few thunderstorms will be likely. 55 the low. Tomorrow, as we start the weekend, it looks good. Partly sunny and warm. Highs in the upper 70s. And that's your latest forecast. I'm WTWO meteorologist Jesse Walker.
0: Back to the country. Now, this is the General.

On July 31st, he will release a new concept album, The Outlaw, Sherry Lee, and Other Western Tales. So be on the listen for it. It is Shaboozy with a bar song.

0: It's MacArthur from Hardy, Eric Church, Morgan Wallen, and Tim McGraw. Let's do it. Let's buckle up and go back in time. Going all the way back this day in history, May 8th. Our first stop is the year 1945. That's when President Harry S. Truman announced World War II had ended in Europe in a radio address. On this date, 1996, Julie Andrews declined her Tony Award nomination after Victor Victoria was snubbed for Best Musical. And on this date in 2001, Vince Gill and his wife Amy Grant raised $300,000 at their 9th annual Pro Celebrity Golf Tournament in Franklin, Tennessee. And there you have it, this day in history. Moving forward, we'll get to Corey Kent and Co. Witzel with Rocky Mountain Low.
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6: Good morning, everyone. Here's your latest forecast from the ABK Florian Weather Center. Skies becoming cloudy. Could see a few showers later today. Highs around 72. For tonight's showers, a few thunderstorms will be likely. 55 the low. Tomorrow, as we start the weekend, it looks good. Partly sunny and warm. Highs in the upper 70s. And that's your latest forecast. I'm WTWO meteorologist Jesse Walker.
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5: Good morning, everyone. Here's your latest forecast from the ABK Florian Weather Center. Sky's becoming cloudy. Could see a few showers later today. Highs around 72. For tonight, showers, a few thunderstorms will be likely, 55 to low. Tomorrow, as we start the weekend, it looks good. Partly sunny and warm, highs in the upper 70s. And that's your latest forecast. I'm WTWO meteorologist Jesse Walker.
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0: That is Zach John King with Get to Drinkin'. All right, this just in, we've got a club report. this club report, I'm talking about Costco. All right, now we know that they had replaced pizza slices in their food court with calzones. And now the latest is that we're hearing that the calzones are going away and being replaced with chicken strips. Already happening in the Chicago area. So our closest Costco is next, perhaps. Okay, so just wanted to put that out there. and just have a little fun with you on a Friday. But it is true. Jordan Davis is up next with Turn This Truck Around.
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4: 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Soybeans are seeing a bounce today with July up 6 3/4 to $11.99 and August 7.5 higher at $11.94 1/4. Corn's mixed, consolidating with July down 1.5 at $4.66 and September down 1 1/4 at $4.73. Live cattle are mostly lower and feeders are down, waiting to see how much direct trade's left to do. June live's up to at $2.5007. August is down 95 at $2.4495. August feeders are 97 lower at $3.6520. And hogs are up after yesterday's higher close in pork. June is 27 higher at $99.65. July leans up 60 at $103.55. John Perkins, Brownfield.
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7: Good morning, everyone. Here's your latest forecast from the ABK Florian Weather Center. Skies becoming cloudy. Could see a few showers later today. Highs around 72. For tonight, showers, a few thunderstorms will be likely. 55 the low. Tomorrow, as we start the weekend, it looks good. Partly sunny and warm. Highs in the upper 70s. And that's your latest forecast. I'm WTWO meteorologist Jesse Walker.
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2: Breaking news at Town Hall. I'm Bob Agnew in Washington. A major political victory for Republicans in the state of Virginia, where the state Supreme Court has struck down a Democratic congressional redistricting plan that had won voter approval.
3: The court's 4-3 decision Friday marked a major setback for Democrats in a nationwide redistricting battle with Republicans ahead of the midterm elections. The plan, approved April 21st by voters, could have helped Democrats win up to 4 additional U.S. House seats. But the court said state lawmakers violated procedural requirements when referring the plan to the ballot. A recent U.S. Supreme Court ruling that weakened the Voting Rights Act has been used by Republicans in several southern states to try to eliminate congressional districts held by black Democratic leaders. Bernie Bennett in Washington.
2: The U.S. said it thwarted attacks on 3 Navy ships and struck Iranian military facilities in the Strait of Hormuz. Even as both sides continue to flex their muscles, Secretary of State Marco Rubio remains optimistic about Iran accepting the latest U.S. proposal for an end to the war.
4: We're expecting a response from them today at some point. We have not received that yet, as you know, in the last hour, but perhaps that will come. Their system is still highly fractured and a bit dysfunctional as well, so that may be serving as an impediment.
2: Sources say the U.S. is not seeing imminent military action in Cuba anytime soon. Here's correspondent Ben Thomas.
5: We'll be doing something with Cuba very soon.
6: President Trump has been threatening Cuba is next for some time, suggesting U.S. warships deployed in the Middle East could return by way of the island. But U.S. officials involved in preliminary discussions with Havana tell AP the administration isn't looking to take military action anytime soon. The president saying last month,
5: I would think a deal would be made very easily with Cuba.
6: Still, those officials also say they are not optimistic the communist government will accept the U.S. offer, even though it includes tens of millions of dollars in humanitarian aid. Ben Thomas, Washington.
2: More of these stories at townhall.com.
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8: 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I'm Cannon Shake in the First Savings Bank Newsroom. The Davies County Commissioners are set to meet on May 12th at 9 a.m. in the Commissioners' Room at the Davies County Government Center in Washington. According to the agenda, commissioners will begin by reviewing minutes from the last meeting before moving on to highway project updates and a report on the county's water tower project. Additional items include discussion of a courthouse parking lot quote, the payroll docket, and several claims dockets covering utilities and recent expenses. Commissioners will also hear informational reports, including the monthly treasurer's report, a reminder on crop acreage reporting, and a discussion involving the IDEM Kemp cabinets. A budget report is also listed on the agenda. Vincennes police are alerting the public to recent vehicle theft activity and have made an arrest connected to one of the cases. According to the Vincennes Police Department, 3 vehicles were reported stolen between May 3rd and May 7th. Two thefts occurred in the Brenda Drive area, while another was reported near 12th and Shelby Streets. Vincennes police said an arrest was made yesterday morning. Around 9 a.m., an officer spotted a vehicle matching the description of a reported stolen car on Washington Avenue. When officers attempted to make contact, the driver fled on foot through the Indian Mound Apartments area before being taken into custody. Authorities identified the suspect as 19-year-old David Sutton, who was taken to the Knox County Jail on preliminary charges of theft and resisting law enforcement. Police continue to encourage residents to take precautions, such as always locking your vehicle, removing keys, and reporting suspicious activity. Anyone with additional information should contact Knox County Central Dispatch or submit an anonymous tip. A Bloomington man has been arrested in connection with a shooting during Little 500 weekend that left multiple people injured. Police say 18-year-old Lewis May was taken into custody May 5th and is facing felony charges including battery, criminal recklessness, and pointing a firearm. The charges stem from an April 26th incident on Kirkwood Avenue where shots were fired into a crowd, injuring several people with non-life-threatening injuries. Authorities say the investigation is ongoing and May is presumed innocent unless proven guilty in court. The Martin County Alliance for Economic Growth is seeking input from local entrepreneurs as they explore creating a new business incubator space. Martin County officials say the proposed program would support startup and early-stage businesses by offering affordable, short-term retail or workspace leases, along with resources and mentorship to help them grow. The concept includes a 6-month low-cost lease with the option to extend up to a year, allowing businesses to build momentum before moving into a permanent location. The incubator would be open to a wide range of businesses, including retail, food, and service-based operations. A countywide survey is now available for current and aspiring business owners to share their interests and help shape the potential program on the Martin County Alliance Facebook page. Indiana Attorney General Todd Rokita has filed a lawsuit against the Roblox Corporation and Discord, alleging that the companies failed to adequately protect children from online predators. The lawsuit claims that both platforms have been used by offenders to contact and groom minors, including in the case of 17-year-old Indiana native Haley Busby, who allegedly was lured through interactions on Roblox and Discord before her death earlier this year. Rokita argues that the companies misrepresented their platforms as safe for children, calling it a violation of Indiana's Deceptive Consumer Sales Act. The lawsuit seeks to stop the harmful practices, recover profits, and impose civil penalties. State officials say similar cases involving these platforms have occurred across the nation, and they are urging Hoosiers to report suspicious activity or online exploitation to the Attorney General's office. And we have one obituary announcement. Joan Rode passed away on May 1st at Gateway Deaconess in Evansville. Services will be held at Faith Baptist Church in Ligoti on May 29th. The family will receive loved ones beginning at 5 p.m. with a celebration of life service at 6 p.m. Joan Rode was 69 years old. And that's a look at news from the First Savings Bank newsroom on WAMW.
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10: Good afternoon, everyone. Here's your latest forecast from the ABK Flooring and Weather Center. Becoming cloudy, could see a few showers later today. Highs low 70s. For tonight, a few showers, even some thunderstorms, dropping to 55. Tomorrow, partly sunny, warm, a high of 78. More clouds, a chance of more showers on Sunday, and a high of 68. And that's your latest forecast. I'm WTWO meteorologist Jesse Wong.
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We now know that Thomas Rhett is going to be taking part in Alan Jackson's Last Call, One More for the Road, the finale, which is going to be happening in June in Nashville. And here he is with After All the Bars Are Closed. After

0: That is Luke Combs, and his Category 10 bar is expanding. Yeah, you know, he already has one in Nashville, and they've already started that new location, which is set to open in Las Vegas in the fall. But in late 2027, Orlando is the next location of Category 10. It's going to be set up right there in the heart of Orlando, Universal's City Walk. So there'll be live music, free line dancing, Carolina-style eats, just a fun place to make part of your vacation if you're headed to Orlando or Vegas or Nashville. 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
7: Good afternoon, everyone. Here's your latest forecast from the ABK Flooring and Weather Center. Becoming cloudy, could see a few showers later today. Highs low 70s. For tonight, a few showers, even some thunderstorms, dropping to 55. Tomorrow, partly sunny, warm, a high of 78. More clouds, a chance of more showers on Sunday, and a high of 68. And that's your latest forecast. I'm WTWO meteorologist Jesse Wong.
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0: of moms actually enjoy this, eating mac and cheese off their kids' plates. So I would recommend maybe getting something different for mom for lunch for Mother's Day. But yes, we do know that mac and cheese is a mom favorite. I'm sure she likes it even better when it's all hers and she doesn't have to share. Luke Bryan is up next with Play It Again.
1: 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The Daviess County Historical Society and Daviess County Museum will present Pioneer Day on Friday, May 15th at the Commons in downtown Washington from 8 a.m. to 4 p.m. Watch local artisans create handcrafted items, herbal remedies, period-relevant games, and learn about life in the Indiana Territory in the 1700s. Friday, May 15th, from 8 a.m. to 4 p.m., it's Pioneer Day at the Commons in downtown Washington. The Travis Burkhardt Foundation will present their day at the ballpark at Busch Stadium in St. Louis on Friday, May 29th, when the Cardinals take on the Chicago Cubs. Tickets are $50 each, and that includes a post-game concert from country superstar Jordan Davis. Purchase your tickets by going to TravisBurkhardtFoundation.com and enjoy a fun day at the ballpark. The community is invited to the grand opening of the brand new Montgomery Main Street Park. The grand opening celebration will be on Friday, May 15th from 3 to 6 p.m. The event includes a ribbon-cutting ceremony at 4 o'clock with live music, a selection of food trucks, and much more. Come out and celebrate the new Main Street Park in Montgomery, Friday, May 15th from 3 to 6 p.m. The Chuck Vaught Memorial Symposium on Brain, Body, and Bridge to a Healthy Life will be held at the Community Building at Eastside Park in Washington, Friday, May 15th from 5:30 to 8:30 p.m. Enjoy inspiring talks by expert speakers in psychology. Kids will have a chance to chat with the speakers about careers in psychology and health. Dinner will be provided and there will be an open Q&A session. The Chuck Vaught Memorial Symposium on Brain, Body, and a Bridge to Healthy Life is Friday, May 15th from 5:30 to 8:30 p.m. at the Community Building at Eastside Park. The annual Daviess County Chamber of Commerce golf outing will be Tuesday, May 19th at Country Oaks Golf Course in Montgomery. 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
2: Good afternoon, everyone. Here's your latest forecast from the ABK Florian Weather Center. Becoming cloudy, could see a few showers later today. Highs low 70s. For tonight, a few showers, even some thunderstorms, dropping to 55. Tomorrow, partly sunny, warm, a high of 78. More clouds, a chance of more showers on Sunday, and a high of 68. And that's your latest forecast. I'm WTWO meteorologist Jesse Wong.
3: If you have a can of WD-40 in your garage, you're on the right channel. We are the General, and we need to get a replacement can for our truck.

0: It's Megan Maroney with Beautiful Things, and she has a beautiful wardrobe that you can own as well. Yeah, she's got a clothing line at Target, which would be perfect if you're going to be following her on any of her stops on her tour. The perfect outfit awaits at Target, and you can see what some of them look like. I do have that on my socials, so just search for Sherry Farmer and let me know if you've bought any, if you've already worn it, if you've seen her while wearing it. Yes, just let me know. Love to hear from you. Parmalee is next with Take My Name.
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4: Hogs are mostly lower, soybeans, cattle, and corn are down. 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Soybeans and corn are both down modestly, with crude oil only down modestly. July beans are 2.5 lower at 11.92 and a quarter. August is down 2.75 to 11.86 and a quarter. July corn's 2 lower at 466 and a half, and September's down 2 at 473. Live and feeder cattle are watching direct trade develop. June live's down 77 at 252.70. August is 112 lower at 247.72. August feeders are down 360 at 369.45. And nearby hogs are up. All the other months are down on just on a spread trade. June's 35 higher at $100.05. July's up 40 at 102.65. Brownfield.
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6: Good afternoon, everyone. Here's your latest forecast from the ABK Flooring and Weather Center. Becoming cloudy, could see a few showers later today. Highs low 70s. For tonight, a few showers, even some thunderstorms, dropping to 55. Tomorrow, partly sunny, warm, a high of 78. More clouds, a chance of more showers on Sunday, and a high of 68. And that's your latest forecast. I'm WTWO meteorologist Jesse Walker.
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3: Breaking news at Town Hall. I'm Bob Agnew in Washington. The Virginia Supreme Court has struck down a Democrat congressional redistricting plan that had won voter approval. The court's 4-3 decision today marked a major setback for Democrats in a nationwide redistricting battle with Republicans ahead of the midterms. That plan, approved April 21st by voters, would have helped Democrats win up to 4 additional U.S. House seats, giving them a 9-1 advantage in Virginia. The state court said that lawmakers violated procedural requirements when referring the plan to the ballot. That's also the latest ripple in the redistricting debates going on nationwide. Tennessee yesterday enacting a new U.S. House map. President Trump urging more Republican-led states to redraw their own voting districts, as well with similar efforts underway in Louisiana, Alabama, and South Carolina. The U.S. Ambassador to the United Nations, Michael Waltz, says a newly proposed U.N. Security Council resolution should find favor with all members of the Security Council.
4: We like to talk a lot about international law here at the U.N. Well, Iran's indiscriminate mining and tolling efforts in the Strait of Hormuz are textbook violations of international law.
3: Waltz says a newly proposed Security Council resolution aimed at safeguarding international routes in the Strait has received broad international support. President Trump has urged more Republican-led states redraw their own voting districts, and that's going on in several states around the country as well. Doctors now trying to track down all those people that were on board a cruise ship where there was a hantavirus outbreak. Dutch epidemiologist Dr. Chantal Rober says most people are not at risk unless they came into direct contact with affected passengers.
5: Usually the instruction is if you develop symptoms, that they need to call either the public health institute or a doctor.
3: More on these stories at townhall.com.
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7: Good afternoon, everyone. Here's your latest forecast from the ABK Florian Weather Center. Becoming cloudy, could see a few showers later today. Highs low 70s. For tonight, a few showers, even some thunderstorms, dropping to 55. Tomorrow, partly sunny, warm, a high of 78. More clouds, a chance of more showers on Sunday, and a high of 68. And that's your latest forecast. I'm WTWO meteorologist Jesse Walker.
0: We are the General.

0: Tucker Wetmore with Brunette. Just want to give you a heads up because we care. We want to make sure that you stay healthy. And this was recently shared, and I didn't get to share it with you yesterday, but two popular potato chip brands have been recalled due to possible salmonella contamination. Unz Quality Foods made this big announcement earlier this week, and it's on a limited variety of Zaps and Dirty Potato Chips. Okay, those are the brands. And it's all because of this a seasoning containing dry milk powder. Now, again, it's a voluntary national recall. They just think that there could be. They're not for certain, but they're recalling it just in case. So make sure that if you have these, that you reach out to them and, pay attention to these kinds of things when things are recalled, even though this is a voluntary. You can always reach out to the customer care, or you can go ahead and email Unz. So go to their website. I know they have a list there of those types of potato chips that are on that list. So check that out. Zach Brown Band is next with Whatever It Is.
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10: Good afternoon, everyone. Here's your latest forecast from the ABK Flooring and Weather Center. Becoming cloudy, could see a few showers later today. Highs low 70s. For tonight, a few showers, even some thunderstorms, dropping to 55. Tomorrow, partly sunny, warm, a high of 78. More clouds, a chance of more showers on Sunday, and a high of 68. And that's your latest forecast. I'm WTWO meteorologist Jesse Wong.
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0: Vincent Mason with Wish You Well. And we do. We wish you all kinds of happiness if today is your special day. If it's your birthday, some of the celebrities you get to share your birthday with include Sir David Attenborough, who is 100 years old today. Also, Tony Tennille from Captain and Tennille is 86. Gary Glitter from Rock and Roll Part 1 is 82. And then you've got Alex Van Halen, 73. Melissa Gilbert, yes, Laura on Little House on the Prairie. She's 62 now. And Enrique Iglesias is 51. There you have it. Your birthday's today. So celebrate, have a good time, stretch it into the weekend. Blake Shelton is next.
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1: Good afternoon, everyone. Here's your latest forecast from the ABK Flooring and Weather Center. Becoming cloudy, could see a few showers later today. Highs low 70s. For tonight, a few showers, even some thunderstorms, dropping to 55. Tomorrow, partly sunny, warm, a high of 78. More clouds, a chance of more showers on Sunday, and a high of 68. And that's your latest forecast. I'm WTWO meteorologist Jesse Wong.
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0: That's Nate Smith along with Tyler Hubbard with After Midnight. And if you've been wondering how that song came about, I'll let the guys tell you.
1: Tyler sent me the song and I freaked out. I loved it so much. And I thought about cutting it and then I never cut it. And eventually I was like, okay, I do want to do this song. And then I was like, okay, what are the chances that you put it out with me?
2: Yeah, that was one of the best calls of certainly this year. It got me super pumped. I love this song. I love Nate. I love this song for Nate. But the fact that he asked me to stay on it, I was like, man, this is a dream come true.
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0: I'm Brent Barnett with Ag News headlines on Brownfield. The president of the U.S. Meat Export Federation says China could return as a buyer of U.S. beef after going more than a year without purchases. Dan Hallstrom says Presidents Trump and Xi are set to meet next week.
1: We do know that beef is on the list along with soybeans and other ag products, so cautious optimism there for some improvements.
0: U.S. Senator Chuck Grassley says he's encouraged by steps taken by the Trump administration to investigate competition in the meat processing industry. The Iowa Republican tells Brownfield getting to the bottom of potential antitrust violations by the Big Four meat packers will take time.
2: But I can say, over my years in the Senate, it's been a hard time for me to get the Department of Justice involved in ag issues, so I'm very thankful they are moving ahead with what they're doing now, because it's kind of unusual.
0: An entomologist says it's time to start scouting for alfalfa weevils. Krista Hamilton with Wisconsin's Department of Agriculture says insect growth is ahead of plant development so far this spring.
3: The development of alfalfa weevils running a little bit ahead of schedule as well, and egg hatch is just starting in southwestern Wisconsin. So our group of crop surveyors is going to be sampling first crop alfalfa starting next week already.
0: An ag lender in northwest Missouri says farmers might consider a shift in farming strategy as it becomes more challenging to balance expenses with uncertain commodity prices.
4: Deciding to farm for ROI versus farm for yield.
0: Chad McCullough with FCS Financial in Maryville says it's all about the law of diminishing returns when farmers must decide when additional inputs are no longer profitable. I'm Brent Barnett with Brownfield.
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9: Good afternoon, everyone. Here's your latest forecast from the ABK Florian Weather Center. Becoming cloudy, could see a few showers later today. Highs low 70s. For tonight, a few showers, even some thunderstorms, dropping to 55. Tomorrow, partly sunny, warm, a high of 78. More clouds, a chance of more showers on Sunday, and a high of 68. And that's your latest forecast. I'm WTWO meteorologist Jesse Wong.
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1: Breaking news at Town Hall. I'm Bob Agnew in Washington. Even as diplomatic efforts to reopen the Strait of Hormuz and end the war with Iran continue, there was more military confrontation reported on Thursday. And correspondent Ben Thomas has more.
2: The U.S. military says it intercepted Iranian attacks on three U.S. Navy ships Thursday as they transited the Strait of Hormuz. President Trump described the confrontation this way.
3: We took our three destroyers and we rammed them through some pretty big stuff today, and the destroyers weren't hurt in any way. The people weren't hurt, but they were firing at us, so we were firing back at them.
2: Central Command says U.S. forces then targeted Iranian military facilities responsible for the attack. Meanwhile, the president says the U.S. is still negotiating with Iran.
3: We're not going to give them the right to have a nuclear weapon.
2: Ben Thomas, Washington.
1: The U.S. is lifting a hold on immigration applications for doctors.
4: The Trump administration is again reviewing green card and visa applications for doctors from three dozen countries it considers high risk. That means physicians whose cases have been paused for months could soon get them renewed. But scientific researchers and other professionals from countries including Iran, Venezuela, and Afghanistan say their immigration applications still won't be reviewed. The Trump administration put a pause on applications from those countries, citing a need to improve security screening. Some immigrants have filed lawsuits trying to get immigration officials to decide their cases. I'm Mike Hempen.
1: This week's victories in GOP primaries in a number of states, bolstering House Speaker Mike Johnson's belief that this fall's election outlook remains positive for Republicans. Speaker Johnson predicts his party will defy the conventional view that the party controlling the White House often loses seats in Congress in the midterms. More from townhall.com.
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7: Good afternoon, everyone. Here's your latest forecast from the ABK Flooring and Weather Center. Becoming cloudy, could see a few showers later today. Highs low 70s. For tonight, a few showers, even some thunderstorms, dropping to 55. Tomorrow, partly sunny, warm, a high of 78. More clouds, a chance of more showers on Sunday, and a high of 68. And that's your latest forecast. I'm WTWO meteorologist Jesse Wong.
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0: That's Lauren Elena and Chase Matthew with All My Exes. And well, that song was actually ripped from the pages of Lauren's own life.
1: I wrote All My Exes about a relationship I had that was, let's just say, not my best relationship. And we were fighting down on Broadway, actually. Everybody's had a fight down on Broadway, right? If you've been to Nashville, you have. I basically wrote the song about things that he was like yelling at me and saying about me. And I was like, well, you know, I've heard this before. I'm not saying you're right, but you are not the first to say this to me. It's the classic, it's not you, it's me song.
0: And when one door closes, another opens. Grass is greener on the other side. 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
3: 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This is Ty Thompson from the Mari Media Class. 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This update is being brought to you by Bobcat of Davies County, Bill Dobson Ford, Crane Credit Union, Davies Community Hospital, and German American Investments. This weekend, the annual Bariv Art Show will be held in Viking Arena all weekend and is open to the public. Bariv administrators have sent home a list of meetings, field trips, and student activities that will take place from today until the end of the school year. Other upcoming events for Viking students also include the senior cookout this Friday, the academic rally scheduled for next Friday afternoon, and Senior Awards Day will be held at 4 o'clock on Sunday afternoon, May 17th, in Kavanaugh Court. In sports, both Viking teams in action last night grabbed easy victories. The girls' tennis team posted a 5-0 win against White River Valley on senior night, and in a game you heard here on The General, the Viking baseball team beat Linton 15-0 in 5 innings. The girls' tennis team will be back in action tonight with a home match against South Knox, while the boys' golf team will host Ligoti and North Knox tonight at Country Oaks, and the boys' baseball team will host South Knox tonight at home. The girls' softball team will be back in action tomorrow night with a game at home against Browntown Central beginning at 6. This Bariv update has been brought to you by more of our sponsors, Helena Montgomery, Purdue Farm, Stahl's Furniture, Washington Chrysler Center, and Williams Brothers Pharmacy. 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Also, give our Bariv Media Facebook page a like to follow all of our live events. This has been Ty Thompson. Have a great day, Davies County.
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9: Good afternoon, everyone. Here's your latest forecast from the ABK Flooring and Weather Center. Becoming cloudy, could see a few showers later today. Highs low 70s. For tonight, a few showers, even some thunderstorms, dropping to 55. Tomorrow, partly sunny, warm, a high of 78. More clouds, a chance of more showers on Sunday, and a high of 68. And that's your latest forecast. I'm WTWO meteorologist Jesse Wong.
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3: Good afternoon, everyone. Here's your latest forecast from the ABK Florian Weather Center. Becoming cloudy, could see a few showers later today. Highs low 70s. For tonight, a few showers, even some thunderstorms, dropping to 55. Tomorrow, partly sunny, warm, a high of 78. More clouds, a chance of more showers on Sunday, and a high of 68. And that's your latest forecast. I'm WTWO meteorologist Jesse Wong.
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0: It's John Party with boots off. Time certainly flies. His California sunrise celebrating 10 years. Yeah. And so he's putting out a special anniversary edition of that 2016 album. So hard to believe 10 years has gone by, and he's very thankful for it. He loves every minute of what he's doing. So it's good, because you can see it even in his music videos. You know, he seems like he's having a good time, and he just seems like a fun guy. And this new edition will drop June 12th, and there'll be three tracks from the vault he's bringing into that new 10th anniversary edition album. Drinking and Dancing, If I Had Another Heart, and How Did You Know? Okay, so that's going to be part of that album. So be on the listen for that next month. On the way, Riley Green, he is next with Change My Mind.
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8: Good afternoon, everyone. Here's your latest forecast from the ABK Florian Weather Center. Becoming cloudy, could see a few showers later today. Highs low 70s. For tonight, a few showers, even some thunderstorms, dropping to 55. Tomorrow, partly sunny, warm, a high of 78. More clouds, a chance of more showers on Sunday, and a high of 68. And that's your latest forecast. I'm WTWO meteorologist Jesse Wong.
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2: Breaking news at Town Hall. I'm Bob Agnew in Washington. Military officials say they intercepted Iranian attacks yesterday on three Navy ships in the Strait of Hormuz. Officials also say they targeted Iranian military facilities responsible for launching those attacks and highlighting the need and the fragility for that war to come to an end via the latest peace fire, and President Trump says it is going to work.
3: You probably heard we took our three destroyers and we rammed them through some pretty big stuff today, and destroyers weren't hurt in any way. The people weren't hurt, but they were firing at us, and we were firing back at them.
2: And the president says when it comes to ending the war, that there's one key U.S. demand that has not and will not change.
3: The plan is very simple. Iran cannot have a nuclear weapon, it cannot have a nuclear bomb, and it's not going to happen. They're really at the end of the line. Really are at the end of the line.
2: The Virginia Supreme Court has struck down a Democratic congressional redistricting plan that had won voter approval. It marks a major setback for Democrats in a nationwide redistricting battle with Republicans ahead of the midterms. This week's various victories in GOP primaries in a number of states, bolstering House Speaker Mike Johnson's belief that this fall's election will be good to Republicans. On the Salem News program this week on Capitol Hill with Tony Perkins, the Louisiana Republican said he's looking forward to spirited campaigning around the country.
4: We are very bullish about the midterm elections in November, and this is in spite of the media's breathless prognostications that Republicans are going to lose the House. Now, remember, they cheer against us every single day. Everything that we've accomplished in this Congress, they said, was impossible.
2: Speaker Johnson predicting his party will defy the conventional view that the party controlling the White House loses seats in Congress in most midterm elections. More on these stories at townhall.com.
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7: Soybeans and corn were higher, cattle were down, hogs were mixed. Hello, I'm Megan Grebner with your commodity market update on Brownfield. You better build bigger bins. It's just a suggestion, but regardless, be ready to maximize your per acre profits with MX Series Corn by Stein. Stein has yield. Soybeans were higher on short covering and technical buying. Contracts saw bounce, optimistic about the upcoming trade talks with China. Stateside, planting weather is expected to improve in the coming week. July beans up 15 and three quarters at 1208. August beans up 16 at 1202 and three quarters. Corn was higher on short covering and technical buying. The trade is monitoring U.S. planting conditions with more near-term rain delays ahead of generally warmer, drier weather. Corn is also watching harvest in Argentina and second crop development weather in Brazil. July corn up 3 3/4 at 471 1/4. September corn up 3.5 at 477 3/4. The wheat complex was higher on short covering and technical buying. 70% of U.S. winter wheat growing areas are in some stage of drought. Most of that is impacting the hard red winter crop. Dry weather is also a concern for spring wheat in parts of the northern plains. In Chicago, July wheat up 6 3/4 at 619. September wheat was up 6 3/4 at 634. In Kansas City, July wheat up 8.5 at 675 3/4. In the Minneapolis, July wheat up 6 1/4 at 680. Live and feeder cattle were lower on technical selling in the gains in corn. Box beef was actually higher at midday. June lives up $1.15 at $248.90. August lives down $1.80 at $244.10. August feeder cattle down $1.95 at $364.22. Hogs are mixed on spread trade and sustained pork demand questions. June lean hogs down 75 at $98.62. July lean hogs up 25 at $103.20. I'm Megan Grebner, Brown.
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0: Well, we are playing it for you. The best country and nothing but. That includes fresh new songs as well as the ones we know and love. Perfect example of the latter category on the way from the biggest selling act in Ohio music history. That'd be Rascal Flatts. They are standing by, plus Jordan Davis.
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6: Good afternoon, everyone. Here's your latest forecast from the ABK Flooring and Weather Center. Becoming cloudy, could see a few showers later today. Highs low 70s. For tonight, a few showers, even some thunderstorms, dropping to 55. Tomorrow, partly sunny, warm, a high of 78. More clouds, a chance of more showers on Sunday, and a high of 68. And that's your latest forecast. I'm WTWO meteorologist Jesse Wong.
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2: Good afternoon, everyone. Here's your latest forecast from the ABK Flooring and Weather Center. Becoming cloudy, could see a few showers later today. Highs low 70s. For tonight, a few showers, even some thunderstorms, dropping to 55. Tomorrow, partly sunny, warm, a high of 78. More clouds, a chance of more showers on Sunday, and a high of 68. And that's your latest forecast. I'm WTWO meteorologist Jesse Wong.
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0: That song was inspired by his bride, his wife, Caitlin, who appears on his song Thank God that was a hit about 3 years ago. That is Kane Brown and Woman. Song we know and love from an old friend, Billy Currington, and his curly hair straight ahead.
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6: Good afternoon, everyone. Here's your latest forecast from the ABK Flooring and Weather Center. Becoming cloudy, could see a few showers later today. Highs low 70s. For tonight, a few showers, even some thunderstorms, dropping to 55. Tomorrow, partly sunny, warm, a high of 78. More clouds, a chance of more showers on Sunday, and a high of 68. And that's your latest forecast. I'm WTWO meteorologist Jesse Wong.
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2: Breaking news at Town Hall. I'm Bob Agnew in Washington. The Virginia Supreme Court today struck down a Democrat congressional redistricting plan that had won voters' approval. Here's Bernie Bennett.
3: The court's 4-3 decision Friday marked a major setback for Democrats in a nationwide redistricting battle with Republicans ahead of the midterm elections. The plan, approved April 21st by voters, could have helped Democrats win up to 4 additional U.S. House seats. But the court said state lawmakers violated procedural requirements when referring the plan to the ballot. A recent U.S. Supreme Court ruling that weakened the Voting Rights Act has been used by Republicans in several southern states to try to eliminate congressional districts held by black Democratic leaders. Bernie Bennett in Washington.
2: The U.S. says it thwarted attacks on 3 Navy ships and struck Iranian military facilities in the Strait of Hormuz on Thursday, even as both sides continue to flex their muscles. Secretary of State Marco Rubio says he's expecting Iran to contact him about a new peace proposal.
4: We're expecting a response from them today at some point. We have not received that yet, as you know, in the last hour, but perhaps that will come. Their system is still highly fractured and a bit dysfunctional as well, so that may be serving as an impediment. I hope it's a serious offer. I really do.
2: President Trump downplayed the exchange of fire yesterday, calling the U.S. strikes a love tap. In an interview with ABC, the president, meanwhile, says there will be a 3-day ceasefire in the war between Russia and Ukraine.
5: Posting on Truth Social Friday, Trump said the truce would last from Saturday to Monday, saying, quote, "I am pleased to announce that there will be a 3-day ceasefire in the war between Russia and Ukraine." Russia had previously announced a 2-day unilateral ceasefire to mark its May 9th World War II victory day on Saturday. Ukraine previously stated that it, too, had offered a truce, but this had been ignored by Moscow. Trump also wrote, "Talks are continuing on ending the war," adding that, "We are getting closer and closer every day." Bill Alexander, Washington.
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7: Good afternoon, everyone. Here's your latest forecast from the ABK Florian Weather Center. Becoming cloudy, could see a few showers later today. Highs low 70s. For tonight, a few showers, even some thunderstorms, dropping to 55. Tomorrow, partly sunny, warm, a high of 78. More clouds, a chance of more showers on Sunday, and a high of 68. And that's your latest forecast. I'm WTWO meteorologist Jesse Wong.
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0: Fresh off his appearance at Stagecoach last month, that is Cody Johnson and The Fall. Stay here for movie music. Luke Combs will bring that to us from the Twisters soundtrack. And something from Tyler Hubbard is just a couple of minutes off. Keep it here.
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5: 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This update is being brought to you by Bobcat of Davies County, Bill Dobson Ford, Crane Credit Union, Davies Community Hospital, and German American Investments. This weekend, the annual Bar Eve Art Show will be held in Viking Arena all weekend and is open to the public. Bar Eve administrators have sent home a list of meetings, field trips, and student activities that will take place from today until the end of the school year. Other upcoming events for Viking students also include the Senior Cookout this Friday, the Academic Rally scheduled for next Friday afternoon, and Senior Awards Day will be held at 4 o'clock on Sunday afternoon, May 17th, in Kavanaugh Court. In sports, both Viking teams in action last night grabbed easy victories. The girls' tennis team posted a 5-0 win against White River Valley on senior night, and in a game you heard here on The General, the Viking baseball team beat Linton 15-0 in 5 innings. The girls' tennis team will be back in action tonight with a home match against South Knox, while the boys' golf team will host Ligoti and North Knox tonight at Country Oaks, and the boys' baseball team will host South Knox tonight at home. The girls' softball team will be back in action tomorrow night with a game at home against Browntown Central beginning at 6. This Bar Eve update has been brought to you by more of our sponsors, Helena Montgomery, Purdue Farm, Stahl's Furniture, Washington Chrysler Center, and Williams Brothers Pharmacy. Again, join us here each day at 10:20, 2:20, and 4:20 for daily updates for Bar Eve in our community. Also, give our Bar Eve Media Facebook page if you'd like to follow all of our live events. This has been Ty Thompson. Have a great day, Davies County.
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9: Good afternoon, everyone. Here's your latest forecast from the ABK Florian Weather Center. Becoming cloudy, could see a few showers later today. Highs low 70s. For tonight, a few showers, even some thunderstorms, dropping to 55. Tomorrow, partly sunny, warm, a high of 78. More clouds, a chance of more showers on Sunday, and a high of 68. And that's your latest forecast. I'm WTWO meteorologist Jesse Wong.
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2: Good afternoon, everyone. Here's your latest forecast from the ABK Flooring and Weather Center. Becoming cloudy, could see a few showers later today. Highs low 70s. For tonight, a few showers, even some thunderstorms, dropping to 55. Tomorrow, partly sunny, warm, a high of 78. More clouds, a chance of more showers on Sunday, and a high of 68. And that's your latest forecast. I'm WTWO meteorologist Jesse Wong.
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0: Always good to welcome new folks to the scene. That's what we're doing with Ian Munsick this time around. A new face, new voice, new person to get to know at his Love is Blind. Stay here. Megan Maroney is just a couple of minutes off, gearing up for her performance at the iconic Milwaukee Summerfest.
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8: Good afternoon, everyone. Here's your latest forecast from the ABK Florian Weather Center. Becoming cloudy, could see a few showers later today. Highs low 70s. For tonight, a few showers, even some thunderstorms, dropping to 55. Tomorrow, partly sunny, warm, a high of 78. More clouds, a chance of more showers on Sunday, and a high of 68. And that's your latest forecast. I'm WTWO meteorologist Jesse Wong.
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6: News this hour from Town Hall. I'm Keith Peters in Washington. President Trump says the leaders of Russia and Ukraine have agreed to his request for a three-day ceasefire and an exchange of prisoners. Secretary of State Marco Rubio says U.S. efforts to mediate a permanent end to the Russian-Ukraine war have not been fruitful.
7: And while we're prepared to play whatever role we can to bring it to a peaceful diplomatic resolution, unfortunately, you know, right now those efforts have stagnated, but we always stand ready if those circumstances change.
6: Trump said Friday that a halt to hostilities could be the beginning of the end of the long war between them. Trump announced on social media that the ceasefire would run Saturday through Monday. The World Health Organization and others are downplaying the hantavirus that struck a cruise ship.
8: Health officials say the general public does not need to be worried about hantavirus. It's still rare. This is not the next pandemic. This is not the next epidemic. This is a cluster of cases, a very unusual situation that is not expected to spread its tentacles across the world and across the United States.
6: Correspondent Mike Stobie reporting. The Virginia Supreme Court struck down a Democratic congressional redistricting plan that had won voter approval. The court's 4-3 decision Friday marked a major setback for Democrats in a nationwide redistricting battle with Republicans ahead of the midterm elections. The plan approved April 21st by voters could have helped Democrats win up to four additional U.S. House seats, but the court said state lawmakers violated procedural requirements when referring the plan to the ballot. On Wall Street, the Dow up by 12 points today, the Nasdaq rose 440, the S&P 500 advanced 61, oil still around $95 a barrel. More at townhall.com.
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11: Here is your weather forecast from the ABK Flooring Weather Center. Look for some showers, possibly thunderstorms, mainly in the overnight tonight. Overnight low of 54. Partly sunny for your Saturday. High near 77, increasing clouds tomorrow night with low 56. Look for a slight chance of shower Sunday afternoon. Partly sunny skies and a high near 70.
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0: And artist news. Yeah, it's kind of a big deal. You see what I did there?
1: Yeah. We've talked about this.

0: If you are a fan of that song, there is good news. He's got a couple of extended plays out right now, so you've got a little bit of music you can dive into. Zach John King, his name, and his Get to Drinkin'. Carrie Underwood, straight ahead, American Idol winner turned American Idol judge. And we'll hear from Josh Ross, too.
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4: Good afternoon. This is Marissa Wagler of Fort Knox Investment Management at 2015 State Street in Washington, Indiana, with the closing market report. The Dow Jones Industrial Average is up 12 to 49,609, the NASDAQ up 441 to 26,247, and the S&P 500 up 62 to 73,99. In overseas markets, Hong Kong's Hang Seng Index was down 233 to 26,394, Japan's Nikkei 225 is down 120 to 62,714, and Europe's Euronext 100 is down 8 to 18,17. In currency, the euro was slightly higher at ether 1.18. And interest rates, the 10-year Treasury note is down 0.03% to 4.36%. While in metals, June gold was up $16 to $47.26.90 an ounce, while July silver is up 71 cents to $80.90 an ounce. In commodity contracts, June crude oil was up 9 cents to $94.90 a barrel, and July wholesale gasoline was up 5 cents to $3.36 a gallon. 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
5: There is your weather forecast from the ABK Flooring Weather Center. Look for some showers, possibly thunderstorms, mainly in the overnight tonight. Overnight low of 54. Partly sunny for your Saturday. High near 77. Increasing clouds tomorrow night with low 56. Look for a slight chance of showers Sunday afternoon. Partly sunny skies and a high near 70.
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0: He made a splash with that breakout duet alongside Jason Aldean called Friends Like That. And now the training wheels are off, flying solo, John Morgan and Kid Myself. John Party still to come. Plus, we'll hear from Louisiana Proud, Dylan Scott.
1: 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The Daviess County Historical Society and Daviess County Museum will present Pioneer Day on Friday, May 15th at the Commons in downtown Washington from 8 a.m. to 4 p.m. Watch local artisans create handcrafted items, herbal remedies, period-relevant games, and learn about life in the Indiana Territory in the 1700s. Friday, May 15th, from 8 a.m. to 4 p.m., it's Pioneer Day at the Commons in downtown Washington. The Travis Burkhardt Foundation will present their day at the ballpark at Busch Stadium in St. Louis on Friday, May 29th, when the Cardinals take on the Chicago Cubs. Tickets are $50 each, and that includes a post-game concert from country superstar Jordan Davis. Purchase your tickets by going to TravisBurkhardtFoundation.com and enjoy a fun day at the ballpark. The community is invited to the grand opening of the brand new Montgomery Main Street Park. The grand opening celebration will be on Friday, May 15th from 3 to 6 p.m. The event includes a ribbon-cutting ceremony at 4 o'clock with live music, a selection of food trucks, and much more. Come out and celebrate the new Main Street Park in Montgomery, Friday, May 15th from 3 to 6 p.m. The Chuck Vaught Memorial Symposium on Brain, Body, and Bridge to a Healthy Life will be held at the Community Building at Eastside Park in Washington, Friday, May 15th from 5:30 to 8:30 p.m. Enjoy inspiring talks by expert speakers in psychology. Kids will have a chance to chat with the speakers about careers in psychology and health. Dinner will be provided, and there will be an open Q&A session. The Chuck Vaught Memorial Symposium on Brain, Body, and a Bridge to Healthy Life is Friday, May 15th from 5:30 to 8:30 p.m. at the Community Building at Eastside Park. The annual Daviess County Chamber of Commerce golf outing will be Tuesday, May 19th at Country Oaks Golf Course in Montgomery. 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
2: Here is your weather forecast from the ABK Flooring Weather Center. Look for some showers, possibly thunderstorms, mainly in the overnight tonight. Overnight low of 54. Partly sunny for your Saturday. High near 77. Increasing clouds tomorrow night with low 56. Look for a slight chance of shower Sunday afternoon. Partly sunny skies and a high near 70.
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1: Hey, very delightful good evening to you, and welcome once again out to Great American Ballpark in downtown Cincinnati. It is good to be home as the Reds kick off this homestand, beginning with three against the Houston Astros. It all kicks off tonight behind left-hander Nick Lodolo, who's making his season debut, coming back off the blister. He'll go up against Astros right-hander Mike Burrows. First pitch comes your way shortly, but right now here's Yid with today's pregame show. Yid?
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0: back home today as they take on the Houston Astros here at Great American Ballpark. And thanks for joining us on the Cincinnati Reds pregame show. I'm Dave Armbruster. This is the 39th game of the season for the Reds tonight, and so far, so good for Ellie De La Cruz. The Reds shortstop is slashing .265, .337, .510, six of those from the right side, 28 RBIs, and 27 runs scored. Tommy Thrall had a chance to talk with Reds hitting coach Chris Valleca about the season De La Cruz is having.
1: Ellie is a guy that's in the category of got off to a great start and helped carry this team here in the early going. But even he, as good as he's been in the past, has taken it to new heights this year, especially when hitting right-handed against the left-handers. What are you seeing from him that has allowed him to kind of take that next step?
2: Yeah, I mean, the right-handed side was a big emphasis this winter, so to see him take that to heart and put the work in and then seeing the results in the season's great. I think that's a big just credit to his work ethic and maturity at this level. You know, for him, especially from the right side, it's been just his aggressiveness early in the counts. We're seeing him driving balls. You know, he's getting the ball in the air, we're seeing the home runs because of it. You know, from the left side, still a, you know, a dangerous at bat, still working through some things. You know, he's doing a great job driving the ball the other way. I think we do need to clean up some things to his pull side, but overall, you know, him getting out to the start that he has been really impressive.
1: With a switch hitter, he obviously needed more work from the right side. Now that he's done that, how do you keep that from taking away from what he's already had success with hitting left-handed and continue to make progress both sides?
2: Yeah, he moves differently from both sides of the plate. They're two different swings from either side. So, you know, I wouldn't say it's double the work being a switch hitter, but there's more maintenance that comes to that. You know, I don't think or any of us are really concerned about one side taking over and you know, challenging things for the other side. So it's just staying the course with what he's doing and continue to push the tactical side of how he's being pitched and you know, when to take his chances, when to take his walks. And, you know, it's going to be that constant cat and mouse when the other team's circling your name in the lineup to not let this guy beat you.
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8: It's another Fireworks Friday here at Great American Ballpark as the Reds take on the Houston Astros, and this is the Cincinnati Reds pregame show. I'm Dave Armbruster. The Reds welcome Nick Lodolo back to the team tonight. The left-hander makes his first start of the season after once again dealing with a blister on his index finger. Last season, he was 9-8 with a 3.33 ERA over 29 appearances. And this welcome back report is brought to you by Elk and Elk, serious lawyers for serious injuries, and an official sponsor of the Cincinnati Reds. Call 1-800-ELK-OHIO. To make room for Lodolo on the roster, right-handed pitcher Jose Franco was optioned back to Triple-A Louisville. Now, with more thoughts on Nick Lodolo, it's time for Fox 19's Red Hot Take. Here's Joe Daneman.
9: Do it quickly, because it's a quick segment, but make a quick list in your head of the Reds' top players. Ellie De La Cruz, Hunter Green. Look, everyone's list is different, but it's hard to make that list without Hunter Green, Nick Lodolo, and Eugenio Suarez somewhere in the top 7 or 8 players on the roster. Good teams need their good players, and it showed in Pittsburgh and Chicago how much the Reds are missing their difference-making players. Nick Lodolo is back tonight, and the Reds need him badly. Of the pitchers who made at least 25 starts last season, Lodolo finished with an ERA in the top 20, and, I'll try not to scream it, finished with one of the best walk rates in the big leagues. The Reds are not desperate. It's too early to use that word, but they do feel desperate for a spark. And adding a front-of-the-rotation starter back to the rotation tonight feels like a start. I'm Joe Daneman, and you can watch Cincinnati Sports Show Sundays at 11:30 on Fox 19 Now.
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10: 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People's Choice Award and several categories will be judged. 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

0: so far.
1: Defensively. Now, when you're preparing to call a game, what do you specifically look for when you're studying hitters and their tendencies so that you know what to call for your pitchers?
0: For us, it's a little bit of a balance between going after hitters' weaknesses and also playing to our strengths. I think we've done a good job of really pitching to each pitcher's strengths this year. The guys that I mentioned recently are guys like Ovis and Mason Morris, who have really high caliber fastballs, or Lynn, who has plus off speed stuff. Really pitching to those strengths as opposed to looking at hitter weaknesses really allows us to have a lot of success. But then reading swings, reading previous at bats is always something we look at no matter who's on the mound.
2: Stick around. Tommy talks with Reds manager Terry Francona next. 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
3: 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And premiering this weekend, it is The Sheep Detectives. George Hardy is a shepherd who loves to read murder mysteries to his sheep, never suspecting that they can understand him. 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The Sheep Detectives, now showing at the Indiana Theater on Main Street in downtown Washington. 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
10: Welcome back to the Reds pregame show. Time for a daily chat with Reds manager Terry Francona. Tito, let's start with the obvious. Rhett Lauder got MRI'd today. What's the latest on him? Where does he stand?
11: So structurally, it came back clean, which was really good. I mean, anytime you start looking at pitchers' arms, whether it's their elbow or their shoulder, you kind of hold your breath. He got an injection into his HC joint to try to get that clicking out of there. I, when there's some clicking, that means there's probably some inflammation there or some rubbing that, you know, he's trying to get in a position to throw, and it's hard for him. So hopefully that'll help. The idea is we'll give it a couple days. He may even throw a side on Sunday, and then we can kind of get more information and go from there.
10: Fair to assume there's reason for optimism, given that he wasn't put on the IL when you brought Lodolo back?
11: And there's still a chance that he does go on the IL. And I don't know the percentages of it, but the fact that he's not already, I think, is great news long term.
10: I know you were asked about it yesterday, and hate to harp on it, but it was kind of the play of the game on the ground ball at third to Key Bryan, and then Stevenson isn't aware that he's got a tag him, thought it was a force and thought it was a great play. Turns out it wasn't. How do you handle a play like that? How do you kind of avoid something like that happening in the future?
11: Well, it was kind of a freak play. There was we're kind of going through that stretch. Like the day before, the ground ball to third was Sal, and everybody, like I heard people saying, well, don't take a secondary. Okay, well, in that one instance, that would have helped. In the 99 other ones, it would have been wrong. So we're just, I think it's too easy to get mad when things are going bad. You know, there's ground ball right over the bag at third. Steve-O jumps up. You got the runner in his way. You got the hitter crossing his path, and he's trying to get up and get into a situation where he's not blocking the plate, and he just didn't know. And I also think it's too easy for people to say, well, communicate. Believe me, I was screaming. There's 34,000 people there. That's not always the way it works.
10: We continue our pregame conversation with Reds manager Terry Francona on the Reds Radio Network.
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0: chat with Reds manager Terry Francona. Tito, you talk about it's easy to get mad in a situation like this. The hardest thing is to probably not get mad when things are going poorly. How important is that for you and your staff to kind of keep your cool? But I got to believe there's some sort of balance there in a stretch like this too.
1: You know what? You just said a good word, balance. Like, I think, you know, our job is to, in effect, for me, this is when you earn your money. It's easy to pat them on the back when things are going good, but being consistent, because I think that's really important. Whether, however your demeanor is, be consistent. And also, it's okay to have some sense of urgency. I don't think that means panic, but I think, hey, man, we got to own up to the fact that we better do better.
0: All right, you got Nick Lodolo going today. I'm sure that feels like this has a chance to be a boost for this team. But the reality is the bullpen's been worked a lot the last few days. How do you kind of approach a day like this where you're, I'm sure, happy to see Lodolo back on a mound in a starting role, but at the same time, not knowing exactly what you're going to get?
1: You raise a really good point, and you're right, because getting Lodolo back is going to really help us. Does it tonight? I hope so. But he hasn't pitched, you know, this is going to be his first game, major league game, since last year. So you hope that while he's kind of shaking off some rust, he can get enough outs where it gives us a good chance to win.
0: What do you know about this Houston team and a team that they've been struggling a little bit too? So how do you attack these guys?
1: You know, they got a lot of injuries, a lot of guys hurt. But I look at their lineup, especially that first four or five guys. Wow. They're just a little beat up, and I hope it gets in their way for the next 3 days, because you look at it and it's like it doesn't quite match up with their record.
0: Reds kick off a homestand with three against the Astros beginning tonight. First pitch on the way shortly. It has more of the pregame show next on the Reds Radio Network.
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3: Here's tonight's pitching matchup for Cincinnati. Left-hander Nick Lodolo comes off the injured list to make his first start of the year. Right-hander Mike Burrows pitches for Houston. He's 1-4, his ERA 5.97. 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
1: Yeah, well, it's a pleasant night for baseball. 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And we begin with the visiting Houston Astros. Joe Espada is their manager. Houston struggling 15-23. They're 4.5 back at the bottom of the AL West. Leading things off is the second baseman, Jose Altuve. Batting second, the designated hitter, Yordan Alvarez. The third baseman, Isak Paredes, hits third. Batting fourth, Christian Walker. He's the first baseman. Batting fifth, the right fielder Cam Smith. Bryce Matthews is in center field. He hits sixth. Batting seventh, Zach DeCinzo. He's the left fielder. Christian Vasquez will catch and hit eighth with Nick Allen at shortstop. Batting ninth, and Mike Burrows starting on the mound for Houston. Again for the Astros, Altuve, Alvarez, Paredes. Walker, Smith, Matthews, DeCinzo, Vasquez, and Allen with Burrows pitching. Now for Terry Francona's Reds, trying to snap the seven-game skid. They are 20-18, still two games over 500, but they've slipped to six games behind the division-leading Cubs now. Leading off is the center fielder T.J. Friedl. Hitting second, the left fielder J.J. Bleda. Ellie De La Cruz will play short and hit third. Batting fourth at first base, Sal Stewart. Nathaniel Lowe will DH. He hits fifth. Batting sixth, the right fielder Spencer Steer. Tyler Stevenson will catch and hit seventh. Batting eighth, the second baseman Matt McClain. Hitting ninth at third base, Key Brian Hayes with Nick Lodolo starting on the mound for the Reds. Again, Friedl, Blade, De La Cruz, Stewart, Lowe, Steer, Stevenson, McClain, and Hayes with Lodolo pitching. Here's your umpires today. At home plate, Jeremy Rehak. The crew chief, David Rackley, is at first base. At second base, Adam Beck and Jonathan Parra around at third. Pleased again tonight to be joined by the crafty left-hander Chris Welsh. I'm Tommy Thrall. Great to be with you here at Great American Ballpark. Chris, the Reds trying to snap this skid, and I know you've talked about it a little bit already. It's got to start with throwing the ball in the strike zone.
2: Yeah, you hate to have to boil it down that simple, Tommy, but that is exactly what happens. And one guy that has had never a problem in the major leagues throwing the ball in the strike zone is Nick Lodolo. He, on his career, has walked less than two batters per nine innings. That is elite control out there. I expect him to pick up right where he left off.
1: Well, it's good to see him back on the mound. You kind of hope that maybe having him back out there serve as a little bit of a lift for this team.
2: Yeah, as long as he doesn't feel like he has to carry the ball club. Just be Nick Lodolo. Be the dominating lefty you can be.
1: See how it goes. It's the Reds and Astros. Hope you enjoy it. Let's play. First pitch presented by Cincinnati Children's, changing the outcome together. Lodolo ready to go to work against Jose Altuve, standing in to get things started for the Astros. Altuve hitting 241, three home runs, nine RBIs. The left-hander Lodolo into his windup. His first pitch of 2026 is pounded into the ground of the shortstop. De La Cruz has to get on the throw and just does get Altuve on a bang-bang play at first. It was a high bounder, and Ellie waited back on it and got rid of it as firmly as he could, but it just did get Altuve on a close play at first, one down.
2: Well, he can still run Altuve. He may be the fastest 36-year-old in this ballpark.
1: And Sal Stewart darn near came off the bag trying to take that throw from Ellie and stretch at the same time while reaching up, but no challenge from Houston. So one down, and now Yordan Alvarez, the batter. Lodolo, the kick and pitch, and that's right in there for a called strike. Do you think you could run like that at his age?
2: I couldn't run like that at any age.
1: I mean, you talk about a guy picking him up and putting him down. The pitch to Alvarez is on the outside corner. Big curveball from the left-hander to the left-handed hitting Alvarez.
2: Well, you forget that Altuve one time had 56 stolen bases in one year.
1: Whew. Of course, you watch him get down the line like that. Doesn't surprise you. Looks like he could still do it. 0-2 pitch to Yordan Alvarez. Swung on, and there's a looping liner into right field. It's down for a base hit. Spencer Steers over to gather it. Get back in with Alvarez on with a one-out single.
2: Professional bit of hitting right there. Stayed back, looking for the breaking ball. Did not overswing. Just plunked it into right.
1: Almost one-handed. Just kind of feathered it out there. Now Isak Paredes standing in. Paredes has hits in 13 of his last 16 games, hitting .345 over that span, raising his average up to .265 for the season. Paredes takes off the inside corner, a fastball from Lodolo, and the count is 1-0. Lodolo made a couple of rehab starts. Max, he'd probably go today's 90 pitches. He went 79 in his last outing. The left-hander fires home the 1-0 pitch, and Paredes swings and skies it foul. It'll find the seats back behind home out of play. One ball and one strike on the Astros' third baseman. This is a Houston team that's really been struggling. They just got walloped by the Dodgers in the season finale, or the series finale with the Dodgers. Their just completed series before an off day yesterday. They got beat 12-2. The pitch, and that's off the outside corner. To make matters worse, Lance McCullers had to leave that game in the third inning because his fingernail fell off. Now he's questionable for his next outing, and that's part of the problem for this Houston team. It's not been the offense. The offense ranks near the top in just about every offensive category. Paredes swings and rolls it foul first base side, but they have been using just about everybody in their system on the mound to start already in the early going. They have used 12 starting pitchers already this season. But they can hit. The left-hander home with a 2-2 pitch. Up and in. He spins Paredes out of the way. Three balls and two strikes. Good to see Nick Lodolo making his first start of this season. Lodolo 9-8 with a 3.33 ERA a year ago. Now time called. Lodolo struck out 156, and to Chris's point, only walked 31. Over 156 innings. The left-hander's 3-2 pitch to Paredes swung on and fouled back. But the Reds have been walking a ton. 46 walks over this losing streak on the just-completed road trip. That's the most they have walked over a seven-game stretch since April of 2000. 3-2 pitch to Paredes. Swinging a ground ball deep short. Ellie Fields goes to the second baseman, McClain. They get one. Around to first, double play. 6-4-3, the Reds turn it. And the inning is over. We go to the bottom of the first. It's the Astros nothing. Reds coming up on the Reds Radio Network.
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6: Hi, this is Tim O'Connell, Senior Vice President of Ballpark Operations at the Cincinnati Reds. From the first pitch to the final out, SBM ensures every seat shines. Our custodial teams keep ballparks spotless so fans can focus on the game and not the grime.
1: Friedel's up to get it started for the Reds here in the bottom of inning number one, going up against Mike Burrows. The right-hander kicks and fires. First pitch of Friedel's on the outside corner for a strike. Starts him with a fastball. Burrows, an offseason acquisition, came over from the Pirates in a three-team trade involving Pittsburgh and Tampa Bay back in December. Here's the 0-1, and Friedel swings and misses at a good changeup from Burrows. The count is no balls and two strikes on Friedel. Friedel went in there last night, but played on Wednesday, went 1-for-3. Walked and scored a run. In fact, he snapped a streak of 18 games without a walk by working a walk his first time up in that game. 0-2 pitch, and TJ takes a changeup down low. One ball and two strikes.
2: Burrows on the year has not pitched great, but he also has not gotten a lot of run support. Left-handers have really had their way with him.
1: He's home with the 1-2 pitch, up and away, and it's a two-ball, two-strike count.
2: If you're thinking about his pitching repertoire, he's got a fastball that he throws up around 95, 96. He uses his changeup as his favorite off-speed pitch and also has a slider.
1: Right-hander delivers the 2-2. Friedel swings and lifts it in the air left field. Coming on is DiCinzo toward the line. He'll make the catch, and TJ's the first out of the first inning. The Astros have not had a whole lot of success when he's been on the mound either. He's making his team-leading eighth start tonight. But Houston has lost six of his seven starts so far to this point. J.J. Blade climbs in now. First pitch to Blade is taken low and inside for ball one. Boy, has this guy been a breath of fresh air since getting brought up from AAA Louisville. He was 1-for-4 yesterday. He's now hit safely in six straight. 1-0 pitch, and Blade takes a look at the strike. He is 10-for-33. That's a 303 mark for Blade. Four home runs, seven RBIs. He's 8-for-24 over the hit streak. Left-handed batter waiting on the 1-1, and Blade hits a bullet but caught it first by Christian Walker. Little bunny hop reaching up to his left to make the catch, and two men are out in the first. Today's TimStar game time temperature, 67 degrees on a cloudy night on this Friday night here at Great American Ballpark. 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Pitch to Ellie De La Cruz is high and wide. Fastball runs up and away, and the count is 1-0 on Ellie. The right-hander Burrows home with a 1-0 pitch, and De La Cruz takes a changeup down. Two balls and no strikes on De La Cruz. 1-for-5 with a double yesterday. Hit the ball hard a couple of times. 2-0 pitch, and Ellie watches the backdoor slider hit the corner for a strike, and it's 2-1. 265, 10 home runs, 28 RBIs for De La Cruz. Currently in the longest homerless streak of the season. And he watches a strike, a fastball over the inner half of the plate. The count is even 2-2. Reds in their original City Connect uniforms today. The black with Cincy across the front. The white and red outline. Bold red stripe down the pants. Here's the pitch, and De La Cruz takes the 2-2 off the outside corner. Full count, 3-2 now on the red shortstop. Burrows on the year, 1-4, 5.97 ERA. Ellie swings and lines one to left. That's down the line, and that's headed toward the corner. Over to dig it out to DiCinzo, and Ellie will coast into second on his feet with a two-out double. That's his eighth double of the year.
2: Well, Mike Burrows tried to backdoor Ellie with a little slider right there, and that's really been the one place that you can pitch Ellie when you get a lot of strikeouts, because he gives up on that outside pitch. That time he was ready for it. It came in and caught the outer third of the plate and stayed back just great and lined it down the line.
1: And the third baseman, Paredes, was well off the line, and Ellie just pretty much shot that low line drive right through the vacated hole on the left side of the infield. Now Sal Stewart. And the first pitch to Sal is a strike on the inside corner. He wants to challenge on the first pitch slider. Right now it's 0-1. Let's see.
7: The pitch was rolled a strike. The hitter is challenging.
1: That's home plate umpire Jeremy Rehack delivering the news. Hey, let's see. Attention to the board. Survey says strike.
7: The call is confirmed. Cincinnati has one challenge remaining.
1: About a third of the ball on the inside corner. Count is nothing and one on Sal Stewart. Reds are down a challenge early. Here's the 0-1. Now Sal swings, hits a high fly ball, lazy to right. Under it is the right fielder Cam Smith. He'll make the catch, and the Reds are done here in the first. A double from Ellie De La Cruz. He's stranded at second. No score at the end of one at Great American Ballpark on the Reds Radio Network.
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0: Christian Walker leads off the Houston second inning. No score here at Great American Ballpark. Nick Lodolo is back to work facing Walker. Walker on fire right now. Right-handed hitter hitting 379 over the last couple of weeks. A 15-game stretch now. There's 22 for 58 with 5 home runs and 11 driven in. Lodolo's first pitch curveball misses down too low for ball one. 1-0 on Walker. Now the lefty Lodolo's home with the 1-0 pitch. And Walker swings, got under it a little bit. Lifts a lazy fly to J.J. Blade, who moves towards center. The left fielder puts it away near the left center gap for out number one in the second. Brings us to today's Reds Hall of Fame and Museum trivia question of the game. Chris's favorite part of the night. Topic this series is Joe Morgan trade trivia. Cam Smith at the plate now with nobody on and one man out. First pitch to Cam Smith is a strike over the inside corner at the knees. On November 29th, 1971, in one of the most consequential trades in Reds history, the Reds trade, gosh, I can't read today, swung on, this just popped high into the air, right side. Sal Stewart backing up just inside the line. The first baseman, well, out into right field, makes the catch. And now two men are out. Take two. On November 29th, 1971, in one of the most consequential trades in Reds history, the Reds traded Tommy Helms, Lee May, and Jimmy Stewart to the Astros in exchange for Joe Morgan, Cesar Geronimo, Jack Billingham, and Ed Armbrister, along with Dennis Meinke. Of the 8 players involved in the trade, how many have been inducted into the Reds Hall of Fame? Is it A, 3, B, 4, C, 5? Swung on. This ball's fairly well hit. Deep to right center field. It's really well hit, and it's going to bang off the wall out by the 370 sign. Then it caroms past T.J. Friedl coming over from center. Ellie takes the relay. The throw to third, not in time. And Bryce Matthews dives in head first with a 2-out triple. That is his first triple of the year. Now the Astros have a runner at third base with 2 outs.
1: Well, Matthews is the center fielder tonight. He can also play in the infield. And, boy, he really did not hesitate at all. Even with 2 outs, he decided early on that he was going to go for 3. Had Friedl been able to pick up the ball cleanly off the wall and then either that or even hit the first cutoff, man, maybe a little bit better play at third.
0: Zach DeCenzo now batting here with a runner at third base and 2 outs. Pitch is off the inside corner for ball one. Right-hander wands the bat out over the plate. 1 ball and no strikes. A 1-0 pitch. Swung on, fouled off right side. They're basically testing how well do we know the Reds Hall of Fame. It's B or C for sure.
1: It's 5.
0: It is 5.
1: Yeah.
0: C, 5. Okay, we're going 5. The pitch, swing and a miss. What a ball and 2 strikes now on Zach DeCenzo. I think it's 5 also.
1: I said that very confidently, but I have fooled you before.
0: You have, but I that's what I was thinking also. So if we're both thinking the same thing, then I feel much better about it. Feel much better about making bad decisions when somebody else is in it with me. Here's the 1-2 pitch to DeCenzo. He sends a fly ball well hit. Deep right field. Steer is back at the track. Leaps at the wall. It's gone. A 2-run opposite field home run for Zach DeCenzo on a 1-2 pitch. And the Astros have a 2-0 lead in the second. For DeCenzo, that is his first home run. Had been 0 for 3 prior to that. Only homered twice last year. And he takes Nick Lodolo deep here.
1: He is a big, strong kid, only 25 years old. He is from Canton, Ohio. Went to Ohio State where he did his college baseball work. And that is a pretty powerful swing there going opposite field.
0: Now Christian Vasquez swings and fouls it back. Strike one on Vasquez. Vasquez hitting 295, 2 home runs and 11 driven in. Steer gave it a great effort. That was well beyond his grasp, though. Leaping at the wall. 0-1 pitch to Vasquez. On the ground, deep short. Ellie backhands it. And from the edge of the outfield grass, his strong throw was in time to get Vasquez. Side retired. But a two-run homer from Zach DeCinzo has the Astros up 2-0. Middle of the second here at Great American Ballpark on the Reds Radio Network.
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0: Reds are down 2-0. Houston striking first in this ballgame. See if the Reds can get the bats going. It'll be Nathaniel Lowe to get it started for the Redlegs. Lowe, left-handed hitter, hitting 270 with 6 home runs and 16 driven in. And the first pitch is on the way to Nathaniel Lowe. Breaking ball taken for ball one. The count is 1-0 now on Nathaniel Lowe. Burrows back home with a 1-0 pitch, and Lowe swings, pops it up. Left side, foul ground, and the catcher's over near the sponsor logo between home and the third base coach's box to make the catch. Daniel Lowe is the first out of the second inning. That'll bring up Spencer Steer. Well, the Reds are honoring the legacy of the late Jesse Jackson, long time stage manager over in the Reds TV booth, and I know a dear friend to pretty much anybody that knew him, and including Chris. The pitch over there for a strike called on the inside corner. The count is nothing and one on Spencer Steer.
1: Kyle, I remember meeting Jesse the very first day I was on the job, and he took care of me as far as getting supplies, needing to know where I needed to go, and we were inseparable.
0: Oh, one pitch is too high. The count is even, one ball and one strike. To know Jesse was to be his friend. I mean,
1: yeah,
0: he was as kind of a human being as you could find. The 1-1 pitch to Spencer Steer swung on and fouled straight back. Ball and two strikes.
1: You know, over in the TV booth for years, we used to get a lot of visitors. Sponsors would come in. Salesmen would bring in their potential clients, and visitors would come in. And a lot of times, you know, if you have a lot of people who come in, the conversation would get loud, and it would bleed into the microphones. And Jesse was the stage manager in charge of all that.
0: Here's the 1-2 pitch in the dirt outside. Two balls and two strikes.
1: But he was such a polite and kind man that instead of telling everybody to be quiet or even say shut up, he would say stand by. And that would get everybody's attention, and it would be immediate silence.
0: Two balls, two strikes on Spencer Steer, and the right-hander delivers. The 2-2 pitch is strike three called. Good changeup from Burrows. Freezes Spencer Steer, and now two gone here in the second inning. Brings up Tyler Stevenson.
1: Jesse was also, you may not know this, he was also the guy on the field at Paul Brown Stadium who wore the big orange glove.
0: That's right.
1: And he would signal to the referees when it was time for a TV timeout.
0: First pitch, Tyler Stevenson is low and outside for a ball.
1: Did that for years and years. He was a stage manager at many of the college venues over at Xavier and UC. You always see him hanging down there near the media table.
0: The 1-0 pitch. Strike call to the outside corner. Passed away this winter, and news of his passing spread like wildfire through broadcast circles because all the national broadcasters that would come in here doing the college games that you talked about, they all knew him.
1: Mm-hmm.
0: 1-1 pitch is laced into right field, but it's going to hang up for Cam Smith to come in and make the catch, and Tyler Stevenson is retired. But good to see his family here and many of his former broadcast colleagues showing up as well. Jesse Jackson certainly missed around these parts. Chris has it when we come back in the third. It is 2-0 Astros on the Reds Radio Network.
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0: We go on to the top of the third inning. The Astros have a 2-0 lead over the Reds as they come back in here on City Connect night wearing their all-black uniforms with the Magic C on the front. And we're at the very bottom of the lineup. Nick Allen, just acquired this year by the Astros, spent the last 3 years with the Oakland A's and then last year with the Atlanta Braves. 240 batting average for Allen, right-handed hitter. Odolo pitches out of that stretch position. The infield playing Allen to pull. And a fastball misses upstairs. Ball one. Allen, 27 years old from San Diego. Wide open stance, bent knee, and there's a ground ball picked off by Key Brian Hayes, ranging across in front of Ellie, and he throws to Sal Stewart at first base for the first out of the inning. Nice play by Hayes as he ranged far to his left to get that ground ball.
1: He was in at the cut of the grass, too. And had to lunge out to his left, big reach for it, grabbed it, and then at that point it was an easy throw for him to first base. Nice play.
0: And now Jose Altuve. Altuve nearly had himself an infield hit in the first inning. Took a very strong throw by Ellie De La Cruz to nail him at first. And he looks at a big breaking ball on the outside corner, strike one. Altuve in his 17th year, making 16th year as a major leaguer. For the young man that they said he was too short to play, there's a strike inside, and he wants to challenge that one.
2: The pitch was rolled a strike. The hitter's challenging.
0: It is a strike. Altuve thought it was inside. About half the baseball was right in their strike zone. So Nick Lodolo has that strike call corrected there, or confirmed, and it is 0-2. And way inside with a breaking ball. That one nearly hit him.
1: Well, it's good to see him throwing the breaking ball. Shows you that he's confident in it. He's thrown it quite a bit, actually, already tonight.
0: The nine-time All-Star steps in. And the 1-2 pitch by Nick Lodolo is swung on, a little chopper foul hit off his leg, and the count holds 1-2. Nine-time All-Star for Altuve. For the man that they said was too small to play the game, he is listed at 5'6" tall, 167 pounds. But he's got Hall of Fame numbers. 258 home runs. He's a lifetime 302 hitter. And the 1-2 again is a swing and a miss. Chased a high heater right there and came up empty. Two down for Lodolo and the Reds here in the top of the third.
1: And I've got to be honest with you, Chris. I mean, I'm not a scout, but I've never understood the thinking that a guy is too small to play the game. You know, you and I have talked about this a lot. You're one of the first people, you're the first person to ever get me to think about hitting in terms of length of arms and how that can actually be a detriment for some hitters. So you would think a smaller guy would actually have an advantage in this game.
0: There's a shot on the very first pitch. It would hit up the middle. Looked like it went off the glove of Nick Lodolo. I'm not sure, but it was gloved right at the ankles, right behind the second base bag by Ellie De La Cruz. And just like that, a 1-2-3 inning for Nick Lodolo. Reds come to bat down by two on the Reds Radio Network.
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0: run in the second inning, and that's the only score of this ball game. Reds have a base hit. That was a two-out double by Ellie De La Cruz, and McClain takes the first pitch ball from Mike Burrows. Burrows delivers a little half swing by the Reds second baseman, and he will pop it out on a very soft line drive to the Astros second baseman as Jose Altuve puts it away. Craig McClain really didn't want to swing at that pitch, but he got just enough of the bat out in front to make good enough contact. And now is Key Brian Hayes. Hayes looks outside and takes that four-seam fastball. Ball one. Burrow's not an overpowering pitcher. He throws about 94 miles an hour. Swing and a foul. That'll go right down the steps into the Astro dugout. Features a changeup, a slider. Also a slow curveball from time to time. We've not seen that yet. Here's the 1-1 to keep Ryan Hayes. Swung on, fouled off right side. That'll go right off the glass of the scoreboard room.
1: They've had a couple of them over there already.
0: Burrows a long look and coming to the plate. Here's a pitch inside. Took a little bit off that one, the slider. And
2: this was ruled a ball. The catcher's challenging.
0: Now Christian Vasquez wants a challenge on this one.
1: It could be out of challenges here. Let's see.
0: That was a strike and a perfect one right there. And Key Brian Hayes will take it on back to the Reds dugout. In fact, the entire baseball was in the bottom of that strike zone. And Hayes gets a strikeout, and that'll be the second strikeout for the Astro right-hander here tonight. He had Spencer Steer looking earlier. So with two down, now the leadoff hitter, T.J. Friedel. Friedel open stance and takes the first pitch, breaking ball up and away. They are playing Friedel just about as far over to pull as you possibly can. Shortstop is right on that line that the shift line, as they like to call. Breaking ball misses inside. 2-0 now. Read a few articles recently about the shift and what it has done to baseball. And basically, the bottom line is not a whole lot. Here's a pitch on a 2-0 inside corner strike. Has not added to the batting averages. Has not added to the batting averages of left-handed hitters. Has not increased home runs. Here's the 2-1. Swung on, ripped, but foul by Friedel all over that fastball.
1: I mean, really all you're doing is making a player stand, what, a foot more toward the left side of the infield than you ordinarily would. Because, I mean, you would have some teams that would really overload the right side, but for the most part, the shortstop was playing up the middle anyway.
0: Two balls, two strikes, two outs to T.J. Friedel. And a pitch is outside, ball three. Well, I think with the other thing, it makes your defense look better.
1: Yeah.
0: To the fans. I think that was one of the big things that motivated Major League Baseball. But what you're asking is to have defenses play bad defense because we not want to put a guy where the ball is hit. Swing and a miss. Boy, he took something off that changeup, did Mike Burrows, and he picks up his second strikeout in the inning, the third overall. We go back to Tommy with the play-by-play right after this. Reds down 2-0. On the Reds Radio Network.
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1: Isak Paredes leads things off for the Astros in the fourth. They're up 2-0. Back to work, Nick Lodolo. Paredes grounded into an inning-ending double play in the first inning, and the lefty Lodolo goes to work. Here's his first pitch, and Paredes swings and grounds it foul down the steps of the Astros dugout. Steps closest to home plate. The count is nothing and one on Isak Paredes. Lodolo comes set. And here he is with the 0-1 pitch. Down and away, and the count evens. One ball, one strike. 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The 1-1. Breaking ball a little low on the outside corner. Two balls and a strike now on Isak Paredes. Right-handed hitter with an open stance. Paredes back foot on the back line and right up to the front line of the batter's box. He turns on one and hooks it into the seats down the left field line, foul. Two balls and two strikes on Paredes. Paredes broke in with Detroit. Then was an all-star with the Rays for the first time in 2024, an all-star with Houston last year. Also spent a little time in the Cubs system. Swung on, fouled back right off my hand. I didn't make the play. I got to be better than that.
0: I think you got to charge those.
1: Yeah, that's an error.
0: That's the first one we've seen coming up here in a long time.
1: It was coming in hot.
0: You didn't break anything, did you? No. Like your iPad or your mini iPad?
1: There's
0: or your
1: plenty of screens to break in here.
0: Monitor or
1: out and in.
0: Headset.
1: No, just my pride. It's too bad. Didn't catch it. 3-2 on Isak Paredes. Lodolo, home of the payoff pitch, swung on and ripped foul left side. Three balls, two strikes, the count on Paredes. Lodolo battling with Paredes right now. This is about to be the eighth pitch of this at bat. Here it comes. Swung on, and that's fouled back. Three balls, two strikes, and the count continues to hold here.
0: You know, no matter how you think that you're ready for a foul ball coming back up here, when one actually comes up, it's a lot faster than it looks.
1: Yeah, they come in hot, especially to get in here. 3-2 pitch, and strike three called. Got him looking. He wants to challenge.
2: The pitch was rolled a strike. The hitter's challenging.
1: Paredes was headed down to first. Right now, it's strike three, and let's see. That's going to be ball four, just a little bit up and away.
2: Calls overturned. Houston has one challenge remaining. Ball four.
1: So Paredes down to first base. About an inch off the plate. Christian Walker will stand in. Walker flew out to left field his first time up.

0: Short center field. Out goes Matt McClain. He's under it. Shallow center field for the out. One gone in the fourth inning. Now the batter's Cam Smith. He popped out of the first baseman his first time up. .219 hitter. Four home runs, 17 RBI. Second-year player Cam Smith out of Florida State. Former first-round pick. Smith takes low and inside for ball one, and the count's 1-0. Lodolo's already at 42 pitches as he works here in the fourth inning. Pretty good shape, really, from a pitch count standpoint. Reds will get him over 80, 85, maybe 90 if all's going well. The 1-0, swing and a miss. Great changeup. And Smith right over the top of it. Count levels at one ball and one strike.
1: Really, the one thing you think about and worry about is that how is your secondary stuff going to be? Lodolo's always going to have a good fastball. But how are you going to have command of all your off-speed stuff by not pitching in a long time?
0: 1-1, another changeup, and he's got him right over the top of it.
1: You know, Lodolo gets a ton of chases, a lot of swings and misses. His delivery is long and gangly. He's 6 feet, 6 inches tall, kind of hard to pick the ball up. You see a lot of guys just going out of the strike zone chasing pitches.
0: Here he comes with a 1-2. Off the inside corner with a fastball. Two balls and two strikes on Smith. Runner at first base with one man out. Lodolo's been good with the fastball so far today. Plenty of velo on it. 2-2 pitch. Swung on, ripped down the left field line, foul. It's going to go off the facade of the sweet level, back down into the seats below. Two balls, two strikes, and holding here on Cam Smith. If you're listening tonight on your car or truck radio, please remember to buckle your safety belt. This message brought to you by the Ohio Department of Public Safety. If you're not buckled up, what's holding you back? Lodolo to the plate with a 2-2. Bouncing ball toward Ellie. He's in, gloves it, scoops it to McClain. One on the throw to first. Got him. How about that double play? Nifty turn. Ellie gloving it, then scooping it, almost just redirecting it to McClain right on the money, who made a quick throw, got on it, and got the out at first. The Astros won't challenge. The inning is over. 2-0 Houston, middle of the fourth on the Reds Radio Network.
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2-0, Astros have the lead as we play in the bottom of the fourth inning before, well, the Reds have J.J. Blade standing in. First pitch on the way to Blade's, breaking ball down and in.

0: 1-0 on Blade. Burrows back to work with the 1-0 pitch. Blade, big swing and a miss. Swung right through a changeup down. Count evens at 1-1. Reds only with one hit so far, first time through the order. Burrows missing low with the changeup here to Blade. 2-2. Blade hit the ball hard his first time up, but lined it right to Christian Walker at first base. The 2-1 pitch. And that's too high. It's a 3-1 count. Of course, the Reds would just take a base runner at this point. The only base runner was Ellie's 2-out double. Back in the first inning, he's waiting in the on-deck circle. And the right-hander's home with the 3-1 pitch. Up and away, and that's 4. Let's pause for station identification on the Red Radio Network.
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0: Ellie De La Cruz at the plate. Ellie doubled down the left field line his first time up. Third baseman Paredes into the cut of the grass off the bag. So a little closer to the line this time as the first pitch to De La Cruz. This is low and inside for 1. The count is 1-0 on Ellie. Now the 1-0 pitch. Swung on, and Ellie goes the other way again with a sinking line drive to left, and is DeCenzo to make the catch. Goes to a knee to grab it. And that's the first out here in the fourth inning.
2: Still, you got to love that approach by Ellie De La Cruz. He knows that Burrows is an off-speed pitcher for the most part. And the only way you're really going to get to him is wait back. And he's waited back and hit the ball very hard to left field twice.
0: Sal Stewart stands in now. Sal out on the fly to right his first time up. First pitch to him here is off the inside corner for 1. Ball and no strikes on Stewart. Lede's off the bag at first. The 1-0 pitch. And Stewart watches a slider hit at the knees for a called strike. 1-1. Lede out to his lead. Burrows is ready, and here comes the 1-1 pitch. Stewart swings, and he hits a little humpback liner over the second baseman that lands in short right field. Blade made the turn at second. He wanted to go to third, but slams on the brakes, wisely so. He picks up Willie Harris in the third base coach's box. And Sal Stewart has himself a 1-out base hit. The Reds have a little something cooking here with only 1 out of the fourth inning. Runners at first and second base. Now Nathaniel Lowe will be the batter.
2: Both base hits the Reds have taken this in tonight's ball game, opposite field. Nice to see Sal Stewart going the other way.
0: Burrows, Reddy's at the belt. He's home with the first pitch to Lowe, and it's a strike on the outside corner. Fourth inning is brought to you by Four Roses Bourbon. Four Roses, the mellow, balanced Kentucky classic that's crafted for those home run moments. Proud sponsor of the BCL Press Club, presented by Four Roses Bourbon. Enjoy responsibly. The 0-1. Lowe goes the other way, but serves it down the left field line into the seats foul. Nothing and two on Nathaniel Lowe. Lede's at second, Stewart at first. Right-hander readies, and the 0-2 pitch. Lowe takes upstairs. It's a 1-2 count. Reds just trying to get on the board right now, trailing it 2-0 in the fourth. Reds, of course, trying to snap their streak of 7 games. They've lost 8 of 9 entering this homestand. Here's the 1-2 pitch. And Lowe goes the other way, sends a fly ball, dropping toward the line and left. Long run for the left fielder, DeCenzo. He can't get it. That's going to fall in for a base hit. He tried to make a sliding feet-first grab backhanded, but it drops in. The Reds only get 90 feet of advancement from Ladey at second to third and Sal Stewart up to second base. They both had to hold up to make sure it wouldn't be caught.
2: Well, it was kind of a bloop, really. It went over near the line, and DeCenzo came in there, and it bounced right in front of him. Ladey did not know whether he was going to catch it or not, so he had to basically go halfway. In fact, it was fairly close to third base when DeCenzo finally got up and got it back into the infield.
0: Base is loaded now, one out. And here's Spencer Steer, the Reds' hottest hitter, currently riding a 10-game hitting streak. Steer, 12 for 34 over the streak with a couple of home runs. It's a 353 average, the pitch. He swings and fouls it back. That'll end up in the seats back behind home plate. Nothing and one on Spencer Steer. Burrows looks in, has the sign. Reddy's at the belt, and here comes the 0-1 pitch. Steer takes two high, and the count is level now at one ball and one strike. Strikeout looking his first time up, but he's up there right now and a chance to do some real damage. The right-hander Burrows, home with a 1-1, up and in with a fastball, 2-1, and now Steer has the count in his favor. So chance for Spencer Steer to not only tie this game up with a base hit, but if he could put one in the gap, possibly give the Reds the lead, even with Nathaniel Lowe running at first base.
2: Probably a setup pitch right there by Burrows. Came up and in with the fastball, maybe trying to knock him off the plate a little bit and then drop a little slider on him right here.
0: The 2-1 pitch. Swung on and Steer pops it up. Foul, third base side. Over is Paredes, but it'll reach the seats.
2: Well, it was not the slider, but it was the changeup.
0: And he had Steer way out in front of it. Two balls, two strikes. Ladey's at third, Stewart at second, Lowe over at first base. One out. Steer waiting on the right-hander Burrows, and here comes the 2-2 pitch. Swing, and Steer lifts it in the air right field, shallow. Out goes Altuve, in is Smith. It'll be the right fielder Smith to make the catch. The runners all hold, and now two men are out. Steer on a shallow fly to right is the second out of this fourth inning. Now the batter is Tyler Stevenson. That great taste of the ballpark at home with JTM's Philly Kits and Fat Tire beer, cheese, and pretzels. 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JTM Food Group, let's create great dishes together. Stevenson 0 for 4 yesterday in Chicago. A couple of strikeouts and a walk. He has typically hit well with the bases loaded in his career. He swings and fouls it away. Better than a 300 hitter with the bags juiced. Down to the count here, 0-1, after fouling away the first pitch changeup from Mike Burrows. The ultimate game of cat and mouse when you've got a chance to do damage to the plate. Pitcher's kind of backed into a corner. Here's the 0-1, and it's a strike. The hitter is trying to use the fact that the pitcher is the one with all the pressure on him to their advantage. The pitcher trying to use to their advantage the fact that the hitter wants to drive him in. Nothing and two, the count on Tyler Stevenson. Reds had him loaded with one out. It's up to Stevenson to try to get the Reds to capitalize here. The right-hander from the belt. Burrows is home with the 0-2 pitch to Stevenson. Swing and a miss. Struck him out with a high fastball, and the inning is over. The Reds leave him loaded. It is still 2-0 Houston as we go to the fifth inning on the Reds Radio Network.
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0: Reds are down 2-0 as the Astros come to bat. Reds left the bases loaded twice in the game yesterday. They ended up, it felt like, leaving a small village on the base paths in that game. They ended up stranding a total of 15 yesterday. They leave the bases loaded here in the bottom of the fourth inning. Still trail the Astros 2-0 as Nick Lodolo goes back to work. Here in the fifth inning, we owe you an answer to our trivia question. Presented by the Reds Hall of Fame and Museum, Bryce Matthews leads off the Houston fifth. Lodolo back to work, and his first pitch is a curveball in there for a strike, 0-1. The question was, how many of the eight players involved in the Joe Morgan trade with Houston have been inducted into the Reds Hall of Fame? The pitch is outside. A3, B4, C5. We both said C5. It is that time of night where you get to either change your answer or stick with it.
2: Now, there's a lot of good names on there, and I think that from time to time we've seen one or all of them come through for the ceremony that would honor all the Reds Hall of Famers.
0: Swing and a miss, 1-2. So we're going with 5. Correct answer is C5.
2: 5. Okay. So we're on a little bit of a roll here.
0: Here we are. Let's go. Let's keep it rolling. Be nice if we could get that to translate on the field somehow. Just distribute some of our good fortune down to that first base dugout.
2: There was only a way to do that.
0: I know. Breaking ball. 2-2 on Bryce Matthews. Matthews tripled and scored on the home run by DeCinzo in the second inning. Ball with two outs. Here's the pitch. And it's popped up high into the air. Right side of the infield. Backpedaling is Stewart. But there is Matt McClain on the back edge of the infield dirt to make the catch to retire Bryce Matthews for the first out of the fifth. The trade included a record 5 players who later became Reds Hall of Fame inductees. The Reds sent future Reds Hall of Famers Tommy Helms and Lee May to the Astros and acquired future Reds Hall of Famers Joe Morgan, Jack Billingham, and Cesar Geronimo. Pitch to Zach DeCinzo is in for a strike.
2: Well, that was a trade that was considered to be the trade that really solidified the Big Red Machine.
0: The 0-1 to DeCinzo. Up and away, and the count is even, 1-1.
2: I remember talking to Joe Morgan about him being traded from Houston. He says that he was happy to get away from having to play in the Astrodome, which at that time was a pitcher's paradise.
0: The 1-1 pitch. DeCinzo takes a curveball in the dirt. Two balls and a strike now.
2: Be close to 100 degrees outside in Houston in the middle of the summer, and they would keep that a cool 67 or 68 degrees. You look around, and most of the people were there were wearing sweaters.
0: You know, that's not uncommon right now in Arizona either in the summertime when the roof's closed. 2-1 pitch to DeCinzo. There's a strike on the inside corner at the knees. Two balls and two strikes. Left-hander Lodolo fires home the 2-2 pitch. DeCinzo sends a fly deep to right. Has he done it again? Back goes Steer at the wall. He's got it. Maybe a step shy of the wall in deep right field. Spencer Steer runs down that long opposite field fly ball by DeCinzo.
2: Now, DeCinzo's making no... He's not hiding at all the fact that he wants to hit the ball the other way. In fact, he went down there around the ankles and caught that one almost out of here.
0: Two down, and the batter is Christian Vasquez. Lodolo into his windup. His first pitch to Vasquez is right in there for a called strike. Count is nothing and one. Vasquez grounded to short his first time up. Came in hitting 290 on the season. The 0-1, grounded foul off the front of the Astros' third base dugout. He's getting it done on both sides of the ball. One of the best at controlling the running game over in the American League this year. And he came in hitting 290. Swinging and a miss. Lodolo gets him with a high fastball in the inside corner, though, and down on strikes Vasquez. And the inning comes to a close. Lodolo works a 1-2-3 fifth. And we go to the sixth. It's still the Astros 2. Reds nothing on the Reds Radio Network.
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0: Matt McClain leads off the Reds fifth inning. 2-0 in favor of the Astros. McClain popped out of the second baseman his first time up. And the first pitch from Burrows to McClain is off the outside corner for ball one. Here's tonight's scoreboard stumper. Four players whose primary position is second base have hit 250 or more career home runs and collected 250 or more career stolen bases. Who are they? 1-0 pitch. Ground ball towards short. It's going to be a tough play. Charging is Allen. He fields, throws on the run in time, and he gets McClain by a wide margin. One gone in the fifth. Now Key Brian Hayes comes to plate.
1: Well, the two obvious ones would be the connection with the Houston Astros, which would be Jose Altuve.
0: Right.
1: And the connection with the Reds, Joe Morgan.
0: Okay.
1: So there are two more to go.
0: Yep. Swing and a foul back by Key Brian Hayes for strike one. Altuve, 258 career home runs. So far, he's stolen 326 bases. Joe Morgan had 268 homers and 689 steals. The 0-1 to Hayes is in for strike. Actually, another Astro on this list.
1: That would be a good hint. Craig Biggio.
0: There you go. Here's the 0-2 off the plate outside.
1: I was wondering if he had enough home runs as a second baseman because he did play. Did he play catcher and then
0: catcher
1: center field?
0: For a while. Yeah. 291 homers, 414 stolen bases. Way off the plate outside. It's a two-ball, two-strike count on Hayes. Reds are down 2-0. The Reds have been just struggling mightily with runners in scoring position over this stretch. Hitting just 179. 10 for 56 with runners in scoring position. Three balls and two strikes on Key Brian Hayes. Hayes grounds it to short. Up with it is Nick Allen. He'll throw in time to first to get the out. 2 men are gone. Back to the top of the order now, T.J. Friedel. During this homestand, grab a Feastables milk chocolate or milk crunch bar as part of the Kroger meal deal created by Mr. Beast. Feastables is on a mission to help end child labor in the cocoa industry. 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First pitch, a fastball on the outside corner to T.J. Friedel for a strike called. Nothing and one. Friedel's 0 for 2. Now the 0-1 pitch is hit on a line right to Christian Walker. He was in his fielding position, just lifted his glove up, made the hip-high catch. Inning over, Reds out in order in the fifth. Five complete. We head to the sixth. Still 2-0 Astros on the Reds Radio Network.
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Iguodolo's punched out two so far. He's only given up two runs, with the Reds trailing it by that total, 2-0 here in the sixth. Iguodolo back out there here in the top of the sixth inning, and he works with a first pitch fastball at the knees for a called strike, 0-1 on Nick Allen. Allen grounded out at the third baseman his first time up. Iguodolo's only at 60 pitches right now. I mean, he is sailing along. Just retired the Astros in order in the fifth. Fastball to Allen, actually a changeup, rather, over the inside corner. Missed, though, for ball one. Looked like a pretty good pitch. One ball, one strike, the count on Allen. Here's the 1-1. Down too low. Two balls and a strike. Western and Southern Financial Group wants to strike out cancer every time a Reds pitcher strikes out a batter. Western and Southern donates to support cancer research, education, and care in the greater Cincinnati area. When it comes to fighting cancer, we're all in this together. The 2-1 pitch. Allen's going to take a fastball off the outside corner. 3-1. Allen, the number 9 hitter in this Astros lineup, grounded to the third baseman his first time up. Here's the left-hander's 3-1, and it's fouled straight back. Count is full, 3-2 on Allen. Iguodolo readies at the belt. Now the payoff pitch. Swung on, and it's skipped right to Matt McClain. To a knee, gloves, and throws in time to get the out. One gone in the Astros' sixth inning. Now back to the top of the order in Jose Altuve. Altuve is 0-2 today.

0: Altuve is grounded to short. He's also struck out. First pitch to him, and Altuve showed Bunted a changeup that pulled the bat back and takes ball one. 1-0 on Altuve. Chris mentioned Altuve is 36 years old. In fact, just turned 36 a couple days ago on May the 6th. The 1-0 pitch. Altuve watches a breaking ball in there for a called strike. One ball and one strike on Altuve. Right-handed hitter waiting, and here it comes. Swing and a miss. Breaking ball, a good one, an ugly swing. And the count's 1-2. Hall of Fame career, 9-time All-Star. He's been an MVP, a 7 Silver Sluggers, 3 batting titles. He's won a Gold Glove, 2 World Series. He's been the MVP of the ALCS, and now he gets hit by a 1-2 curveball from Nick Lodolo.
1: That got him right on the outside of the left ankle. That has to hurt.
0: Right on that little bone there. And I don't care if it's a curveball, a changeup, an Ifa's pitch. You get hit in that spot, it hurts. Ooh. Altuve down to first base, hobbling. That's the first hit batter for Nick Lodolo here this 2026 campaign.
1: You know, he usually leads the league or comes close to it because he hits a lot of right-handed batters with a breaking ball. You know, the pitching coach's favorite saying is, drop that slider on the hitter's back foot. And Lodolo has a tendency to take that a little too literally.
0: Yes, he does.
1: I mean, at the end of the year, he's got 13 or 14 hit batters, and, you know, 12 of those are all in that little curveball.
0: Yeah, he had 13 of them last year. Jordan Alvarez will stand in with a runner on at first base and one man out. I tell you what, I think Lodolo's looked really good so far tonight.
1: I've been really impressed. I mean, his command is there, something that we always, you know, look for with a pitcher after been out a long time. Tough hitter here, though.
0: He's been able to get a couple of double plays so far, and now Lodolo gets a warning because Alvarez wasn't alert to him as Lodolo was starting to begin his motion. They got to be looking at you before you come set. Lodolo ready at the belt. Eyeballs the runner Altuve at first. The pitch to Alvarez, and it is ripped to right field. It is deep, and it ain't coming back. That is gone. Jordan Alvarez blasts one on a line straight over the head of Spencer Steer into the seats and right. A 2-run home run for Alvarez, his 13th home run of the year. And the American League Player of the Month has just doubled up the Astros' run total. It's now 4-0.
1: Nick tried to sneak a fastball by him at 94, and Jordan was just all over it. Very quiet hitter. He got his foot up. He's got a little timing mechanism where he lifts his knee up and plants that foot, and he got right on time.
0: Whew. That was a missile.
1: It's actually a guy out there in the moon deck that caught that barehanded.
0: Did he?
1: Yeah, you may have to get him up here to get you a little tutorial work.
0: Yeah, I guess so. Take some lessons.
1: Show up early for infield tomorrow.
0: Okay. Tyler Stevenson's out. As Pierce Johnson begins throwing in the Reds bullpen, Stevenson perhaps out to buy a little time. Boy, never fails. We're just talking about how well Nick Lodolo's been throwing, and before the words are out of our mouths, Jordan Alvarez takes him deep. So now Isak Paredes. First pitch to Paredes is rolled foul, third base side for strike one. Paredes walked his last time up and into a double play in the first. Lodolo, hands together. Now the drop step kick and pitch. Backdoor breaking ball hangs off the outside corner. Evens the count at 1-1 on Paredes. The Astros, 15-23 on the year. But they can hit. You have to outslug them if you're going to beat them. Paredes swings and sends it down the left field line, foul. But just as good as their hitting has been, their pitching has been bad. Offense up near the top of the league in just about every category. The pitching down around the bottom. Lodolo's 1-2 pitch off the outside corner of the changeup. Two balls and two strikes, but Mike Burrows has held the Reds at bay so far tonight. The Reds had a chance against him in the fourth, had the bases loaded with only one out, but couldn't score. The 2-2, fouled back by Paredes, still two balls and two strikes. Lodolo starting to get a little closer now to that pitch limit. The 2-2. Breaking ball dives low, and it's a full count, 3-2 now. The lefty sets ready, and here comes his payoff pitch. Swung on, and this ball is well hit to left. Chasing it and diving toward the corner, Blade lays out but can't get it. That's going to bounce and go to the wall. Extra bases for Paredes. He goes coasting into second with a stand-up double. And Terry Francona is going to emerge from the Reds dugout. Before he gets out there, let's pause for station identification on the Reds Radio Network.
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0: Terry Francona out of the mound. He's going to make a Reds Wilbur's Mustard pitching change. Wilbur's Mustard, let's put some mustard on it. We'll tell you about Pierce Johnson when we come back on the Reds Radio Network.
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1: Pierce Johnson, a 34-year-old right-hander in his first year with the Reds, comes into the ballgame out of the Reds' bullpen. Game number 16 for Johnson, our Wilbur's Mustard pitching chains. Pierce puts some mustard on it.
0: Christian Walker's at the plate with a runner at second base and one out. 5 1/3 for Nick Lodolo on this night. He's still responsible for the runner down at second base. Five hits allowed. The pitch swung on. Line drive left field. There's J.J. Blade right in Christian Walker's tracks to make the catch. Had him played perfectly. Looked like Blade was maybe a couple of strides towards center field. Not a ton, but a little bit over towards center. One down, or two down here in the sixth inning. Now Cam Smith, by the way, there was one more answer to today's scoreboard stumper.
1: How about another hint?
0: Okay, National League Central Division from the 80s. Cam Smith, the batter. First pitch up too high from Johnson, ball one. You're looking for the fourth player whose primary position is second base to have hit 250 or more career home runs and collect 250 or more career stolen bases.
1: And he was a Chicago Cub, I presume?
0: Yeah, very good.
1: How about that? And not too long ago, recently put into the Hall of Fame.
0: Breaking ball off the outside corner, correct?
1: That would be Rhino, Ryan Sandberg.
0: 282 career home runs, 344 stolen bases. Very good. Altuve, Biggio, Joe Morgan, and Ryan Sandberg. 2-0 pitch. Just a little bit too high on the inside corner, and it's 3-0 now on Cam Smith. Runner at second base, two men are out, 4-0 Astros in the bottom of the top of the sixth inning here at Great American Ballpark. Opener of this three-game series between the Reds and Houston. Pierce Johnson's 3-0 pitch, and it's a strike on the outside corner around the knees, 3-1. Gold Glove finalist last year, Smith. 3-1 pitch. He takes too high, and that's ball four. He'll head down to first base. That brings up Bryce Matthews. You look at Matthews' numbers, and you see that he's a 213 hitter. But he just seems to not like hitting in Houston, because on the road, he's fine. He's a 317 hitter. Away from Dykan Park. Johnson will deal with him now. Right-hander against right-hander, and the pitch to him is a curveball at the knees for a called strike, and it's nothing and one. Paredes off the bag at second. Smith off first, and the 0-1 pitch is a bouncing ball down the third baseline. Hayes fields it, but it's called foul.
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0: 0-2 on Matthews. Here's the 0-2 pitch. Swing and a miss. Struck him out. Got with the breaking ball down and away. Bryce Matthews strikes out, and the inning is over. We go to the bottom of the sixth here at Great American Ballpark. Still, it's the Astros up 4-0 on the Reds radio network.
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0: See if the Reds can get those bats going here in the bottom of the sixth inning. First pitch to J.J. Blade is a fastball down too low for ball one. 1-0 on Blade. It's the third time through the order now for Burrows. Here's the 1-0 pitch. It swung on and fouled off left side. It's out of play. One ball, one strike on Blade. Blade asking for permission to go get a little more stick him on that bat. Blade walked leading off the fourth inning. That was the chance the Reds, or that was the inning the Reds really had a chance. Lead off walk. Ellie lined out to left. And then Sal singled, so did Nathaniel Lowe. And they had him loaded with only one out. Came up empty. The 1-1 pitch to J.J. Blade. He swings and popped it up. High into the air, but foul. Third base side, Paredes over in foul ground. Past third, he'll make the catch, and there's one gone in the sixth. Now Ellie De La Cruz. Ellie doubled with two outs in the first, and then lined sharply to left for the first out of the fourth. Pitch to De La Cruz, a breaking ball in there for a strike, and it's nothing and one. 4-0 Astros in the sixth. Reds have played to 10 games over 500 outside of the National League Central. Swing and a miss by Ellie. He's down to the count 0-2. The problem is the Reds have gone 1-9 in the division against the Cubs and Pirates so far. Now the 0-2 pitch. Strike three called. Got him with a fastball at the knees. Ellie caught watching. Two away in the sixth. Mike Burrows, a guy that came in with an ERA near six, is just cruising through this Reds lineup right now.
1: He's made some good pitches, no question about it, but it's not like he seems to have unhittable stuff. He's permitted only three hits on the night to the Reds.
0: First pitch to Sal Stewart. He swings and fouls it away for strike one. Sal has one of those hits. Here's your hits. Ellie's double in the first inning. Sal's one out single in the fourth, and then Nathaniel Lowe dropped one in for a base hit right after Sal singled in that fourth inning. The 0-1 up and away. I mean, you've got a pitcher that's struggling on the season, and make no mistake about it, Burrows is not having a good year. You've got to deliver a knockout punch when you got him on the ropes. The Reds failed to do that. One ball, one strike. The pitch to Stewart. Cut on and missed.
1: Well, let's boil it down even more. The only hard hit ball for base hit was Ellie De La Cruz. Sal Stewart kind of got jammed on his little looping off-speed line drive, and then it was a real boop by Nathaniel Lowe that went down the left field line.
0: Rose has not had an outing yet this year. He didn't give up at least two runs. The 1-2 pitch, fouled off to the right side. His high water mark was six runs allowed over six innings against Seattle. He gave up three his last time out over six innings against Boston. This is by far his best start of the season. Stewart goes the other way with a foul into the seats down the right field line.
1: Well, he's given up eight home runs coming into this ball game. That is an average of almost two home runs per game for nine innings. So he is on the hill and doing well tonight.
0: The 1-2. Fouled over by the Reds dugout. Still a ball and two strikes here on Sal Stewart.
1: You just get the feeling when this ball club begins to hit, it's going to like be opening the floodgate.
0: Yeah, you kind of do, don't you?
1: But somebody's got to figure out a way to the combination here. Just get that door open a little bit.
0: About time to break out the bolt cutters. 1-2 pitch. Breaking ball in the dirt outside. It's a two-ball, two-strike count on Sal Stewart. Nobody on, two men are out. 4-0 Astros, bottom of the sixth inning. Burrows steps back into his windup, the 2-2 pitch, and Sal swings, hits a fly ball, well hit, deep center field. Matthews is back, and just shy of the wall, he'll make the catch. About a step shy of the pads, the Astros center fielder runs it down, 4-0 Houston. We're through six, back to Chris in the seventh on the Reds Radio Network.
2: 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The Dolly Tribute Show featuring Natasha Henry from Nashville is coming to the Washington High School Auditorium Saturday, May 30th.

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Well, the Reds need to throw a zero on the board. They are down 4-0. They'll go to the top of the seventh inning. It'll be a former Ohio State Buckeye, Zach DiCenzo, stepping in. Big, tall, right-handed hitter, 6 feet, 5 inches tall. And a breaking ball by Pierce Johnson misses inside. DiCenzo graduated from Marlington High School up in Alliance, Ohio. Played baseball all 4 years at Ohio State. Swing and a foul straight back. Had a good cut at a fastball. He's in his third season with the Astros. In fact, recently called up, he is only making a start in the second game. Swing and a miss, and a big swing it was. He came up empty on the curveball, and it's one ball, two strikes to Zach DiCenzo. Calling timeout, wearing orange sleeves beneath the gray uniform. Orange shoes. DiCenzo spins the bat. And here's Johnson out of the stretch. Swing and a miss. Got him on another breaking ball. Good one there by Pierce Johnson. Started it at the middle. Broke down and away off the plate. And he's picked up a strikeout. That's back-to-back strikeouts now for the Reds bullpen right-hander. It'll be the veteran catcher, Christian Vasquez. Vasquez now 35 years old. Been around a little bit, and he has had an open stance and leans back out of the way of that fastball. Vasquez, Boston, Houston, Minnesota, back for the second time with the Astros. There is a pitch on the corner. That's a strike. One ball, one strike, one out. Here's Pierce Johnson, and another breaking ball. Beautiful curveball there, right on the inside corner, strike two. Vasquez tonight playing in his 1,014th game over his 12-year career. Having a pretty good year offensively, 286. And the 1-2 by Johnson. Fastball up and in. Two balls and two strikes. One down. The Reds down 4-0. Astros 4 runs on 5 hits. The Reds have not made a run or recorded a run. They've got 3 hits. They have really not been able to get anything going offensively here this evening. Swing and a foul off. Just barely stayed alive by tapping that one into the screen.

0: Another good-looking crowd on hand here tonight on a City Connect Friday. And the 2-2 pitch by Pierce Johnson swung on, hit well, but foul down the right field line.
1: I think we can expect another good one tomorrow. Should be a pretty good turnout. Grogu bobblehead day tomorrow.
0: Swinging a little lofting, sinking line drive right to Matt McClain. Got it off the end of the bat, Vasquez did. McClain a couple of steps to his left to put it away and two down. And now to the number nine hitter. That'll be Nick Allen. Allen, 0 for 2, a couple of ground ball outs on the evening. Good glove man Allen is. 222 average hitter, and he pops it up. Drifting into foul territory. Sal Stewart's got a beat, and he puts it away for the third out of the inning. A very nice and tidy 1-2-3 inning for Pierce Johnson. Reds come to bat, down 4, 4-0 to the Astros on the Reds Radio Network.
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0: Nathaniel Lowe will lead it off for the Reds as we go to the bottom of the seventh inning. Big lefty takes the first pitch, breaking ball there from Mike Burrows. Burrows having a great night on the mound tonight. He has stymied the Reds on three hits. Really has not been in trouble all night. Has been throwing a lot of strikes. And he misses outside with a changeup there. The Astros play low, way around the pull in the infield, straight up in the outfield. Low awaits, and the pitch by Burrows swung on, fouled off left side. Burrows has a tendency to hit the fastball to left field and then pull the breaking ball. Recently talked to him about that, and he said, you know, he's done that his whole life. He has never been one of these pull.

0: A little bit of last year, then was also picked up by the Boston Red Sox. A 2-2 swing and a miss, and Burrows got another strikeout. He pulled the string on low and had him way out in front. That's 5-6 of them now for Michael Burrows. That'll be Spencer Steer. Steer will watch that ball go all the way to the screen as it went way outside. Vasquez made a stab at it but couldn't get it. Burrows, 26 years old, a former 11th round draft pick by the Pittsburgh Pirates in 2011, and Steer swings and pops it up. Behind home plate, there goes the catcher Vasquez, and he'll watch it fall a row or two behind the Astros dugout. One ball, one strike, one out. Reds looking for some way to get their offense on track. Burrows from the full windup and coming to the plate. Swung on, that's a hot shot ground ball picked up by the shortstop Allen across the infield. Two down. Got a lot of routine fly balls, a lot of routine ground balls. You know, the problem with your team when they don't hit is that it appears to fans, even educated fans, that they're not trying.
1: Right. Couldn't be further from the truth.
0: Oh, no kidding. Now Tyler Stevenson swings and fouls this one off. That'll make the second deck down the right field line, not too far from the handlebar.
1: Starts to get to a point where you're trying so hard it becomes a detriment.
0: No balls and a strike to the Reds catcher, Tyler Stevenson. And a fastball inside off the plate. One ball, one strike. Burrows has thrown 95 pitches on the night, but it doesn't even look like he's worked up a sweat. I mean, he's just in kind of command mode right now. The 1-1 is a little bit low, 2-1. Burrows, 2-1 to Stevenson, and he swings, Stevenson does, chops it foul a little bit down near the third base coach. And Willie Harris will slide it under the netting to a fan. Two balls, two strikes, two outs. Reds down 4-0. We're in the bottom of the seventh. On a City Connect Friday, swung on. That's going to be fielded by the third baseman. Backhanded across the infield. Perfect throw by Isak Paredes. And another 1-2-3 inning. That is 3 1-2-3 innings in a row for Mike Burrows. And we go to the eighth. Back to Tommy with the play-by-play. Reds down by 4 to the Astros on the Reds Radio Network.
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2: A Wolvers mustard pitching change as we go to the top of the eighth inning. Reds down 4-0. T.J. Antone will make his second appearance as a Red this year. He looked awfully good in his first appearance there in Chicago. Had a 1-2-3 inning, couple of strikeouts. Had actually got the bats going when he went into the dugout. So maybe Antone can be the magic potion here tonight. T.J. Antone, Wolvers mustard, put some mustard on it.
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3: Reds are down 4. Altuve leads off the Astros' eighth inning. Antone spins a breaking ball in there for a called strike. Nothing and one on Jose Altuve, who's 0-for-2 but was hit by a pitch right before Yordan Alvarez took Nick Lodolo deep, doubling the Astros' lead. Now Altuve swings the 0-1 curveball and fouls it over by the Astros' dugout on the third base side. It's 0-2 now. T.J. Antone, no doubt, thrilled to be back on the Great American Ballpark mound. He was on this mound where he blew out his elbow for the second time. Now Altuve goes the other way with a line drive to right field. It'll be gathered by the right fielder. Steer his throw into second base, and it actually hits Altuve, sliding in safely with a double. So Altuve has a leadoff double here in the eighth inning against Antone. If you think it's hard enough to get through one and then two Tommy John surgeries, the mental toughness that you have to get through it a third time is off the charts. We talk to pitchers that have gone through it. It's not just the loneliness of trying to work your way back for a year or more, because that is a lonely journey. The pitch to Yordan Alvarez, a breaking ball off the plate outside. The count is 1-0. But it's also having to get to a point where you can trust your body again and your arm. The 1-0 pitch to Alvarez. And it's just off the outside corner. Two balls and no strikes now on Yordan Alvarez.
2: Well, you become best friends with the trainers, best friends with the physical therapists. And you've got to have the gumption just to get up and go to the ballpark to work out that day, knowing you're not going to pick up a baseball.
3: 2-0 pitch. Breaking ball is just a little bit low, but Tyler Stevenson.
5: The pitcher throwing the ball, the catcher's challenging.
3: Mask, hockey style catcher's mask. Ball in hand, asking for the challenge, so let's see. And it's a strike.
2: I'll tell you, he is a ABS witch.
5: The call's overturned.
2: I'm not sure when the last time he had
5: one challenge remaining.
3: I mean, he has become a master of it. I mean, that was right there. The down the middle of the plate, but the ball split the bottom edge of the strike zone. Two balls and a strike on Yordan Alvarez, and Antone to the plate. And he misses upstairs with a breaking ball. Three balls and a strike now. Alvarez with a line drive home run to right after Altuve was hit by a pitch in the sixth. Antone, look back at second, now the 3-1. Alvarez pounds it into the ground, backhanded at first on the short hop by Stewart. He'll take it himself to the bag, three unassisted. Altuve up 90 feet to third. That's the first out of this eighth inning. Brings up Isak Paredes.
2: Pretty nice pick, backhanded down there by Sal Stewart. He got the out, made it look awfully easy, a lot easier than it really was, and also a good job by Yordan Alvarez to move that runner only 90 feet away.
3: Right-hander A.J. Blueball loosening in the Astros' bullpen. 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